0: This is information from around the world on KILJ.
1: President Trump will hold an AI summit as fears grow over its possible threat to humanity. The president and the Republican Speaker of the House, Mike Johnson, will host Meta's Mark Zuckerberg, the heads of Anthropic, OpenAI, NVIDIA, and others at the White House summit Tuesday. Johnson has been insisting that overregulation will lead to China winning the AI race.

0: This as some major tech companies are set to testify in front of the New York City Council regarding the potential dangers of AI. Lizzie Radabali reports that'll be next week.
1: This marks the first public testimony under oath from AI companies after several whistleblowers and executives issued warnings about the need for regulation. Speakers for companies including Anthropic, OpenAI, Google, and Meta all confirmed with Council Speaker Julie Menin that they will attend the hearing in front of the entire 51-member body. The council also sent a subpoena demanding someone from Elon Musk's SpaceX AI company to attend the rare meeting set for next Monday on October 5th.
0: President Trump said today he's not happy. Five people were arrested in the UK on suspicion of terrorism, then set free on bail. The five were arrested near the Royal Air Force Base Sunday west of London, used by the U.S. military to launch strikes on Iran. When asked if the suspects were connected to Iran,

0: from Sunday to $6.41 per gallon. The record is $6.49 set on October 5th, 2022. The average has risen for 41 consecutive days by more than 75 cents. The increase has been sharper since the start of the Iran war at the end of February.
1: A woman in Alaska is saying Google AI told her snipe season had opened September 1st, so she went hunting the long-billed marsh birds, famously difficult for hunters to track, only to find the AI platform was wrong.
2: After bagging three birds, she realized something didn't add up and discovered the season doesn't actually start until October 8th. She called troopers and turned herself in. Those troopers tried the same Google search and got the same wrong answer. Hunting out of season penalties vary, with some fines up to $1,000, 6 months in jail, or both. Experts say AI can maybe help you write an email, but when it's hunting season, ask a human before the birds become evidence. I'm Monica Nelson.
1: A tech executive with the New York Times was shot and killed last Saturday in a Northern California parking lot, allegedly by his 77-year-old in-laws. Police have arrested Xuyang Zhang and Shili Chen after police say 40-year-old Jonathan McKenzie was attacked around 3 o'clock in the afternoon at the Dublin Sports Grounds. McKenzie was married to the couple's daughter, Candace Zhang. There's witness reports of two masked shooters approaching McKenzie, firing multiple rounds. The couple are charged and being held on suspicion of murder. Police haven't speculated as to a motive. The R&B singer Jacquees, known for hit singles You and B.E.D., is out on bail after he was arrested in Florida. In Broward County jail records show the 31-year-old multi-platinum artist was booked on several charges, including DUI and battery on an officer. Rodriguez Broadnax, his real name, is out on $3,500 bail. I'm Scott Carr.
3: 54 tonight under clear skies, winds out of the southeast, around 5 miles per hour. Tomorrow, highs level off around 77. Lows level off around 64. Tomorrow night, partly cloudy skies. I'm meteorologist Paul Frombly. Currently, it's 73 degrees.

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54 tonight under clear skies, southeast winds around 5 miles per hour. Sunshine mixed with clouds at times. Tomorrow, high temperatures reach up to 77. Tomorrow night, lows around 64. I'm meteorologist Paul Frombly. Currently, it's 73 degrees.

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Then keep it here. We've got more on the way. KILJ, Mount Pleasant.

0: Make me act so funny, make me spend my money, make me feel real loose, like a long-necked goose, or like a girl. 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
1: What's that, honey?
0: Pick you up at 8, and don't be late. 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

0: Thing.
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4: Here's your KILJ forecast for Southeast Iowa. Lows level off around 54 tonight under clear skies. Winds out of the southeast around 5 miles per hour. Daytime highs approaching 77 tomorrow. Sunshine mixed with clouds at times. Lows around 64 tomorrow night. Partly cloudy skies. Mid-70s Wednesday with thunderstorms likely. Turning cooler Thursday with highs in the low 70s. Chance for storms continues. I'm meteorologist Paul Trombley. Right now, 73.

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0: This is information from around the world on KILJ.
1: President Trump is denying a report claiming the U.S. is weighing sanctions relief for Iran in return for a nuclear deal. In a post, Trump calls an Axios report untrue of possible economic relief for Iran if they give nuclear concessions. Trump claims he's offered Iran nothing and that Axios should withdraw the fake story, as he calls it, immediately. The president will hold an AI summit at the White House Tuesday as fears grow over the possible threats it may pose to humanity. Trump and the Republican Speaker of the House, Mike Johnson, will host Meta's Mark Zuckerberg, the heads of Anthropic, OpenAI, NVIDIA, and others. Johnson says the meeting's an effort to strike a balance between innovation and oversight, insisting overregulation will lead to China winning the AI race. Brad Ford reports from Washington State a new flu vaccine is offering more protection for those over the age of 50.
2: The new vaccine uses the same technology that created the vaccines for COVID-19. UW Medicine doctors say it's 30% more effective than the standard vaccine. That's especially important for people older than 50 because their bodies don't create as many antibodies. The new vaccine is called Mflusiva. It's carried in most CVS and Walgreens pharmacies. I'm Brad Ford.
1: A Kentucky state trooper is dead after being shot while on patrol. Kentucky state police say on X the shooting happened this afternoon in Bowling Green. The suspect's vehicle had an Alabama temporary tag and is a bluish-gray Honda Civic. They say the suspect should be considered armed and dangerous. PepsiCo's announced it'll have to start charging more for some of their snacks, including Doritos, Ruffles, and Sun Chips. They say prices will rise by a low to mid-single-digit percentage, with increases expected by the end of the year or early next year. PepsiCo says the hikes are keeping pace with inflation and help to offset higher costs for commodity packaging and transportation. I'm Scott Carr. Supreme Court Justice Samuel Alito will no longer take part in a major climate change case. This after environmental and ethics groups had urged Alito to step aside because he owns stock in several oil and energy companies. The case centers on whether lawsuits seeking to hold fossil fuel companies responsible for climate change can move forward in state courts. A letter sent to attorneys Monday said Alito had decided not to continue participating in the case, but gave no explanation. The FBI's L.A. field office has announced $1 million reward for the capture of a murder suspect. Here's Daniel Martindale.
3: Officials say Satinderjeet Singh, who also goes by the name Goldie Brar and other aliases, is wanted in connection with multiple murders in Southern California and elsewhere. Singh is on the FBI's 10 most wanted fugitives list. The agency says he's wanted on suspicion of conspiracy as part of an organized criminal organization, targeted killings, extortion, and narcotics-related crimes. Investigators say Singh is the North American boss of the Lawrence Bishnoi crime group, which is connected with violent acts in Southern California and across the United States and Canada. I'm Daniel Martindale.
1: The New York Giants will add the Vikings' J.J. McCarthy to their roster. Lizzie Radabali with the latest.
4: In a deal with Minnesota, New York will get the Vikings' third-string quarterback in exchange for a fifth-round pick at the 2027 NFL Draft. It comes after the G-men lost their starting quarterback, Jackson Dart, due to a knee injury in week two, and he will be out for the rest of the regular season recovering from surgery. McCarthy previously won an NCAA championship in 2023.
1: Prosecutors in New York have reopened an investigation involving a former Cornell University student who says seven frat brothers drugged her and sexually assaulted her for hours in 2024. The woman filed a lawsuit this month against Cornell and the students. The DA in Tompkins County tells ABC News the civil lawsuit brought up allegations dramatically different than the woman's statement to police 2 years ago. I'm Scott Carr.
0: From your Southeast Iowa Information Center, I'm Allison Jacobs. Southeast Iowa starts the work week with pleasant weather. Clouds will decrease today with light winds and highs in the lower to middle 70s, and tonight will be quiet with lows in the lower 50s. Tuesday should be pleasant as well before rain chances return Tuesday night. The National Weather Service says showers and thunderstorms are likely Wednesday and Thursday, with rain locally heavy at times. Highs will stay mostly in the 70s through midweek, then fall into the 60s for Friday and Saturday. Two traffic stops led to arrests in Washington County Sunday night and early this Monday morning. The Washington County Sheriff's Office says 37-year-old Matthew Scott Pemberton of Washington was arrested following a traffic stop near Highway 92 and 3rd Street in Ainsworth shortly before 9 p.m. Sunday evening. Pemberton was charged with operating while intoxicated, a second offense. Then shortly before 4 a.m. this morning, a deputy conducted a traffic stop on Highway 1 near Kelowna. Dwayne Vadim Scott, age 32, of Iowa City, was arrested and charged with driving under suspension and no insurance. He was also cited for allegedly driving 79 miles per hour in a 55 mile per hour speed zone. A charge is merely an accusation. A defendant is presumed innocent until proven guilty. Students in the Keokuk Community School District will soon have greater access to in-person mental and behavioral health care right at school. The district has received a three-year school-centered behavioral health grant from the Wellmark Foundation. The grant will fund a licensed mental or behavioral health professional contracted with the district to provide individualized in-person therapy and treatment to students. The Wellmark Foundation says access to mental health care can be especially difficult in rural Iowa, where families may have to take time away from work and school and travel long distances for appointments. According to the foundation, all but four of Iowa's rural counties are designated as mental health professional shortage areas. Laura Jackson with Wellmark says providing services through schools can help close those gaps and address behavioral health challenges earlier. The new in-person services will supplement Keokuk's existing virtual mental health partnership with Hazel Health, which launched in 2025. More information about the school-centered behavioral health grant is available through Wellmark. A group that helped Henry County agencies work together during the COVID-19 pandemic is being brought back, with local organizations once again building relationships before the next emergency happens. Representatives from emergency services, law enforcement, public health, schools, healthcare, and community organizations met Friday afternoon to restart the Henry County Health Coalition. Henry County Emergency Management Manager Walt Jackson said the coalition originally began in 2018. When COVID arrived 2 years later, the relationships and systems established through the group helped local agencies respond without having to start from scratch. Jackson said some other counties needed to meet daily during the pandemic, while Henry County already had many of the relationships necessary to communicate and work together. The goal now is to rebuild that network before another emergency occurs. Topics discussed Friday include creating community resource information, planning for shelters for people who are homeless or need assistance during periods of extreme heat or cold, and providing training opportunities for participating organizations. The coalition also wants to work toward emergency exercises. Previous exercises have included students serving as mock reporters during an emergency scenario, giving agencies practice communicating with the public and the media. Jackson emphasized that emergencies are not the time for organizations to first meet one another, noting that established relationships with local media, including KILJ, have also played an important role in getting information to the public. The Mount Pleasant Music Boosters are kicking off their annual garbage bag fundraiser, with proceeds helping support music programs throughout the Mount Pleasant Community School District. Over the next 2 weeks, representatives from Charity Services will be calling on behalf of the Music Boosters with information about garbage bag prices, sizes, quantities, and how to order. Bags purchased through the fundraiser will be delivered directly to customers' homes. Music Booster President Randy Leonard says the district is currently working to repair or replace instruments as needed for students in kindergarten through 12th grade, and proceeds from the garbage bag sales will help offset those costs. Money raised by the Music Boosters goes directly toward the district's instrumental and vocal music programs. The organization also supports activities including the Marching Band Invitational, High School Variety Show, In Motion Show Choir Invitational, Dessert Theater, Opus Honor Choir, All-State Music Festival, and Middle School Honor Band Festival. Membership in the Mount Pleasant Music Boosters is free and includes anyone with children participating in the music within the district. The 48th annual Shimmick Forestry Field Day will be held next Tuesday, October 6th at Wilson Lake. Registration begins at 8:30 in the morning, with the program running from 9 until 2:30 p.m. next Tuesday. Morning sessions will cover forest health topics, including oak wilt, tree diseases, pesticides in woodland ecosystems, and ecological succession. Lunch will be accompanied by mini sessions, USDA and Iowa Woodland Owners Association updates, and door prizes. Afternoon sessions will focus on pond management and prairie conservation basics. Instructors will include specialists from Iowa State University, the Iowa Department of Natural Resources, the Natural Resources Conservation Service, and local conservation organizations. The registration fee is $20 per participant and is payable the day of the event. To register by today, call the Lee County Extension Office at 319-835-5116. That number again, 319-835-5116. And now for a look at our notices of death in the area. Stephen B. Bernard Steve Thompson, age 69, of Kansas City, Missouri, formerly of West Point, brother of KILJ's Laura Roth, passed away Sunday, September 13th. A visitation will be held from 1 to 7 p.m. Wednesday at St. John's Catholic Church in Houghton. The family will receive friends from 4:30 to 7 p.m. on Wednesday, with a Christian wake service to be held at 6 p.m. A mass of Christian burial will be held at 10:30 in the morning Thursday at St. John's Catholic Church in Houghton. Online condolences may be made to the family at schmitzfuneralhomes.com for Steve Thompson. Janet Roth, age 89, of Mount Pleasant, passed away Thursday, September 24th. The funeral service for Janet will be held at 1:30 on Thursday at the Kimsey Funeral Home. Burial will be at a later date in the Aspen Grove Cemetery in Burlington. Online condolences may be directed to kimseyfh.com for Janet Roth. Norbert Wilfred Box, age 84, passed away Thursday, September 24th. A visitation will be held from noon until 7 p.m. Friday at St. Mary's Catholic Church in West Point, with the family receiving friends from 3:30 to 7 p.m. Friday. A Knights of Columbus Rosary will be recited at 4 p.m., and a Christian wake service will be held at 6 p.m. A Mass of Christian burial will be at 10 a.m. Saturday at St. Mary's in West Point. Burial will be in the Calvary Cemetery in West Point. Online condolences may be made to the family at schmitzfuneralhomes.com in memory of Norbert Box. Randall Clark Chubb Lanferman, age 80, of Rome, passed away Thursday, September 24th. The funeral service will be held at 10 a.m. on Saturday at the Elliott Chapel in New London. Burial will follow at the Grant Cemetery in Rome with military rites by the Henry County Honor Guard. Visitation begins at noon on Friday, with the family receiving friends from 5 to 7 p.m. The family requests that friends wear Cubs, Colts, or Hawkeyes attire, and online condolences may be left at ElliottFuneralChapel.com for Chubb Lanferman. That's a look at our Southeast Iowa information. For full stories, head to KILJ.com. I'm Allison Jacobs. Have a great day.
5: Here's your KILJ forecast for Southeast Iowa. Lows dip down to about 54 tonight under clear skies, southeasterly winds around 5 miles per hour. Sunshine mixed with clouds at times. Tomorrow, high temperatures reach up to 77. Partly cloudy skies. Tomorrow night, lows dip down to about 64. Seasonal temps. Wednesday and Thursday, with highs from the low 70s to the mid 70s. Storms possible both days. I'm meteorologist Paul Trombley. Right now, it's 73 degrees.

0: Fall is here, and I have the perfect night out for you. 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

54 tonight under clear skies. Winds out of the southeast around 5 miles per hour. Tomorrow, highs level off around 77. Lows level off around 64. Tomorrow night, partly cloudy skies. I'm meteorologist Paul Frombly. Currently, it's 73 degrees.

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54 tonight under clear skies, southeast winds around 5 miles per hour. Sunshine mixed with clouds at times. Tomorrow, high temperatures reach up to 77. Tomorrow night, lows around 64. I'm meteorologist Paul Frombly. Currently, it's 73 degrees.

on a warm summer's evening, on a train bound for nowhere, I met up with a gambler. We were both too tired to sleep, so we took turns of staring

0: This is information from around the world on KILJ.
1: President Trump will hold an AI summit at the White House Tuesday. As fears continue over the possible threats it may pose to humanity, Trump and the Republican Speaker of the House, Mike Johnson, will host Meta's Mark Zuckerberg and the heads of Anthropic, OpenAI, NVIDIA, and others at the White House summit tomorrow. Johnson says the meeting's an effort to strike a balance between innovation and oversight, but has insisted overregulation would lead to China winning the AI race. Tomorrow, President Trump will join with other officials in unveiling the new website, America.gov, an AI-powered portal being touted by the White House as a much-needed service for Americans interacting with the federal government. PepsiCo, based out of New York, says it'll have to hike prices on some of its most popular snacks and drinks, including Doritos, Ruffles, Sun Chips, and Cheetos.
2: The company, headquartered in Purchase, says prices on certain products will rise by a low to mid-single-digit percentage, with increases expected by the end of the year or early 2027. PepsiCo says the hikes are meant to keep pace with inflation and offset higher commodity, packaging, and transportation costs. PepsiCo says prices on these affected products are still expected to remain below the price levels prior to the earlier cuts. In New York, I'm Liz Warner.
1: President Trump is denying reports claiming the U.S. is weighing sanctions relief for Iran in return for a nuclear deal with the country. In a post, Trump calls untrue an Axios report of possible economic relief for Iran if they give nuclear concessions. Trump says he's offered Iran nothing. Things may get heated Tuesday before the Senate Judiciary Committee as they bring in former special counsel Jack Smith. Some Republicans have maintained Smith used possibly illegal tactics while investigating Trump's alleged efforts to challenge the results of the 2020 election. Republican Chairman Chuck Grassley has said Smith unconstitutionally subpoenaed phone records of more than a dozen Republican members of Congress. I'm Scott Carr. The Attorney General in Florida is asking for an emergency injunction against OpenAI, the company's CEO Sam Altman, and its star AI product, ChatGPT. Gordon Bird has more.
3: This comes after several reports of OpenAI agents launching at least several dozen cyber attacks and security incidents.
4: Their own board member now says there's a meaningful risk of catastrophic loss of control, and that OpenAI is not on track to stop it.
3: James Uthmeyer wants a judge to force OpenAI to stop developing models without independent oversight.
4: Stop calling it safe. Stop pretending it's human. Stop selling it to kids.
3: Uthmeyer has been investigating OpenAI civilly and criminally after reports that it was used to plan last year's mass shooting at FSU. OpenAI says it's pausing training on its most advanced models. I'm Gordon Bird.
1: The U.S. Education Department has officially rolled back Title IX protections for trans students only. Wendy Swanson has more.
5: On Monday, Education Secretary Linda McMahon rescinded the Biden administration's interpretation of the law, eliminating gender identity as a protected class, saying it will protect women's sports. The rule had already been struck down by the courts in Republican-led states. The National Women's Law Center criticized the decision, saying the Trump administration should be enforcing the law to protect survivors of sexual assault. I'm Wendy Swanson.
1: Forecasters are warning that a massive ocean wave called a Kelvin could soon raise sea levels along the coast of California by up to a foot, making flooding much more likely as El Nino grows stronger. The El Nino effect creates the giant waves. One Kelvin wave that recently hit South America is now moving toward California and could arrive within days. They're much larger than normal waves and can span thousands of miles. On top of that, forecasters say the El Nino effect this year could be the strongest in 1,000 years, bringing more storms and flooding. I'm Scott Carr.
6: Here's your KILJ forecast for Southeast Iowa. Lows level off around 54 tonight under clear skies. Winds out of the southeast around 5 miles per hour. Daytime highs approaching 77 tomorrow. Sunshine mixed with clouds at times. Lows around 64 tomorrow night. Partly cloudy skies. Mid-70s Wednesday with thunderstorms likely. Turning cooler Thursday with highs in the low 70s. Chance for storms continues. I'm meteorologist Paul Trombley. Right now, 73.

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He's been invited on days. Might have gone, but what for? Awfully different.

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1: All right, folks, let's get started. Parents, thanks for coming. As many of you know, I'm Coach Mather. Tonight I want to talk about the season, of which I only have one expectation, that everybody gets stronger. When I say get stronger, I'm not referring solely to physical strength. Sure, we'll be in the weight room, we'll be running stairs, but we're also going to focus on developing mental toughness and grit. Because those are the characteristics that allow us to achieve greatness both on and off the court. So, how do we develop those things? By getting comfortable with a challenge. By cultivating the confidence necessary to overcome adversity in all forms. That's why I coach. That's my purpose. Every member of this team can lean on me. And I'll teach them how they can lean on themselves and each other.
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Here's your KILJ forecast for Southeast Iowa. Lows dip down to about 54 tonight under clear skies, southeasterly winds around 5 miles per hour. Sunshine mixed with clouds at times. Tomorrow, high temperatures reach up to 77. Partly cloudy skies. Tomorrow night, lows dip down to about 64. Seasonal temps, Wednesday and Thursday, with highs from the low 70s to the mid-70s. Storms possible both days. I'm meteorologist Paul Trombley. Right now, it's 73 degrees.

0: Mark your calendar for one of St. Paul's greatest community traditions, the St. James God's Acre Sale on Saturday, October the 3rd. 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
4: 54 tonight, under clear skies, winds out of the southeast, around 5 miles per hour. Tomorrow, highs level off around 77. Lows level off around 64. Tomorrow night, partly cloudy skies. I'm meteorologist Paul Frobley. Currently, it's 73 degrees.

0: This is information from around the world on KILJ.
1: President Trump is denying a report claiming the U.S. is weighing sanctions relief for Iran in return for a nuclear deal. In a post, Trump calls an Axios report untrue of possible economic relief for Iran if they give nuclear concessions. Trump claims he's offered Iran nothing and that Axios should withdraw the fake story, as he calls it, immediately. The president will hold an AI summit at the White House Tuesday as fears grow over the possible threats it may pose to humanity. Trump and the Republican Speaker of the House, Mike Johnson, will host Meta's Mark Zuckerberg, the heads of Anthropic, OpenAI, NVIDIA, and others. Johnson says the meeting's an effort to strike a balance between innovation and oversight, insisting overregulation will lead to China winning the AI race. The powerful nor'easter that hit the East Coast over the weekend is still hanging around, though forecasters say the worst is over. There's still coastal flooding, downed trees, and power outages from the Outer Banks to New England. The weakened storm has looped back around between New Jersey and Long Island. Much of the Southern California coast is under a coastal flood advisory and a high surf advisory.
2: It's due to a huge, potentially damaging swell expected from Hurricane Polo, which remains well offshore. Los Angeles County beaches, the Malibu coast, Orange County coastal areas, Ventura County beaches, and the Catalina and Santa Barbara Islands will be under the advisories through Tuesday at 5 p.m. The National Weather Service is calling for large breaking waves between 4 to 7 feet and dangerous rip currents. Home and business owners in places like Long Beach have been piling up sandbags and boarding up windows and doors to protect their properties from flooding. I'm Daniel Martindale.
1: PepsiCo's announced it'll have to start charging more for some of their snacks, including Doritos, Ruffles, and Sun Chips. They say prices will rise by a low to mid-single-digit percentage, with increases expected by the end of the year or early next year. PepsiCo says the hikes are keeping pace with inflation and help to offset higher costs for commodity packaging and transportation. I'm Scott Carr. A bipartisan alliance against data centers in Texas is getting help from civil rights groups like the NAACP. Gary Bledsoe heads the Texas chapter. He says the state's on the brink of a water bankruptcy because of the data centers, which he says are basically just warehouses full of hard drives, which he says are being dumped on communities without residents' consent.
3: Deals are being made, and we don't find evidence in the records that they have been discussed.
1: The Republican Texas Governor Greg Abbott's already halted new permits on data centers, and Bledsoe calls it a real David versus Goliath sort of fight.
3: Because they have billions of dollars to throw around, and we see that.
1: A Haitian-American pastor is on trial in Miami federal court for allegedly conspiring to kidnap and kill the president of Haiti in 2021.
4: 67-year-old Christian Emmanuel Sinan's jury trial comes as the Florida-based doctor was unable to stand trial with four other men due to health reasons. Former federal prosecutor David Weinstein on his motive.
5: Now, you know, remember, he was trying to be, I believe, the next president, and so the incentive here for him is a little bit different than those of the other people who were involved.
4: Sinan has pleaded not guilty to 8 charges, the most serious being conspiring to kidnap or kill a person outside the U.S. Karen Curtis, Miami.
1: For the second time in the past year, the FBI is losing its deputy director. With the resignation of Andrew Bailey, he's leaving to return to his family, he says, in Missouri. Bailey used to share deputy director duties with Dan Bongino, who left the administration in January to continue his politics-centered radio program. After spearheading the spinoff group Dead & Company's residency at the Sphere in Las Vegas, John Mayer will have his own residency starting the spring at the Sphere. Coming back solo in April, just 6 dates have been announced so far, but with Sphere events, more shows are typically added as the original ones sell out. I'm Scott Carr.
0: From your Southeast Iowa Information Center, I'm Allison Jacobs. Southeast Iowa starts the work week with pleasant weather. Clouds will decrease today with light winds and highs in the lower to middle 70s, and tonight will be quiet with lows in the lower 50s. Tuesday should be pleasant as well before rain chances return Tuesday night. The National Weather Service says showers and thunderstorms are likely Wednesday and Thursday, with rain locally heavy at times. Highs will stay mostly in the 70s through midweek, then fall into the 60s for Friday and Saturday. 2 traffic stops led to arrests in Washington County Sunday night and early this Monday morning. The Washington County Sheriff's Office says 37-year-old Matthew Scott Pemberton of Washington was arrested following a traffic stop near Highway 92 and 3rd Street in Ainsworth, shortly before 9 p.m. Sunday evening. Pemberton was charged with operating while intoxicated, a second offense. Then shortly before 4 a.m. this morning, a deputy conducted a traffic stop on Highway 1 near Kelowna. Dwayne Vadim Scott, age 32, of Iowa City, was arrested and charged with driving under suspension and no insurance. He was also cited for allegedly driving 79 miles per hour in a 55 mile per hour speed zone. A charge is merely an accusation. A defendant is presumed innocent until proven guilty. Students in the Keokuk Community School District will soon have greater access to in-person mental and behavioral health care right at school. The district has received a three-year school-centered behavioral health grant from the Wellmark Foundation. The grant will fund a licensed mental or behavioral health professional contracted with the district to provide individualized in-person therapy and treatment to students. The Wellmark Foundation says access to mental health care can be especially difficult in rural Iowa, where families may have to take time away from work and school and travel long distances for appointments. According to the foundation, all but four of Iowa's rural counties are designated as mental health professional shortage areas. Laura Jackson with Wellmark says providing services through schools can help close those gaps and address behavioral health challenges earlier. The new in-person services will supplement Keokuk's existing virtual mental health partnership with Hazel Health, which launched in 2025. More information about the school-centered behavioral health grant is available through Wellmark. A group that helped Henry County agencies work together during the COVID-19 pandemic is being brought back, with local organizations once again building relationships before the next emergency happens. Representatives from emergency services, law enforcement, public health, schools, healthcare, and community organizations met Friday afternoon to restart the Henry County Health Coalition. Henry County Emergency Management Manager Walt Jackson said the coalition originally began in 2018. When COVID arrived 2 years later, the relationships and systems established through the group helped local agencies respond without having to start from scratch. Jackson said some other counties needed to meet daily during the pandemic, while Henry County already had many of the relationships necessary to communicate and work together. The goal now is to rebuild that network before another emergency occurs. Topics discussed Friday include creating community resource information, planning for shelters for people who are homeless or need assistance during periods of extreme heat or cold, and providing training opportunities for participating organizations. The coalition also wants to work toward emergency exercises. Previous exercises have included students serving as mock reporters during an emergency scenario, giving agencies practice communicating with the public and the media. Jackson emphasized that emergencies are not the time for organizations to first meet one another, noting that established relationships with local media, including KILJ, have also played an important role in getting information to the public. The Mount Pleasant Music Boosters are kicking off their annual garbage bag fundraiser, with proceeds helping support music programs throughout the Mount Pleasant Community School District. Over the next 2 weeks, representatives from Charity Services will be calling on behalf of the Music Boosters with information about garbage bag prices, sizes, quantities, and how to order. Bags purchased through the fundraiser will be delivered directly to customers' homes. Music Booster President Randy Leonard says the district is currently working to repair or replace instruments as needed for students in kindergarten through 12th grade, and proceeds from the garbage bag sales will help offset those costs. Money raised by the Music Boosters goes directly toward the district's instrumental and vocal music programs. The organization also supports activities including the Marching Band Invitational, High School Variety Show, In Motion Show Choir Invitational, Dessert Theater, Opus Honor Choir, All-State Music Festival, and Middle School Honor Band Festival. Membership in the Mount Pleasant Music Boosters is free and includes anyone with children participating in the music within the district. The 48th annual Shimmick Forestry Field Day will be held next Tuesday, October 6th at Wilson Lake. Registration begins at 8:30 in the morning, with the program running from 9 until 2:30 p.m. next Tuesday. Morning sessions will cover forest health topics, including oak wilt, tree diseases, pesticides in woodland ecosystems, and ecological succession. Lunch will be accompanied by mini sessions, USDA and Iowa Woodland Owners Association updates, and door prizes. Afternoon sessions will focus on pond management and prairie conservation basics. Instructors will include specialists from Iowa State University, the Iowa Department of Natural Resources, the Natural Resources Conservation Service, and local conservation organizations. The registration fee is $20 per participant and is payable the day of the event. To register by today, call the Lee County Extension Office at 319-835-5116. That number again, 319-835-5116. And now for a look at our notices of death in the area. Stephen B. Bernard Steve Thompson, age 69, of Kansas City, Missouri, formerly of West Point, brother of KILJ's Laura Roth, passed away Sunday, September 13th. A visitation will be held from 1 to 7 p.m. Wednesday at St. John's Catholic Church in Houghton. The family will receive friends from 4:30 to 7 p.m. on Wednesday, with a Christian wake service to be held at 6 p.m. A Mass of Christian burial will be held at 10:30 in the morning Thursday at St. John's Catholic Church in Houghton. Online condolences may be made to the family at schmidtsfuneralhomes.com for Steve Thompson. Janet Roth, age 89, of Mount Pleasant, passed away Thursday, September 24th. The funeral service for Janet will be held at 1:30 on Thursday at the Kimsey Funeral Home. Burial will be at a later date in the Aspen Grove Cemetery in Burlington. Online condolences may be directed to kimseyfh.com for Janet Roth. Norbert Wilfred Box, age 84, passed away Thursday, September 24th. A visitation will be held from noon until 7 p.m. Friday at St. Mary's Catholic Church in West Point, with the family receiving friends from 3:30 to 7 p.m. Friday. A Knights of Columbus Rosary will be recited at 4 p.m., and a Christian wake service will be held at 6 p.m. A Mass of Christian burial will be at 10 a.m. Saturday at St. Mary's in West Point. Burial will be in the Calvary Cemetery in West Point. Online condolences may be made to the family at schmidtsfuneralhomes.com in memory of Norbert Box. Randall Clark Chubb Lanferman, age 80, of Rome, passed away Thursday, September 24th. The funeral service will be held at 10 a.m. on Saturday at the Elliott Chapel in New London. Burial will follow at the Grant Cemetery in Rome with military rites by the Henry County Honor Guard. Visitation begins at noon on Friday, with the family receiving friends from 5 to 7 p.m. The family requests that friends wear Cubs, Colts, or Hawkeyes attire, and online condolences may be left at ElliottFuneralChapel.com for Chubb Lanferman. That's a look at our Southeast Iowa information. For full stories, head to KILJ.com. I'm Allison Jacobs. Have a great day.
6: Well, hello, everyone. Happy Monday to you. It is September 28th, and it is time to catch up with the Mount Pleasant Community School District. I have Dr. Dentlinger in the studio again today. How are you?
7: I'm doing really well. How about you?
6: I'm doing great, and we were just talking off air about homecoming week.
7: It is homecoming week in Mount Pleasant.
6: Exciting stuff, and we'll have more details on that further down the conversation, so don't turn that dial, but we have some special guests.
7: We do. I have Mr. Rogers here and two students, Kaya and Izzy, and they are here to kind of continue our conversation from last week on work-based learning and some of the opportunities that affords our students.
6: Awesome. Well, let's get right to the meat and potatoes. Mr. Rogers, do you want to start and just kind of introduce yourself and what your role is at the school?
8: Yep, I'm Tyler Rogers. I've been here over 20 years now. Currently, I am the Wismquist principal, not president, and work-based learning coordinator for the high school.
6: And we have a couple of students with us today.
9: Yeah. Yes. Hi, my name is Izzy Zillman.
6: And tell me what grade you're in and a little bit about what you do at school.
9: I'm a senior, and I am a para at the Van Allen.
6: Through this program?
9: Yeah.
6: Fantastic. Awesome. And?
10: Hello, my name is Kaya Sanders, and through the program, I do real estate over at Meadow and Main.
6: All right. So, Mr. Rogers, kind of start me off and tell me a little bit about what this program is and how students get involved with it.
8: Yeah, so the work-based learning program, it gives students a chance to go out and work during the school day. They get school credit. I will say when I first started doing this, most of the jobs were unpaid, and of the 20, 25 students, I'd say all but one or two went to one of our elementaries because they wanted to be teachers. Things have changed significantly. Now the majority are paid internships where they're working and getting paid, and we only have one or two students that want to be teachers going to our elementaries. It's a good program for the students. It's good for the community.
6: How long have you been doing it?
8: Oh boy, I would say this is probably year 15 in this role.
6: Okay, so this isn't like a new program. This has been well established in the Mount Pleasant schools.
8: Roger Brahman did it before me, so it's been around quite a while.
6: And so ladies, let's get to your experience. Tell me, what prompted you to take advantage of this, or how do you learn about it?
10: For me, the way I learned about it was through my brother, Deshaun Tripp. He actually did it last year, and he actually still has an ongoing job there at HETA later.
6: So you saw how successful it was for him, and you said, I want a little bit of that too.
10: Yes, definitely.
6: And then your turn came. And so how did you pick real estate? What about real estate was interesting to you, or why did you get into that field?
10: I would say business overall definitely leaned me towards that. The sales of it, the communication, just being out there, being able to move while also getting paid was definitely a bigger aspect for me.
6: Yeah, it's a great advantage, right? To get school credits plus a little dough in your pocket, never a bad thing. And then you want to be a teacher?
9: So I'm not really sure what I want to be.
6: Okay.
9: I just saw the opportunity and I just kind of wanted to help the community and yeah.
6: So tell me about the process, I guess. Do you have to apply for this? How do you get chosen to be in the work study program? Do you know?
10: So my process kind of started last year of my junior year. I actually went for a job shadow there at Meadow in Maine with Kevin. And that actually went so well that he wanted me to continue it. And so did I for my senior year. So being able to use the program like work-based learning, I was able to use advantage that to take school hours while also being able to work on my career.
6: So we're only a few weeks in. Have you been doing this for a long time or just probably for a month now?
10: I would say overall about 2 weeks in.
6: Okay, and do you go every single week, every day? What's the schedule like for this work-based learning?
10: Well, my schedule is just 3 days throughout the week and just 1 to 3.
6: So in the afternoons, 3 days a week, you get to go do some work study at Meadow and Main Realty and Auction here in town.
10: Yeah.
6: Fantastic. And then you probably work about the same hours, I would guess.
9: So I actually work every single day of the week. I work from about 11:35 to 3:10.
6: Okay. And so what types of things are you doing at the school as a para at Van Allen?
9: So I'm just helping around hopping around the school, kind of like helping kids if they need like extra help with anything.
6: Are you doing like recess duty? Are you doing lunch? What do you get to experience as a para?
9: Yeah, so as soon as I get there, I go into lunch and I do lunch duty, and then I go back to another classroom, and then I just help around the classroom,
6: sure.
9: All that stuff.
6: So are you assigned to a specific class then? Or are you getting to kind of...
9: Yes, I'm assigned to two different classes. I go from 1 to at 2 o'clock, I go to another one until 3:10.
6: So you said you weren't sure what you wanted to do. It's been a couple weeks. Are you feeling this or you're like, absolutely no? What's your...
9: I'm still very unsure.
6: Okay. And that's fair, right? And Mr. Rogers, kind of tell me what the purpose is, I guess, of it.
8: Yeah, that's definitely one of the goals, to help the students find out, is this something I want to do? And if it is, great. They can go to college or get further training if it's a trades. And they might find out it's not something they want to do. And that's a win, too, because they aren't going to college.
6: Wasting money and time.
8: And we have students, we try and match the students with what they want. We have students interested in engineering, nursing, electricians, farmers, event planning. We have them at the chamber. So all kinds of different things going on.
6: So people might be listening. Maybe they're a business in town or they know of a business. How does a business get involved with this program?
8: I would tell you that it's very rare that a business in town will tell us no. The businesses are great, the people are great, and usually if they can't do it, it's something with insurance or the student's not old enough, and they'll say, hey, get back when they're, you know, when they turn 18 or whatever it is. But the businesses in town, they can always reach out. You're talking to Kaya earlier. I think it was her freshman year, we had career day in the spring, and I didn't have a realtor there that day, and Kaya's like, Mr. Rogers, why didn't you have a realtor? So I'm like, that's a good point. So I think the next year we got a realtor, and she kind of met Kevin, and
11: fantastic,
8: the relationship blossomed. So
11: what are some of the skills that you guys have learned so far kind of using this program? What are some of the things that you think are going to be valuable later on in life?
10: One of the main skills I feel I've learned was networking and getting able to get your name out there and learning how to talk to people and engage and knowing people that know people, to just really be able to be the best and know who you can know.
11: Yeah, social networking. Yeah, that's huge. What about you?
9: So for me, I feel like I've learned like patience and like how to understand better and like understanding other people as well and like how they may be feeling and those types of deals.
11: You're just working with a lot of different kids with a lot of different backgrounds for and sure, situations and navigating all of that. And those skills will be valuable for you whether you go into the fields that you're going into or you move on to something else. Anything else on your mind, Mr. Rogers or ladies, about the work-based learning program?
10: Other than I think all students should definitely venture into it. It's definitely a great opportunity for anyone out there looking for a job or just different opportunities.
11: Ditto.
9: I kind of feel the same. Like,
11: perfect.
9: Look into it and try and figure out what you want to do.
11: Awesome.
9: It's helpful.
11: Well, you've got to get to lunch duty here. It's coming up on your time, but I want to say thank you for coming on to talk about your experience. And Mr. Rogers, thank you for sharing a little bit about work-based learning.
8: Thank you, Katie.
9: Thank you.
10: Thank you.
11: Homecoming week, so they're off and away, Dr. Dentlinger, to their next adventure. How are you?
7: I'm doing really well.
11: So when you sit here and you listen to them talk about work-based learning and kind of their experiences, what comes to your mind?
7: I think the idea is how do we continually prepare students for whatever's next? And, you know, the disheartening stories are the ones where you have students that graduate and they go off into a career and then they don't ever use that career. And it's one of those things where if we can give them an opportunity to have experiences around, you know, possible futures, I think that's really powerful and hopefully intentional for what they want to do in the future. So I'm really excited about the community that embraces this program. And as, you know, Mr. Rogers said, it used to be that these were unpaid. You know, I remember when I was in high school, I went to the Salvation Army nursery and took care of little babies that were in the Salvation Army nursery in the town where I lived. And it was not paid at all. You know what I mean? And so I think just this idea that we, you know, the community respects our students, and I think that they recognize the value add that our students bring, and then our students get so much out of being a part of that. As you heard, networking and some of those abilities to connect with people in different ways and different backgrounds, I think, are all really important. So for a lot of reasons, I think programs like this, we talked about IJAG last week, and really looking at what the future is for these kids and our students and what we can do to help make sure they're prepared for that, I think is one of our primary roles, but it also is such a great way to engage with community.
11: Yeah, I mean, it's kind of a win-win-win all around, which is amazing when that happens.
7: Right, right. No, exactly right.
11: Okay, well, let's transition a little bit to superintendent business.
7: Sure.
11: What's going on in your world?
7: So a couple of things. I met with SCC, and again, looking at how are we partnering on some of the things that we're offering our students. So I had a great conversation last week. And apparently, I'm learning a lot as we go through the process of transitioning to this role. And one of the things that was brought up was a regional academy for, again, some of the career things that we talk about. I know that the state has really had a pretty strong initiative around registered apprenticeships and what does that look like. And we had a great conversation with Dr. Ash from SCC about what their role is and how they can support us and maybe what that looks like here in Mount Pleasant going forward and if that's a possibility that we can maybe offer our students and possibly do that with other local community school districts. So we'll be in touch and see if that's something that can come to fruition. I also have been working on, we've got a candidate forum tonight. So we've got our candidates for the representative seats up this next November. And so we invite everyone to come out and learn about the candidates. We have three of the four. The only one not able to attend, I think, is Taylor Collins, but the other three will be there to talk about things around community. Chamber of Commerce is sponsoring this with us, so economic development and some of the considerations around how are we growing Mount Pleasant.
11: And, then, and that directly affects the school, right?
7: Most definitely.
11: For, with taxes and
7: housing and all of the you know, job availability and like I said, housing, affordable housing and all of those things really do impact the school district.
11: Yeah, so, ability to recruit great teachers and good families and all of that.
7: Right, right. You know, you hear about districts that are doing things well. And one of the things that I think is maybe under the radar a little bit is what kind of amenities do communities offer for younger people that are looking to start a career? You know, there's a real push for some of these walking paths and some, you know, concerts and things in the park. And I think all of those things are considerations for not only how do we continue to look at Mount Pleasant and think about growing Mount Pleasant, but also how do we look at attracting young people who want to have some of those lived experiences here in this region of the state. So
11: fantastic stuff, interesting stuff, lots to come, I'm sure, on the horizon. Did you say when and where that forum is at the high school
7: media
11: center?
7: The forum is at the high school media center tonight, and that is, doors open at 5:40, and we'll have the forum between 6 and 7. If all of our questions get answered, then we will take questions from the audience. So if you have something that you're wanting to ask, we'll ask you to submit that, and we will ask that if time permits. So
11: great.
7: It can be any number of things that people are curious about or interested in. You can meet the candidates and find out kind of their opinions on some of that.
11: Great information. 6 o'clock tonight. Sure to be a great conversation as well.
7: Yes.
11: All right. So it's homecoming week.
7: It is homecoming week.
11: And the Panthers win in a crazy game again on Friday.
7: Yeah. And, you know, Mr. Rogers is a coach for the football group and football team. And he said as we walked in, we had him right where we wanted him. And I don't know that I don't know if I agree with
11: but
7: that.
11: But we all love a good comeback story.
7: We do like a good comeback story. And so we saw a lot of that this weekend. So really excited that the Panthers are continuing their quest to do really well in football. We have the parade on Friday, which obviously we get out 2 hours early on Friday, but the parade, I believe, starts at 3 o'clock. So line the streets.
11: Is it probably the same route always is?
7: Yes, okay. Yes. So line the streets and cheer on the different teams and clubs in the school system.
11: We'll be carrying a few royalty and some KILJ convertibles.
7: Oh, so excellent.
11: We will be there to help. It's always fun to see the court too. And, you know, that's a special time.
7: Yeah. And then we'll have the game Friday night. So we hope everyone can come out and cheer for the Panthers and wish them another win. So,
11: well, great all around. Any other news on your mind or things you wanted to let the community know about?
7: You know, no, I guess I would just say, you know, as we start to have conversations about these different programs, for example, the IJAG program or the work-based learning program, if there are community members that, you know, maybe want to take part in that and haven't been contacted, to please communicate either with me at central office or with Mr. Rogers. I would say as we, you know, as the year gets going, I really do encourage people to contact me if they have questions or concerns, and hopefully we can continue to make things even better for kids tomorrow than they are today. So I just encourage people to contact me with ideas or questions, or you know, if they've heard something in the community and they're like, oh, what's this? Please reach out and we'll make sure they get as much information as we can get them. So excited about the way the year has started. I can't believe it's already homecoming in October, but it's just a great time of year, and really excited about all the things we're providing for kids. So
11: it's been great having some of the students to come out. So I hope more of that coming in the future in our conversations with the Mount Pleasant Community School District. We've been talking with Dr. Dentlinger and a few of the students with the work-based learning program. Dr. Dentlinger, have a great homecoming week, and we'll see you next week.
7: Thank you.
12: 54 tonight, under clear skies, southeast winds around 5 miles per hour. Sunshine mixed with clouds at times. Tomorrow, high temperatures reach up to 77. Tomorrow night, lows around 64.
13: I'm meteorologist Paul Frombly. Currently, it's 73 degrees.

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0: Here's your KILJ forecast for Southeast Iowa. Lows level off around 54 tonight under clear skies. Winds out of the southeast around 5 miles per hour. Daytime highs approaching 77 tomorrow. Sunshine mixed with clouds at times. Lows around 64 tomorrow night. Partly cloudy skies. Mid-70s Wednesday with thunderstorms likely. Turning cooler Thursday with highs in the low 70s. Chance for storms continues. I'm meteorologist Paul Trombley. Right now, 73.
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0: This is information from around the world on KILJ.
1: President Trump will hold an AI summit at the White House Tuesday. As fears continue over the possible threats it may pose to humanity, Trump and the Republican Speaker of the House, Mike Johnson, will host Meta's Mark Zuckerberg and the heads of Anthropic, OpenAI, NVIDIA, and others at the White House summit tomorrow. Johnson says the meeting's an effort to strike a balance between innovation and oversight, but has insisted overregulation would lead to China winning the AI race. Actor Dennis Haskins, best known as Principal Belding on Saved by the Bell, has died at the age of 75.
2: Adios, senior.
3: Oh, Screech! That's it!
2: What's it?
3: Oh, what you said about elephants reminded me of my mother-in-law.
1: Haskins had Parkinson's, though an official cause of death has not been confirmed. PepsiCo, based out of New York, says it'll have to hike prices on some of its most popular snacks and drinks, including Doritos, Ruffles, Sun Chips, and Cheetos.
4: The company, headquartered in Purchase, says prices on certain products will rise by a low to mid-single-digit percentage, with increases expected by the end of the year or early 2027. PepsiCo says the hikes are meant to keep pace with inflation and offset higher commodity, packaging, and transportation costs. In New York, I'm Liz Warner.
1: President Trump is denying reports claiming the U.S. is weighing sanctions relief for Iran in return for a nuclear deal with the country. In a post, Trump calls untrue an Axios report of possible economic relief for Iran if they give nuclear concessions. Trump says he's offered Iran nothing. Things may get heated Tuesday before the Senate Judiciary Committee as they bring in former special counsel Jack Smith. Some Republicans have maintained Smith used possibly illegal tactics while investigating Trump's alleged efforts to challenge the results of the 2020 election. Republican Chairman Chuck Grassley has said Smith unconstitutionally subpoenaed phone records of more than a dozen Republican members of Congress. I'm Scott Carr. Drivers in California are used to paying higher than average gasoline prices, but in L.A. County, a gallon of regulars approaching an all-time high. Daniel Martindale with the latest.
5: Today it's up 1 cent from Sunday to $6.41 per gallon. The record is $6.49 set on October 5th, 2022. The average has risen for 41 consecutive days by more than 75 cents. The increase has been sharper since the start of the Iran war at the end of February.
1: A woman in Alaska is saying Google AI told her snipe season had opened September 1st, so she went hunting the long-billed marsh birds, famously difficult for hunters to track, only to find the AI platform was wrong.
6: After bagging three birds, she realized something didn't add up and discovered the season doesn't actually start until October 8th. She called troopers and turned herself in. Those troopers tried the same Google search and got the same wrong answer. Hunting out of season penalties vary, with some fines up to $1,000, 6 months in jail, or both. Experts say AI can maybe help you write an email, but when it's hunting season, ask a human before the birds become evidence. I'm Monica Nelson.
1: A tech executive with the New York Times was shot and killed last Saturday in a Northern California parking lot, allegedly by his 77-year-old in-laws. Police have arrested Xuyang Zhang and Shili Chen after police say 40-year-old Jonathan McKenzie was attacked around 3 o'clock in the afternoon at the Dublin Sports Grounds. McKenzie was married to the couple's daughter, Candace Zhang. There's witness reports of two masked shooters approaching McKenzie, firing multiple rounds. The couple are charged and being held on suspicion of murder. Police haven't speculated as to a motive. The R&B singer Jacquees, known for hit singles You and B.E.D., is out on bail after he was arrested in Florida. In Broward County jail records show the 31-year-old multi-platinum artist was booked on several charges, including DUI and battery on an officer. Rodriguez Broadnax, his real name, is out on $3,500 bail. I'm Scott Carr.
7: Here's your KILJ forecast for Southeast Iowa. Lows dip down to about 54 tonight under clear skies, southeasterly winds around 5 miles per hour. Sunshine mixed with clouds at times. Tomorrow, high temperatures reach up to 77. Partly cloudy skies. Tomorrow night, lows dip down to about 64. Seasonal temps. Wednesday and Thursday, with highs from the low 70s to the mid-70s. Storms possible both days. I'm meteorologist Paul Trombley. Right now, it's 73 degrees.

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0: make a note. 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
1: We doubt the trip the most. 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
1: And most especially, the one we want.

54 tonight under clear skies. Winds out of the southeast around 5 miles per hour. Tomorrow, highs level off around 77. Lows level off around 64. Tomorrow night, partly cloudy skies. I'm meteorologist Paul Frombly. Currently, it's 73 degrees.

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54 tonight under clear skies, southeast winds around 5 miles per hour. Sunshine mixed with clouds at times. Tomorrow, high temperatures reach up to 77. Tomorrow night, lows around 64. I'm meteorologist Paul Frombly. Currently, it's 73 degrees.

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0: This is information from around the world on KILJ.
1: President Trump isn't happy that five people in the UK arrested on suspicion of terrorism were released on bail. They were arrested Sunday near a Royal Air Force base west of London, used by the US military to launch strikes on Iran.
2: I will tell you, I would have said, don't let them have bail, cashless bail.
1: When asked if the suspects were connected to Iran, Trump said he knows the answer, but wasn't going to share it. UK officials say the investigation into the incident is continuing. The president will unveil the new website, America.gov, on Tuesday. The AI-powered tool is being touted by the White House as much-needed relief for Americans interacting with the federal government. It's described as a single, centralized portal for federal information and services. The Senate's rejecting an amendment that would have limited annual ticket price increases for college sporting events to 4%, despite sharp price hikes for some high-profile games in recent years. Louisiana Senator John Kennedy offered the proposal as an amendment to the Protect College Sports Act, a broad measure aimed at overhauling athlete compensation, recruiting, and eligibility rules. He argued the legislation would largely benefit college athletic programs and coaches while doing little to protect fans from escalating costs. The amendment failed by a 42-54 vote, falling short of the 60 votes needed for adoption. Actor Dennis Haskins, best known as Principal Richard Belding on Saved by the Bell, has died at the age of 75. Haskins had Parkinson's, although the official cause of death has not been confirmed. He also appeared in films and other television shows, including It's Always Sunny in Philadelphia and A Million Ways to Die in the West. The Major League Baseball postseason is here. The Brewers finished the regular season as the best team in baseball and have a bye to the division series alongside the Dodgers in the National League. The Rays are the top seed in the American League, and the Guardians also have a bye. The playoffs start with four best-of-three wild-card series. In the National League, the Braves take on the Phillies while the Padres face the Cubs. In the American League, it's the Astros against the White Sox and the Yankees taking on the Red Sox. I'm Tammy Trujillo. Things are expected to get heated as former special counsel Jack Smith testifies Tuesday before the Senate Judiciary Committee. Scott Carr reports.
3: Some Republicans in Congress have long maintained Smith used possibly illegal tactics while investigating President Trump's alleged efforts to challenge the results of the 2020 election. The Republican chairman of the Judiciary Committee, Senator Chuck Grassley of Iowa, has already said Smith must answer for what he did to hundreds of Republican groups and individuals, claiming Smith unconstitutionally subpoenaed phone records of more than a dozen Republican members of Congress. In Washington, I'm Scott Carr.
1: Millions of Medicare enrollees will see lower premiums for private Medicare Advantage plans next year, but prescription drug premiums are expected to go up a bit. The Centers for Medicare and Medicaid Services says the average Medicare Advantage premium will drop to $12 a month in 2027. That's down from about $14.37 this year. Experts are urging seniors to review their coverage, including premiums, drug lists, and provider networks, before choosing a plan for 2027. PepsiCo is planning to hike prices on some of its most popular snacks and drinks, among them Doritos, Ruffles, Sun Chips, and Cheetos. Details from Liz Warner.
4: The company says prices on certain products will rise by a low to mid-single-digit percentage, with increases expected by the end of the year or early 2027. PepsiCo says the hikes are meant to keep pace with inflation and offset higher commodity, packaging, and transportation costs. This comes just months after the company cut prices on some larger snack bags by as much as 15% in an effort to attract consumers. PepsiCo says prices on these affected products are still expected to remain below the price levels prior to the earlier cuts. In New York, I'm Liz Warner.
1: Spider-Man Brand New Day is headed back to theaters with additional footage. Details about the new scenes are being kept under wraps, and a release date for the expanded version hasn't been announced yet, according to Variety. I'm Tammy Trujillo.
5: Here's your KILJ forecast for Southeast Iowa. Lows level off around 54 overnight under clear skies. Winds out of the southeast around 5 miles per hour. Daytime highs approaching 77 Tuesday. Sunshine mixed with clouds at times. Partly cloudy skies Tuesday night. Lows level off around 64. Mid-70s Wednesday with thunderstorms likely. Cooler Thursday with highs in the upper 60s. Chance for storms continues. I'm meteorologist Paul Trombley. Right now, 52.

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0: New London is growing, and there's never been a better time to be part of the community. New homes and subdivisions are expanding, businesses are thriving on Main Street and throughout town, and a beautiful new city park gives families another place to gather, play, and enjoy the community. 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

Here's your KILJ forecast for Southeast Iowa. Lows dip down to about 52 overnight under clear skies. Winds out of the southeast around 5 miles per hour. Highs level off around 77 Tuesday. Sunshine mixed with clouds at times. Lows level off around 64 Tuesday night. Mid-70s Wednesday with thunderstorms likely. Turning cooler Thursday with highs in the upper 60s. Chance for storms continues. I'm meteorologist Paul Trombley. Currently 52.

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2: Clear skies overnight with a low of 54. Winds out of the southeast around 5 miles per hour. Highs level off around 77 Tuesday, partly cloudy skies. Lows around 64 Tuesday night, partly cloudy. I'm meteorologist Paul Frombly. Currently, it's 52 degrees.

0: This is information from around the world on KILJ.
1: President Trump is holding an AI summit on Tuesday as fears grow over its possible threat to humanity. Trump and House Speaker Mike Johnson will host Meta's Mark Zuckerberg and the heads of Anthropic, OpenAI, NVIDIA, and others at the White House summit. Johnson says the meeting's an effort to strike a balance between innovation and oversight. He insists that overregulation will lead to China winning the AI race. The major tech companies are also going to testify in front of the New York City Council regarding the potential dangers of AI next week. Supreme Court Justice Samuel Alito will no longer take part in a major climate change case. The move comes after environmental groups and ethics advocates urged Alito to step aside because he owns stock in several oil and energy companies. The case centers on whether lawsuits seeking to hold fossil fuel companies responsible for climate change can move forward in state courts. The move raises the possibility of a 4-4 split among the remaining justices, which could leave major legal issues unresolved. The Senate's approved the Protect College Sports Act. It's a sweeping measure designed to address concerns over fairness and competitive balance in collegiate athletics. The legislation was led by Senators Ted Cruz and Maria Cantwell. It passed the chamber by a 77-22 vote following months of bipartisan negotiations and debate. Among the changes, the bill grants the NCAA broad federal antitrust protections and puts limits on how much athletes can receive for the use of their names, images, and likenesses. Week 3 of the NFL season's in the books, with the Bears blowing out the Eagles 27-7 on Monday Night Football. It caps off a thrilling stretch of games. Sunday featured fantastic finishes, including the Commanders upsetting the Seahawks, the Ravens stunning the Cowboys, and the Steelers knocking off the Bengals. Week 4 kicks off with another AFC North showdown as Pittsburgh takes on the Browns in Cleveland on Thursday Night Football. I'm Tammy Trujillo. A group of House and Senate lawmakers boarded the USS Abraham Lincoln this past weekend to inspect the ship's condition after it was deployed to the Middle East. Phil Farrar has details.
2: The Lincoln is heading home after a tough deployment to the Middle East, where there were reports of limited supplies, even hundreds of toilets backed up. Congresswoman Sarah Jacobs spoke to sailors on the Lincoln who verified those claims and also spoke about mental health concerns. Earlier this month, a disturbing admission from the Navy Secretary caught Jacob's attention.
3: Multiple sailors aboard the USS Abraham Lincoln tried to jump overboard during their extended deployment. This is horrific.
2: The Lincoln scheduled to return to San Diego next week. I'm Phil Farrar.
1: Walmart is saying it won't use artificial intelligence or customers' personal information to set individual prices. CEO John Furner says the company will price the product and not the person, including when shoppers use its AI assistant, Sparky. Meanwhile, Walmart is rolling out digital price tags nationwide, replacing traditional paper labels. The company says the new technology will let stores update prices in minutes and help employees locate products that need restocking. A new flu vaccine is offering more protection for people older than 50. Brad Ford has details.
4: The new vaccine uses the same technology that created the vaccines for COVID-19. UW Medicine doctors say it's 30% more effective than the standard vaccine. That's especially important for people older than 50 because their bodies don't create as many antibodies. The new vaccine is called Mflusiva. It's carried at most CVS and Walgreens pharmacies. I'm Brad Ford.
1: The price of having fun in America is going up, but consumers continue to spend. Data from Bank of America shows that funflation, the increased cost of fun, is going up, but people aren't cutting back. It says spending on hobbies grew nearly 8% in August, while sales at sporting goods, hobby, musical instrument, and bookstores rose almost 11% in the last year. I'm Tammy Trujillo.
5: Clear skies overnight with lows around 52. Winds out of the southeast around 5 miles per hour. Daytime highs approaching 77 Tuesday, a mix of clouds and sun. Partly cloudy Tuesday night, lows around 64. I'm meteorologist Paul Trombley. Right now, 52.

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Here's your updated forecast brought to you by Quickstar, supporting local weather and communities across the state. Lows around 52 overnight, under clear skies, southeast winds around 5 miles per hour. Tuesday, highs around 77. Lows dip down to about 64 Tuesday night, partly cloudy skies. Temperatures near average Wednesday and Thursday, with highs from the upper 60s to the mid-70s. Storms possible both days. I'm meteorologist Paul Trombley. Right now, 52.

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5: 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Supporting local weather and communities across the state. Lows level off around 52. Overnight, under clear

flourishing, where angels fear to tread. And so I come to you, my love, my heart above my head.

0: This is information from around the world on KILJ.
1: President Trump says he's not thrilled five people in the UK arrested on suspicion of terrorism were released on bail. Mark Mayfield reports.
2: They were arrested Sunday near a Royal Air Force base west of London, used by the U.S. military to launch strikes on Iran.
3: I will tell you, I would have said, don't let them have bail, cashless bail.
2: Trump told reporters Monday at the White House he was surprised they were released on bail, adding that he wouldn't have done that. When asked if the suspects were connected to Iran, Trump said he knows the answer, but he's not going to share it. UK officials say the investigation into the incident is ongoing. I'm Mark Mayfield.
1: The president's announcing plans for a new $15 billion steel plant in Iowa. Speaking from the Oval Office on Monday, he said it's going to be the largest plant in U.S. history, calling it exciting news. Trump says it's part of his plan to bring manufacturing back to the U.S., especially steel production, which declined under former President Biden. It's being built by Minnesota-based Mesabi Metallics. The plant is expected to create over 1,700 permanent jobs in Iowa. The FBI is losing its second deputy director in the past year. Andrew Bailey's resigning from the position to return to his family in Missouri, where he served as attorney general before joining the bureau. Bailey shared deputy director duties with Dan Bongino, who left the administration in January to continue his radio show. Nearly every NBA team opened training camps on Monday with their respective media days. LeBron James was photographed wearing a Philadelphia 76ers uniform for the first time as he begins an unprecedented 24th season. John Mayer has a residency at the Sphere in Las Vegas coming up in spring of 2027. This comes after spearheading the Grateful Dead spinoff group Dead & Company's residency at the same venue in 2024 and 2025. That may have reached an end with the death of Bob Weir in January of this year, but Mayer is coming back solo in April. Just six dates have been announced so far, but with Sphere events, more shows are typically added as the original ones sell out. I'm Tammy Trujillo. Things are expected to get heated as former special counsel Jack Smith testifies today before the Senate Judiciary Committee. Scott Carr reports.
4: Some Republicans in Congress have long maintained Smith used possibly illegal tactics while investigating President Trump's alleged efforts to challenge the results of the 2020 election. The Republican chairman of the Judiciary Committee, Senator Chuck Grassley of Iowa, has already said Smith must answer for what he did to hundreds of Republican groups and individuals, claiming Smith unconstitutionally subpoenaed phone records of more than a dozen Republican members of Congress. In Washington, I'm Scott Carr.
1: Major League Baseball and the Trump administration are having discussions on potentially hosting a baseball game in a national park. According to a statement the Washington Post received from the White House, the league questioned whether it was possible to host a game at a national park, similar to the Field of Dreams game, referring to a game that Major League Baseball hosts in Iowa honoring the 1989 film of the same name. The Trump administration has reportedly looked for areas in Grand Teton National Park in Wyoming as possible sites. PepsiCo plans to hike prices on some of its most popular snacks and drinks, among them Doritos, Ruffles, Sun Chips, and Cheetos. That story from Liz Warner.
5: The company says prices on certain products will rise by a low to mid-single-digit percentage, with increases expected by the end of the year or early 2027. PepsiCo says the hikes are meant to keep pace with inflation and offset higher commodity, packaging, and transportation costs. This comes just months after the company cut prices on some larger snack bags by as much as 15% in an effort to attract consumers. PepsiCo says prices on these affected products are still expected to remain below the price levels prior to the earlier cuts. In New York, I'm Liz Warner.
1: Spider-Man Brand New Day is headed back to theaters with additional footage. Details about the new scenes are being kept under wraps for now, and a release date for the expanded version hasn't yet been announced. I'm Tammy Trujillo.
6: Clear skies overnight with lows around 52. Southeasterly winds around 5 miles per hour. Partly cloudy Tuesday. High temperatures reach up to 77. Lows around 64 Tuesday night. I'm meteorologist Paul Frombly. Currently, it's 50 degrees.

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Clear skies overnight with lows around 52. Winds out of the southeast around 5 miles per hour. Daytime highs approaching 77. Tuesday, a mix of clouds and sun. Partly cloudy Tuesday night, lows around 64. I'm meteorologist Paul Frombly. Currently 50.

0: Mount Pleasant will be partying all week as they get ready for their homecoming bout against Fort Madison. 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
3: Here's your updated forecast brought to you by Quickstar, supporting local weather and communities across the state. Lows around 52 overnight under clear skies, southeast winds around 5 miles per hour. Tuesday, highs around 77. Lows dip down to about 64. Tuesday night, partly cloudy skies. Temperatures near average Wednesday and Thursday, with highs from the upper 60s to the mid-70s. Storms possible both days. I'm meteorologist Paul Trombley. Currently 50.

0: This is information from around the world on KILJ.
1: President Trump isn't happy that five people in the UK arrested on suspicion of terrorism were released on bail. Details from Mark Mayfield.
2: They were arrested Sunday near a Royal Air Force base west of London, used by the U.S. military to launch strikes on Iran.
3: I will tell you, I would have said, don't let them have bail, cashless bail.
2: Trump told reporters Monday at the White House he was surprised they were released on bail, adding that he wouldn't have done that. When asked if the suspects were connected to Iran, Trump said he knows the answer, but he's not going to share it. UK officials say the investigation into the incident is ongoing. I'm Mark Mayfield.
1: The stage is set for an AI summit at the White House today as fears grow over its possible threat to humanity. President Trump and House Speaker Mike Johnson will host Meta's Mark Zuckerberg and the heads of Anthropic, OpenAI, NVIDIA, and others. Johnson says the meeting's an effort to strike a balance between innovation and oversight and insists that overregulation will lead to China winning the AI race. Prosecutors in New York are reopening their investigation into an alleged gang rape at Cornell University. That story from Sarah Lee Kessler.
4: A woman identified only as Jane Doe claims she was drugged with ketamine, incapacitated, and sexually assaulted for hours in 2024 at a Cornell frat house. She says seven members of Chi Phi raped her and messaged their buddies about it. No criminal charges were filed at the time, but now, after the woman filed a lawsuit, the Tompkins County District Attorney is reopening the case. He says what she's claiming in her suit differs dramatically from what she told Cornell police at the time. That she took drugs and alcohol voluntarily and never said she was sexually assaulted. I'm Sarah Lee Kessler.
1: The Powerball jackpot's rolling over again. There was no grand prize winner in Monday night's drawing. That means the jackpot will be at least $409 million on Wednesday. Meanwhile, tonight's Mega Millions drawing is worth an estimated $300 million. I'm Tammy Trujillo. A group of House and Senate lawmakers boarded the USS Abraham Lincoln this past weekend to inspect the ship's condition after it was deployed to the Middle East. Phil Farrar has details.
5: The Lincoln is heading home after a tough deployment to the Middle East, where there were reports of limited supplies, even hundreds of toilets backed up. Congresswoman Sarah Jacobs spoke to sailors on the Lincoln who verified those claims and also spoke about mental health concerns. Earlier this month, a disturbing admission from the Navy Secretary caught Jacobs' attention.
6: Multiple sailors aboard the USS Abraham Lincoln tried to jump overboard during their extended deployment. This is horrific.
5: The Lincoln scheduled to return to San Diego next week. I'm Phil Farrar.
1: A new flu vaccine offers more protection for people over the age of 50. It uses the same technology that created the vaccines for COVID-19. UW medicine doctors say it's 30% more effective than the standard vaccine. That's especially important for people older than 50 because their bodies don't create as many antibodies. The new vaccine is called Mfluziva. It's carried at most CVS and Walgreens pharmacies. October could be a three-paycheck month for people who get paid every other Friday. Monica Nelson explains.
7: If you get paid this Friday, October 2nd, you'll have three paydays next month. Financial experts say you should treat the additional paycheck as a normal paycheck. If your budget is balanced for the month, they recommend putting any additional funds toward paying down a debt, setting it aside for another month, or putting it in your savings. And because January 1st falls on a Friday, 2027 will see 5 months with five Fridays. That means if you don't have a three paycheck month this October 2026, you'll have 3 months with an extra paycheck in January, July, and December. I'm Monica Nelson.
1: Reacher is being renewed at Amazon, with Prime Video renewing the hit action series for a sixth season, even as production on season five remains underway. The series has been a major success for the streaming platform since its debut in 2022. I'm Tammy Trujillo.
8: Here's your KILJ forecast for Southeast Iowa. Lows dip down to about 50 overnight under partly cloudy skies. Southeasterly winds around 5 miles per hour. Sunshine mixed with clouds at times again Tuesday. Daytime highs approaching 77. Chance of rain showers Tuesday night. Lows dip down to about 64. Cloudy skies expected. Thunderstorms likely Wednesday and Thursday. Mid-70s Wednesday, low 70s by Thursday. I'm meteorologist Paul Trombley. Currently, it's 50 degrees.

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Partly cloudy overnight with lows around 50. Southeast winds around 5 miles per hour. High of 77 Tuesday. Cloudy skies expected Tuesday night. Chance for showers, lows around 64. I'm meteorologist Paul Frombly. Currently 50.

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2: Partly cloudy overnight with lows around 50. Southeasterly winds around 5 miles per hour. Partly cloudy again Tuesday. High temperatures reach up to 77. Chance for showers Tuesday night. Lows around 64. I'm meteorologist Paul Frombly. Currently 50.

0: This is information from around the world on KILJ.
1: President Trump is holding an AI summit today as fears grow over its possible threat to humanity. Trump and House Speaker Mike Johnson will host Meta's Mark Zuckerberg and the heads of Anthropic, OpenAI, NVIDIA, and others at the White House summit. Johnson says the meeting is an effort to strike a balance between innovation and oversight. Johnson insists that overregulation will lead to China winning the AI race. President Trump is unhappy five people in the UK arrested on suspicion of terrorism were released on bail. They were arrested Sunday near a Royal Air Force base west of London, used by the U.S. military to launch strikes on Iran.
2: I will tell you, I would have said, don't let them have bail, cashless bail.
1: Trump told reporters Monday at the White House he was surprised they were released on bail, adding he wouldn't have done that. When asked if the suspects were connected to Iran, Trump said he knows the answer, but he's not going to share it. UK officials say the investigation into the incident is ongoing. Things are expected to get heated as former special counsel Jack Smith testifies today before the Senate Judiciary Committee. Scott Carr reports.
3: Some Republicans in Congress have long maintained Smith used possibly illegal tactics while investigating President Trump's alleged efforts to challenge the results of the 2020 election. The Republican chairman of the Judiciary Committee, Senator Chuck Grassley of Iowa, has already said Smith must answer for what he did to hundreds of Republican groups and individuals, claiming Smith unconstitutionally subpoenaed phone records of more than a dozen Republican members of Congress. In Washington, I'm Scott Carr.
1: And the MLB postseason is here. The Brewers finished the regular season as the best team in baseball, and they have a bye to the division series alongside the Dodgers in the National League. The Rays are the top seed in the American League, and the Guardians also have a bye. The playoffs start with the four best-of-three wildcard series featuring the Braves and the Phillies as the opener. The other NL series is between the Padres and the Cubs. In the American League, the Astros are facing the White Sox, and the Yankees are taking on the Red Sox. I'm Mark Mayfield. President Trump is announcing plans for a new $15 billion steel plant in Iowa. Speaking from the Oval Office Monday, the president said it's going to be the largest plant in U.S. history, calling it exciting news.
2: The plant will produce some of the highest quality, most affordable steel anywhere in the world. They're going to be making it here and using it here and also shipping it outside.
1: Trump said it's part of his plan to bring manufacturing back to the U.S., especially steel production. It's being built by Minnesota-based Mesabi Metallics, and the facility is expected to create over 1,700 permanent jobs in Iowa. Supreme Court Justice Samuel Alito will no longer take part in a major climate change case. The recusal comes after environmental groups and ethics advocates urged Alito to step aside because he owns stock in several oil and energy companies. The case centers on whether lawsuits seeking to hold fossil fuel companies responsible for climate change can move forward in state courts. A letter sent to attorneys Monday said Alito had decided not to continue participating in the case, but gave no explanation. The move raises the possibility of a 4-4 split among the remaining justices, which could leave major legal issues unresolved. The Education Department is officially rolling back Title IX protections for trans students. Chris Caraccio has more.
4: On Monday, Education Secretary Linda McMahon rescinded the Biden administration's interpretation of the law, eliminating gender identity as a protected class, saying it will protect women's sports. The rule had already been struck down by the courts in Republican-led states. The National Women's Law Center criticized the decision, saying the Trump administration should be enforcing the law to protect survivors of sexual assault. I'm Chris Caraggio.
1: And actor Dennis Haskins, best known as Principal Richard Belding on Saved by the Bell, has died at the age of 75. Haskins had Parkinson's, although an official cause of death has not been confirmed. He also appeared in films and television shows, including It's Always Sunny in Philadelphia and A Million Ways to Die in the West. I'm Mark Mayfield.
5: Here's your KILJ forecast for Southeast Iowa. Lows level off around 50 overnight under partly cloudy skies, southeasterly winds around 5 miles per hour. A blend of clouds and sun again Tuesday. Daytime highs approaching 77. Chance for showers Tuesday night. Lows dip down to about 64. Cloudy. Temperatures near average Wednesday and Thursday with highs from the low 70s to the mid 70s. Storms both days. I'm meteorologist Paul Trombley. Right now, it's 50 degrees.

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KILJ, Mount Pleasant, Iowa.

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Here's your KILJ forecast for Southeast Iowa. Lows dip down to about 50 overnight under partly cloudy skies. Southeasterly winds around 5 miles per hour. Sunshine mixed with clouds at times again Tuesday. Daytime highs approaching 77. Chance of rain showers Tuesday night. Lows dip down to about 64. Cloudy skies expected. Thunderstorms likely Wednesday and Thursday. Mid-70s Wednesday, low 70s by Thursday. I'm meteorologist Paul Frombly. Currently, it's 50 degrees.

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1: Some people say a man is made out of mud. 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

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I loaded 16 tons of number 9 coal, and the straw boss said, well, bless my soul, you load 16 tons, what do you get?

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2: Partly cloudy overnight with lows around 50. Southeast winds around 5 miles per hour. High of 77 Tuesday. Cloudy skies expected Tuesday night. Chance for showers, lows around 64. I'm meteorologist Paul Frombly. Currently 50.
3: To live for today and to love for tomorrow is the wisdom of a fool. Because tomorrow is promised to no one. You see, love is that wonderful thing that the whole wide world needs plenty of. And if you think for 1 minute that you can live without it, then you're only fooling yourself. Listen, please. I'd like to tell you something that happened to me just the other day.

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They ought to take a rope and hang me high from the highest tree. 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

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I said, dang me, dang me, they ought to take a rope and hang me high from the highest tree. Woman, would you?

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1: President Trump will unveil the new website, America.gov, today. More from Tammy Trujillo.
2: The AI-powered tool is being touted by the White House as much-needed relief for Americans interacting with the federal government. It's described as a single, centralized portal for federal information and services. Trump will be joined by Vice President J.D. Vance, Secretary of State Marco Rubio, and other dignitaries for the launch at the Andrew W. Mellon Auditorium in Washington, D.C.
1: Things are expected to get heated as former special counsel Jack Smith testifies today before the Senate Judiciary Committee. Scott Carr reports.
3: Some Republicans in Congress have long maintained Smith used possibly illegal tactics while investigating President Trump's alleged efforts to challenge the results of the 2020 election. The Republican chairman of the Judiciary Committee, Senator Chuck Grassley of Iowa, has already said Smith must answer for what he did to hundreds of Republican groups and individuals, claiming Smith unconstitutionally subpoenaed phone records of more than a dozen Republican members of Congress. In Washington, I'm Scott Carr.
1: President Trump is announcing plans for a new $15 billion steel plant in Iowa. Speaking from the Oval Office Monday, the president says it's going to be the largest plant in U.S. history, calling it exciting news.
4: The plant will produce some of the highest quality, most affordable steel anywhere in the world. They're going to be making it here and using it here and also shipping it outside and do very well.
1: President Trump said it's part of his plan to bring manufacturing back to the United States. OpenAI is pausing the release of its latest AI model after it failed in-house safety checks. The company announced Monday that the model, GPT 6.1 Astra, failed to meet requirements for sticking to the scope and authorization of its tasks. I'm Michael Kastner. Prosecutors are reopening a case from a former Cornell University student who alleges that seven frat brothers drugged her and sexually assaulted her for hours in 2024. The anonymous student filed a lawsuit earlier this month. The Tompkins County District Attorney said his office plans to resend the case to a grand jury after the civil lawsuit brought up allegations he calls dramatically different than the woman's statement to police 2 years ago. Senate Minority Leader Chuck Schumer is urging the FDA to crack down on illegal vapes from China. More from Sarah Lee Kessler.
5: Schumer says he suspects Chinese manufacturers of creating a knockoff nicotine chemical product to put in their vapes to evade FDA detection. He wants the agency to analyze and identify exactly what's in those vapes. Schumer says New York City is an obvious destination and market, and that China can't be allowed to use the city as a dumping ground for illicit vapes that are often flavored, packaged, and marketed to attract youth. I'm Sarah Lee Kessler.
1: The State Department is considering sharing passport records with state and local officials to help verify voters' citizenship. A department spokesperson says the goal is to protect personal data while helping deter voter fraud. For the 70% of adults who can't get moving without it, today is your day. Bree Tennis with more on National Coffee Day.
6: We're celebrating a steaming cup of joe to get 95 milligrams of liquid go-go juice in you and get your day started. The USDA says you can have up to 4 cups and be in the safe range because, let's face it, caffeine is a stimulant. And that's its appeal. It makes you alert, helps you focus, and boosts your mood. And if you don't drink coffee, know that soda you're reaching for is made from caffeine extracted from decaf coffee beans. No kidding.
1: I'm Michael Kastner.
7: Sunshine mixed with clouds at times
8: today,
7: with daytime highs approaching 77. Winds out of the south, 5 to 10 miles per hour. Cloudy skies expected tonight. Chance of rain showers, lows level off around 64. I'm meteorologist Paul Frombly. Right now, 50.

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0: Mount Pleasant will be partying all week as they get ready for their homecoming bout against Fort Madison. This Friday night, the Panthers will attempt to put the Hounds in the pound with a stifling defense led by Isaiah Lang and Brandon Velos that allows only 11 points per game. 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

Here's your KILJ forecast for Southeast Iowa. Sunshine mixed with clouds at times today, with daytime highs approaching 77. Southerly winds 5 to 10 miles per hour. Cloudy skies tonight, chance of rain showers, lows dip down to about 64. Cloudy skies tomorrow, thunderstorms likely, daytime highs approaching 74. Low 70s Thursday, with storms likely. Cooler Friday, with highs in the mid-60s and showers. I'm meteorologist Paul Trombley. Currently, it's 50 degrees.

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2: Here's your KILJ forecast for Southeast Iowa. Sunshine mixed with clouds at times today, with daytime highs approaching 77. Winds out of the south, 5 to 10 miles per hour. Cloudy tonight, chance of rain showers, lows dip down to about 64. High of 74 tomorrow, storms likely. Storms likely Thursday, with highs in the low 70s. Slight chance for showers and highs in the mid-60s on Friday. I'm meteorologist Paul Trombley. Right now, 50.

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2: President Trump is holding an AI summit today as fears grow over its possible threat to humanity. Mark Mayfield reports.
3: Trump and House Speaker Mike Johnson are going to host Meta's Mark Zuckerberg and the heads of Anthropic, OpenAI, NVIDIA, and others at the White House summit. Johnson says the meeting is an effort to strike a balance between innovation and oversight. Johnson insists that overregulation is going to lead to China winning the AI race. I'm Mark Mayfield.
2: Former special counsel Jack Smith is set to testify today before the Senate Judiciary Committee. Republicans have long maintained Smith used possibly illegal

0: Iran war ends.
1: And we have a strong border. We have the best economy, the biggest investment in the history of our country. Think of that.
0: Trump will be stumping for candidates in Oklahoma on Thursday and Alabama on Friday. Midterm elections are 5 weeks away. Lindsey Clancy is expected to return to court today. The Massachusetts woman who claims she was suffering from postpartum psychosis admitted to strangling her three children before trying to kill herself in 2023. It's all right. Actor Dennis Haskins, best known as Principal Belding on Saved by the Bell, has died.
2: Hey, what is going on here?
0: The 75-year-old Haskins had Parkinson's, although an official cause of death has not been confirmed. On Wall Street, before the opening bell, stock futures are mixed. I'm Michael Kastner. Walmart says it will not use artificial intelligence or customers' personal information to set individual prices. More from Tammy Trujillo.
3: CEO John Furner says the company will price the product, not the person, including when shoppers use its AI assistant, Sparky. Walmart also says its employees will continue overseeing pricing and that it will not use dynamic pricing based on individual customers. Meanwhile, Walmart is rolling out digital price tags nationwide, replacing traditional paper labels. The company says the new technology will let stores update prices in minutes and help employees locate products that need restocking. I'm Tammy Trujillo.
0: MLB postseason action is here. The Brewers finished the regular season as best team in baseball and have a bye to the division series alongside the Dodgers in the National League. October could be a three-paycheck month for those who get paid every other Friday. More from Monica Nelson.
4: If you get paid this Friday, October 2nd, you'll have three paydays next month. Financial experts say you should treat the additional paycheck as a normal paycheck. 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And because January 1st falls on a Friday, 2027, we'll see 5 months with five Fridays. That means if you don't have a three paycheck month this October, 2026, you'll have 3 months with an extra paycheck in January, July, and December. I'm Monica Nelson.
0: New York City Mayor Zoran Mamdani says he was among those laughing as Saturday Night Live parodied his recent meeting with President Trump. The sketch showed Trump happy to spend time with Mamdani and asking a question many have been asking about their dynamic.
5: For some reason that no one can figure out, I really, really like you.
0: Asked about the sketch Monday, Mamdani called it surreal. I'm Michael Kastner.
6: Room to grow. Hello, everyone. I'm Mark Dorenkamp with Agribusiness News on Brownfield. It's the 100th anniversary of Pioneer. This 100-year milestone wouldn't be possible without farmers, Pioneer reps, and employees. A market analyst says China's purchases of U.S. ag goods have been supportive to prices, but there's still work to be done. Dan Bossi is the president of Ag Resource Company.
7: China still has about 10 million tons of beans, which we would estimate, you know, would be worth something in the vicinity of $5 or $6 billion, and then something in the area of $10 billion remaining in terms of additional ag products.
6: He tells Brownfield if China meets its $17 billion requirement by the end of the year, that could help boost commodity prices.
7: This is really bullish for American agriculture, and we're getting back to where China's, again, buying $28 to $30 billion of U.S. ag goods annually, and that's going to be supportive to the demand side.
6: Rain in some key growing areas limited corn and soybean harvest activity over the past week. The USDA says 18% of U.S. corn is harvested, matching the five-year average. Soybeans are 17% harvested, also in line with most recent years. Wet, cool weather is slowing harvest in Iowa. USDA's latest progress report shows 5% of corn has been harvested compared to the five-year average of 10%. Jolene Reeson farms near Ida Grove.
8: On the corn, on the harvest situation, it looks to me like it's going to be a while yet, unfortunately. So the weather has certainly not been cooperating. Rain the last 2 weeks.
6: The soybean harvest in Iowa is running slightly behind normal at 14%, but further delays are expected this week with more rain in the forecast. A U.S. senator is hearing skepticism from farmers about a possible export ban on diesel. Minnesota Democrat Tina Smith visited a farm in southwest Minnesota Friday.
9: The price of diesel is uppermost on everyone's mind, and There was a lot of skepticism, I would say, amongst this group of farmers about whether some sort of a

0: you know, diesel export ban was going to have much of an impact on how much they're going to pay.
1: And the CEO of Clean Fuels Alliance America says a year has made a big difference in the bio-based diesel industry. Danelle Rehagen says the EPA's move this spring to increase renewable volume obligations for biodiesel and renewable diesel has rejuvenated an industry that saw numerous plants idle at the end of 2025.
2: There was a massive increase in volume for the biomass-based diesel industry, exactly what we needed. The volume they set is much closer to where our production capacities are.
1: He tells Brownfield the increased demand for biofuels has also driven up demand for feedstocks, primarily soybeans. He says the certainty provided by the RVO policy is a main factor in new soy crush facilities coming online across the Midwest. I'm Mark Dorenkamp with Brownfield Ag News.
3: 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KILJ, Mount Pleasant, Iowa.
4: I'm Josh Turek. I was born an underdog. 21 surgeries by the age of 12. Spina bifida, caused by my dad's exposure to Agent Orange in Vietnam. Sitting in my wheelchair, 9 years old, watching the Olympics, I dreamed of winning gold for my country, too. In 2016, I did just that.
5: Guess who on the left side? Josh Turek.
6: Council Bluffs, Iowa native.
4: 4 Paralympics, 2 golds. 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Because accountability matters. Listening to Iowans does too.
7: I'm Josh Turek, candidate for Senate, and I approve this message. 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

0: 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Hear the difference? Owning land sounds like this.
1: Well, time to die. I want you to have my land, son.
0: But owning sounds like... You see, owning is...
1: Sign here.
0: But owning is more... Yeah. The rugged Coyote K9 UTV. Coyote. We dig dirt.
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2: 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BRICS is an acronym for a group of primarily Eastern and Mideastern countries who coordinate on multinational policy issues. While the U.S. is not part of the group, it certainly interacts with many of them. For example, on ag trade. During a recent webinar discussing BRICS and the balance of power in global food and agricultural markets, Tyler McCann from the Canadian Agri-Food Policy Institute weighed in.
4: There is not kind of a reality when it comes to agriculture and food that we have BRICS versus the rest of us, so to speak. That just doesn't work. I think when you look at that supply and demand equation, so it's important to understand that, you know, we can talk about the geopolitical dynamics, we can talk about the consequences, we can talk about where that all goes. But I do think that on agriculture and food, the integration is still there just because the world needs food and the world needs that food to cross borders and cross oceans and cross geopolitical lines.
2: McCann continues.
4: What we saw at the BRICS summit was fear of the U.S. administration. There is this question about how is the balance of power evolving and changing. We cannot overstate the power that exists with the United States today. And the administration's ability and willingness to use that power is serving as an important check and balance on BRICS and how that partnership evolves and changes.
2: That's Farm to Fork. I'm Daryl Anderson.
5: 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Plans are being unveiled to build a $15 billion steel mill in southeast Iowa. During an Oval Office announcement, Esser Group founder and chairman Rewant Ruia says his family has built world-class steel plants in India and all over the globe.
6: We have now chosen to build our next major chapter here in America. We have the expertise of building projects like the proposed steel plant in Iowa.
5: Governor Kim Reynolds was at the White House for the announcement and did not unveil details of a state incentive package, but indicated she's been involved in talks with the company.
7: Tough negotiations took place, but the mindset was always to get to where we are at today. And we could not be prouder than being the future home of the largest steel investment in this country.
6: That's right.
5: Esser Group owns the Mesaube Metallics iron ore mine in Minnesota and plans to build the plant in Lee County, which promises 6,000 construction jobs and 1,700 permanent jobs. 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
9: From your Southeast Iowa Information Center, I'm Allison Jacobs. A Mount Pleasant man has been sentenced up to 10 years in prison for the shooting death of a 19-year-old woman at a Burlington bar earlier this year. 23-year-old Kayshawn Rice was sentenced Monday after a Lee County jury convicted him last month of voluntary manslaughter, reckless use of a firearm, and intimidation with a dangerous weapon. The case stems from the March 7th shooting death of 19-year-old Janae Osier during a fight involving several people at Chabby's Bar and Grill, formerly known as Hot Toddy's on Agency Street in Burlington. Rice admitted he shot Osier in the abdomen, but maintained that he acted in self-defense. Osier was taken to Southeast Iowa Regional Medical Center in West Burlington, where she died the following morning. Before her death, Osier identified Rice as the person who shot her. A Lee County jury convicted Rice on August 19 following a six-day trial in Keokuk. An earlier trial in Des Moines County ended in a mistrial after its first day of testimony. At Monday's sentencing, members of Osier's family gave victim impact statements. Des Moines County Attorney Lisa Schaefer argued for consecutive sentences, which could have totaled 22 years. District Court Judge Joshua Shire instead ordered Rice's sentences to run concurrently, meaning Rice faces a maximum of 10 years in prison. Shire said court precedent prevented him from imposing consecutive sentences in the case. Rice may be eligible for parole before serving the full 10-year sentence. A Washington man turned himself in Monday afternoon on two Washington County warrants. The Washington County Sheriff's Office says 44-year-old Joshua Thomas Vitito came to the Washington County Jail shortly before 3 p.m. yesterday afternoon. Vitito was arrested on one warrant for child endangerment and a second warrant for third-degree harassment. His total bond was set at $2,300, cash only. A charge is merely an accusation, and a defendant is presumed innocent until proven guilty. Mount Pleasant Municipal Utilities is giving customers along part of West Washington Street a heads up about a planned water shutoff this afternoon. The utility's water department will shut off water from the 800 block through the 1600 block of West Washington Street from 3 to 6 p.m. this evening. Customers in that area should plan for the three-hour interruption, and anyone with questions can contact Mount Pleasant Municipal Utilities at 319-385-2121. Plans for a major new steel manufacturing facility in Lee County were announced Monday. President Donald Trump joined representatives of Mesabi Metallics in announcing the planned $15 billion investment in Southeast Iowa. According to information released with the announcement, the project is expected to create approximately 5,000 to 6,000 construction jobs and 1,750 permanent jobs, with steel production targeted to begin in 2030. The specific location of the facility within Lee County has not yet been publicly announced. KILJ reached out to Lee County Economic Development Group for additional information about the project, including its location, timeline, workforce and infrastructure needs, and the work that has gone into bringing the project to Lee County. Emily Benjamin, president and CEO of Lee County Economic Development Group, responded Monday with a statement. Today is a great day for Eastern Iowa. A $15 billion investment with more than 6,000 construction jobs and 1,750 permanent jobs would be transformational for our region. And we congratulate Mesabi Metallics on today's announcement, Benjamin said. As for where in Lee County the facility will be located, Benjamin said that information will come from the company. Details like the location are the company's to share, and we look forward to saying more when the time is right, Benjamin said. No additional details about the specific site were provided. KILJ will continue following the project and provide additional local information as it becomes available. Wet fields kept many Iowa farmers out of the combine last week, putting both the corn and soybean harvest behind last year's pace. The latest Iowa crop progress and condition report shows farmers had just 1.1 days suitable for field work during the week ending September 27th. That's compared with 6.2 days during the same week last year. Only 5% of Iowa's corn has been harvested, 9 percentage points behind last year. 72% of the crop has reached maturity, while corn condition is rated 75% good to excellent. Soybean harvest is also moving slowly. Just 3% of soybeans have been harvested, 12 percentage points behind last year. 62% of soybeans are dropping leaves, and 74% of the crop is rated good to excellent. The wet conditions are reflected in soil moisture numbers. 39% of Iowa's topsoil and 27% of subsoil are now rated as having surplus moisture. Iowa Secretary of Agriculture Mike Naig says September is on track to be one of Iowa's warmest and wettest on record. He says farmers are ready to get combines moving as soon as fields dry enough to support harvest equipment. And now for a look at our notices of death in the area. Stephen Bernard Steve Thompson, age 69, of Kansas City, Missouri, formerly of West Point, brother of KILJ's Laura Roth, passed away Sunday, September 13th. A visitation will be held from 1 to 7 p.m. tomorrow evening at St. John's Catholic Church in Houghton. The family will receive friends from 4:30 to 7, and a Christian wake service will be held at 6 p.m. Wednesday evening. A mass of Christian burial will be held at 10:30 in the morning Thursday at St. John's Catholic Church in Houghton. Online condolences may be made to the family at schmitzfuneralhomes.com for Steve Thompson. Janet Roth, age 89, of Mount Pleasant, passed away Thursday, September 24th. The funeral service for Janet will be held at 1:30 on Thursday at the Kimsey Funeral Home. Burial will be at a later date in the Aspen Grove Cemetery in Burlington. Online condolences may be directed to kimseyfh.com for Janet Roth. Michael Calvin Griffin, age 80, of Fairfield, passed away September 16th. A memorial gathering will be held from 4 to 7 p.m. Friday at the Beener Funeral Home in Fairfield. A graveside service will be at 10:30 in the morning next Monday at Evergreen Cemetery in Fairfield. Online condolences may be left at beenerfh.com in memory of Mike Griffin. Norbert Wilfred Box, age 84, passed away Thursday, September 24th. A visitation will be held from noon to 7 p.m. Friday at St. Mary's Catholic Church in West Point. The family will receive friends from 3:30 to 7 p.m. A night of Columbus Rosary will be recited at 4 p.m. and a Christian wake service will be held at 6 p.m. all on Friday, that is this Friday, October 2nd. A mass of Christian burial will be held at 10 in the morning on Saturday at St. Mary's. Burial will be in the Calvary Cemetery in West Point. The Schmitz Funeral Home of West Point is assisting the family with arrangements. Online condolences may be made to the family at schmitzfuneralhomes.com in memory of Norbert Box. Randall Clark Chubb Lamferman, age 80, of Rome, passed away Thursday, September 24th. The funeral service will be held at 10 in the morning Saturday at the Elliott Chapel of New London. Burial will follow at Grant Cemetery in Rome with military rites by the Henry County Honor Guard. Visitation begins at noon on Friday with the family receiving friends from 5 to 7 p.m. The family requests that friends wear Cubs, Colts, or Hawkeyes attire. Online condolences may be left at ElliottFuneralChapel.com for Chubb Lamferman. That's a look at our Southeast Iowa information. For full stories, head to KILJ.com. I'm Allison Jacobs. Have a great day.
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11: Convicted child molester released from prison and just disappears. Sounds terrifying? not to Nate Willems. Willems is the radical left's pick for attorney general. He never once prosecuted a criminal, and you can't trust him to keep Iowa safe. In the Iowa House, Willems voted against mandatory monitoring for convicted sex offenders after release from prison. That's right. Willems opposed requiring child molesters to wear electronic monitoring devices after they leave prison. Think about that. A convicted predator could move into your neighborhood, near schools, near your kids. And if Nate Willems had his way, no one would know. No wonder Iowa law enforcement overwhelmingly opposes Willems. Nate Willems. Too liberal to keep Iowa safe. 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
12: It's September 29th. I'm Slayton Swords, and it's time for the sports start with high school volleyball. Winfield Mountain Union picked up a four-set victory over Highland by scores of 25-23, 25-23, 23-25, and 25-22 last night. Kinley Buffington collected 23 kills, while Brinley Kinnenberg snatched 8 kills and 4 aces in the winning effort. The Wolves will hit the road to play Louisa Muscatine on Thursday, October 1st at 7 p.m. Waco will host a quad tonight starting at 5 p.m. Washington will face off against Fort Madison tonight at 7:15 p.m. on the road. Mount Pleasant will hit the road to play Burlington tonight at 7:15 p.m. Fairfield will compete against Keokuk on the road at 7:15 p.m. tonight. Wapello will make the trip to Pekin on Thursday at 7 p.m. Holy Trinity Catholic will face off against Burlington Notre Dame at 7 p.m. at home. West Burlington will fly the Central Lee on Thursday at 7 p.m. and Danville will host Van Buren County on Thursday at 7:30 p.m. Moving on to high school cross country, Notre Dame, West Burlington, Columbus, Wapello, and Winfield Mountain Union ran at the Clear Creek Command Invitational last night, and a total of 4 local runners finished within the top 10. For the girls' race, Caitlin Kipp and Hannah Ritter of Notre Dame, West Burlington claimed 7th and 8th place respectively, with Kipp notching a time of 19 minutes and 45 seconds. Columbus followed suit with Nadia Keller and Iris Garza, claiming 12th and 13th place respectively, as the team finished in 4th place. Audrey Ball of Wapello took 33rd place, while Winfield Mountain Union's Bailey Heacock placed in 64th. On the boys' side, Matthew Olson of Notre Dame West Burlington finished with a 7th place time of 16 minutes and 50 seconds to lead our local schools, with Kevin Denny taking 11th place. Yet Columbus finished ahead of the Nikes for 3rd place by 2 points, as Leandre Siant grabbed 9th place with a time of 17 minutes, and Kevin Villa finished in 12th place. Braden Klein of Winfield Mountain Union crossed the finish line in 48th place, and Wapello's Hayden Hunt took 69th place. Mount Pleasant, Danville, and Central Lee will travel to the Williamsburg Invitational tonight at 4:30 p.m. Van Buren County will participate in the Warrior Invite tonight at 4:30 p.m., and the Winfield Mountain Union Invitational scheduled for Thursday, October 1st, has been canceled. For high school cross-country rankings, the Iowa Association of Track Coaches released their 6th edition of the team and individual rankings yesterday, and here's some of the highlights. In Class 3A, Mount Pleasant had a pair of runners ranked, with Silas Hewlett sliding in at number 16, while Avery Fedler was placed at number 20. For Class 2A, Minneapolis's Will Schmigall and Avery Dietz each had huge moves up the rankings, with Schmigall taking 9 spots to number 15, while Dietz finished inside the top 10 at number 9. The Central League girls team, led by Aubrey Bunnell, who was ranked at number 23, took the number 15 spot, a 3-spot bump. For Class 1A, the Columbus boys team and Van Buren County girls team remained in the top 10, while Waco's Josie Dykstra skyrocketed to the number 3 spot after a record-breaking performance at Mount Pleasant a week ago. The Warriors looking for more performances like that for the rest of the season.
13: I just want to focus on getting more and more PRs. I honestly already beat what I was hoping to get this season, so that's super exciting, and that's going to motivate me a lot in future races.
12: Moving on to high school girls tennis, the Class 1A Region 8 Team Tournament semifinals will take place on Wednesday, September 30th, with Fairfield hosting Oskaloosa and Keokuk heading to Assumption. For high school football, Mount Pleasant will celebrate their homecoming this Friday, October 2nd at 7:30 p.m. against Fort Madison. KILJ 105.5 FM, KILJ.com will be on the call at the pregame show at 7:15 p.m. Panther head coach John Boland talked about what his team will be focusing on throughout the week.
14: Yeah, I think you look at the last 2 weeks, we've played some battles, and we got to keep getting better and finding answers ourselves during the week. And, every game we play is going to be a dogfight. We knew tonight was going to come down to the wire, and then next week's going to be the same way. Fort Madison's a really well-coached team. I've seen them putting up great numbers. They play physical.
12: Fairfield will square off against Washington at home on Friday at 7:30 p.m. Minneapolis will take on West Liberty on Friday at 7 p.m. West Burlington Notre Dame will be tested on the road against Wilton at 7 p.m. on Friday. Central will fly the Mid-Prairie on Friday with kickoff at 7:15 p.m. Danville will tangle with ACGC at the Lacey Sports Complex in Oskaloosa on Friday at 7 p.m. Waco will compete against English Valleys on the road at 7 p.m. on Friday. Winfield Mountain Union will host HLVTC on Friday at 7 p.m. for their homecoming. Columbus will welcome Wampanoag to town on Friday for senior night at 7 p.m. And Vanier County will celebrate their homecoming on Friday at 7 p.m. against Highland. Moving on to a college signing, the Mount Pleasant Dance Program has a history of developing talent for the next level. And Courtney Andreessen added her name to the list after signing her letter of intent to join the Triton dance team at Iowa Central Community College. She will be studying to be a dental hygienist. Over at Southeastern Community College, the men's and women's soccer teams will look to get back into the win column today on the road against Hawkeye Community College, with the women playing first at 12:30 p.m. And the volleyball team will compete against Northeast Community College at home tonight at 6 p.m. And for college football, number 14, Iowa will now host number 5, Ohio State, on Saturday, October 3rd at 2:30 p.m. KILJ 105.5 FM will be on the call, and Iowa State will take on West Virginia at home on Saturday at 11 a.m. KILJ 98.5 FM and AM 1130 will have the call. And it's out of time for this day in sports history. In 1946, the St. Louis Cardinals and Brooklyn Dodgers finished with the same records, marking the first time the NL pennant ends in a tie. In 1954, Willie Mays races back to make his famous over-the-shoulder catch of Vic Wertz's 460-foot drive during Game 1 of the World Series. In 1969, Steve O'Neill of the New York Jets kicks the longest NFL punt of 98 yards against the Denver Broncos. It's September 29th. I'm Slayton Swords, and that was the sports.
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18: I'm Todd Kim. Iowa State has added Taman Lipsey to its men's basketball roster. Lipsey was part of a lawsuit that was granted a temporary restraining order by an Indiana judge, allowing for an extra year of eligibility. Northern Iowa football coach Todd Stepsis feels it's a good time for a bye week. The Panthers are 2-2 after a 28-21 win over third-ranked Illinois State to open the Missouri Valley Conference race. It was UNI's first win over a top five opponent since 2021.
19: If we didn't have great leaders on our team and a great makeup, yeah, I think I see the point of, okay, you know, we got some momentum here, and now we gotta wait. you know, and that's sometimes not a good thing. But I think for our team, this bye week's perfect timing, coming off of a win. I just think you know, this can do something really to launch pad us into some success to come.
18: The Panthers return to action on October 10th by hosting fifth-ranked North Dakota. Iowa's Braden Jackson is the Big Ten Conference Freshman of the Week. Jackson returned a kickoff 99 yards for a touchdown in the Hawkeyes' 20-19 win at Michigan. The top-ranked teams are the same in the latest Radio Iowa High School football poll. Southeast Polk remains top-ranked in 5A, Dowling Catholic second, Johnston third. Cedar Rapids Xavier leads in 4A, then it's Sergeant Bluff Luton and Western Dubuque. Solon's top-ranked in Class 3A. At number two, it's Clear Lake. Sioux Center is third. Carroll Kemper leads in 2A, followed by Roland Story and Albernett. In 1A, Iowa City Regina remains top-ranked. South Hardin is second, Appian and Parkersburg third. Woodbury Central leads in Class A, followed by West Sioux and St. Ansgar. And Audubon remains top-ranked in the latest eight-player survey. At number two, it's Iowa Valley. Woodbine is third. 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
21: This is Michael Swanger, owner of Iowa History Journal. As we welcome the arrival of fall, be sure to add the September-October issue of IHJ to your reading list. Don't miss our stories about how Iowa's Rosie the Riveters helped win World War II, UNI's 150th anniversary, Babe Ruth practicing football at Drake, the history of Barnes & Coppola's, and the history of the Scattergood Hostel. 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
20: A new television show premiered on NBC in the fall of 1964. It was called The Man from U.N.C.L.E., starring Robert Vaughn and David McCollum as two secret agents working for the United Network Command for Law and Enforcement. The acronym was U.N.C.L.E. The program was created by Norman Felton, a University of Iowa graduate with bachelor's and master's degrees in fine arts. The second episode of The Man from U.N.C.L.E. aired on September 29, 1964. To honor his educational background, the episode was titled The Iowa Scuba Affair. In the show, character Napoleon Solo traveled to Iowa, which was the site of a secret U.S. Air Force base. The plot focused on a group which wanted to hijack a secret U.S. plane as part of a plan to overthrow a South American nation. Television playwright and producer Norman Felton wrote his adopted home state of Iowa into the script for a new hit TV series, The Man from U.N.C.L.E., which aired on this date in 1964. And that's Iowa Almanac for September 29th. I'm Jeff Stein.
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23: 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More government programs with massive price tags. More of our hard work to pay for it. Turek already supports repealing the tax cut that saved Iowans $3,000. 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Ashley Hinson for Senate. 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

0: This is information from around the world on KILJ.
1: President Trump will preside over an AI summit later today as concerns grow over its possible threat to humanity. Trump and House Speaker Mike Johnson will host Meta's Mark Zuckerberg and the heads of Anthropic, OpenAI, NVIDIA, and others at the White House summit. President Trump isn't happy that five people in the UK arrested on suspicion of terrorism were released on bail. They were arrested Sunday near a Royal Air Force base west of London used by the U.S. military to launch strikes on Iran.
2: I will tell you, I would have said, don't let them have bail, cashless bail.
1: Trump told reporters Monday at the White House he was surprised they were released on bail, adding that he wouldn't have done that. When asked if the suspects were connected to Iran, Trump said he knows the answer, but he's not going to share it. UK officials say the investigation into the incident is ongoing. A New York Times tech executive was shot and killed Saturday in a Northern California parking lot, allegedly by his elderly in-laws. Mark Mayfield with more.
3: Police say that 40-year-old Jonathan McKenzie, the Times head of engineering for games, was attacked around 3 p.m. at the Dublin Sports Grounds. Witnesses reported seeing two masked shooters approach McKenzie and fire multiple rounds. First responders tried to save him, but he died at the scene. Police quickly arrested Xu Yong Zhang and Shili Chen, both 77 years old.

0: chamber by a 77-22 vote. I'm Michael Kastner. Homeowners and businesses along the New Jersey and Long Island shores are cleaning up after flooding damage from this past weekend's nor'easter. More from Scott Pringle.
1: People have been seen pumping out water and tearing up flood-damaged floors in a number of communities. Kira owns a Dairy King ice cream shop in Long Beach and says the shop is shutting down for the season early because of the storm.
2: Pretty much no working machines. No, we have no product. We lost everything. So I guess we're just out.
1: The nor'easter causing significant beach erosion. A Manasquan official tells NJ.com parts of the beach there have cliffs 5 to 8 feet high, calling it the worst erosion since Sandy. Atlantic City and Brigantine also left with little sand. State and federal officials are expected to give a report on the extent of the damage later in the week. In New Jersey, I'm Scott Pringle.
0: Walmart won't use artificial intelligence or customers' personal information to set individual prices. CEO John Furner says the company will price the product, not the person, including when shoppers use its AI assistant, Sparky. After hitting record lows, Americans' trust in the news media is inching higher. More from Rory O'Neill.
3: One-third of Americans say they have a great deal or a fair amount of confidence that newspapers, TV, and radio report the news fully, accurately, and fairly. That's up from 28% last year. The number peaked at 72% in a Gallup survey 50 years ago. The latest survey also found a third who say they had little confidence in the media. Another third said they have no confidence at all. I'm Rory O'Neill.
0: Spider-Man Brand New Day is headed back to theaters with additional footage.
4: What is happening to me?
5: Did you miss me, Spidey? I'm losing my mind.
0: Details about the new scenes are being kept under wraps, and a release date for the expanded version has not been announced, according to Variety. The superhero film has earned over $2 billion domestically. I'm Michael Kastner.

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1: Good morning. We got a phone call here, so I guess I'll just keep it rolling here. Good morning, everyone. Like Allison said, thank you so much for tuning in on this fine. Tuesday morning? I guess I got to take every single part of her role and forget what day we're even talking about. September 29th, the year 2026, for all you time travelers out there. Allison's back.
0: Hello,
1: good morning. You really threw everything off right there. Really?
0: I got scared. I just turned my mic off. I was like, I gotta get the phone.
1: You know, we're used to getting phone calls in the morning, but never that early. Never that early into the intro.
0: Well, how are you today?
1: I'm doing all right. I just really repeated everything that you said. I said, thanks for tuning in. Really, really took a page out of everyone else's notebook there and went, oh, man.
0: No, that's okay. I'm back. It's Tuesday. Tuesday morning.
1: Yeah, I hate Tuesdays. Tuesdays stink. Of all the days to get rid of, I get rid of a Tuesday.
0: Well, the good news is we're sitting here dressed like minions.
1: Supposedly.
0: Allegedly.
1: That's the dress up day today for Mount Pleasant. I like how, so if you go to our Facebook page, you'll see that on the Facebook Live. Yeah. I don't think we ever specify that it's Minions Day specifically for Mount Pleasant? For the dress up day?
0: I don't think we said the words, it is Minions Day today. We just said, yeah, this is the dress up for the high school.
1: Yeah, I mean, I don't. So in case you missed that, that's what was happening there.
0: Yeah.
1: We agreed to do the dress up days for Mount Pleasant.
0: Do you already have your outfit for tomorrow? It's Wacky Wednesday.
1: Wacky Wednesday? Uh-huh. I mean, I could probably just dress like myself and be pretty wacky.
0: I don't know, you're pretty boring.
1: The problem with Wacky Wednesday to me is, like, you can only be so wacky, you know what I mean? Like, you still gotta follow the dress code and all that. And so what I did in grade school was I wore sweatpants, and I raised one leg of the sweatpants.
0: Oh, look at you.
1: And had a high sock on that leg. And then I got a white T-shirt.

0: and I wrote wacky on it. And that was it. That was all I did.
1: Okay.
0: So that was a wacky Wednesday for me.
1: So I'm thinking that's going to be the same thing for tomorrow?
0: I don't own a white... I would need to find a white t-shirt, but I don't own sweatpants anymore.
1: You don't own sweatpants?
0: No, you thought I would own sweatpants?
1: I have so many pairs of sweatpants.
0: Yeah, and my girlfriend took them all.
1: Oh,
0: and
1: now
0: they're gone. Well, and by all, I had one.
1: I guess technically that's all.
0: They were joggers.
1: Well,
0: more,
1: tell me.
0: More than sweatpants.
1: Is the weather conducive to sweatpants today?
0: Depending. Maybe more towards next week, maybe. But today, I wouldn't necessarily wear sweatpants if I were me, and I am me. If I were you, maybe. You run a little bit cold over there.
1: It's my heart.
0: 77 is the high. Would you wear sweatpants on a 77 degree day?
1: If I'm staying home, I would.
0: All right. 48 degrees right now. I'd wear sweatpants in 48 degree weather. Me personally. Yeah. It was. I tell you what, the sky's been beautiful the last couple of days with how bright the moon's been and the stars in the sky. It's been glorious to see in the morning. And we're going to see some more sunshine today. Everyone's real happy about that. And everyone's really excited about what the next couple of days are going to bring. And do you know what that is, Allison?
1: Well, I'm thinking it's rain, so I'm confused as to why people are excited.
0: Yeah, everyone's excited about the rain.
1: No. Did you not hear the crop progress and condition report?
0: We're going to be dancing in it, right?
1: We had 1.1 days suitable for field work last week.
0: That's crazy.
1: Compared to 6.2 last year.
0: That's crazy.
1: I see why the farmers are mad. I'd be mad too, guys.
0: Complete flip.
1: And gals?
0: I'm sure they would like, can we go in the middle?
1: I can say the cornfields on the way to my house were taken out yesterday, though.
0: Okay.
1: Yeah.
0: They've been working hard.
1: Uh-huh. Yes, so, they have. Long nights, early mornings.
0: Why we love our farmers. Mm-hmm. Why we love them. But today's high is 77. The low is 64. And tonight there's a 60% chance of rain showers. 5 to 10 mile an hour winds. Tomorrow that chance of rain is going to increase to 80%. And that's going to be a chance of thunderstorms. 75% chance Wednesday night, so tomorrow night as well. 74 the high, 65 the low. Thursday, a very similar day. 72 the high, 58 the low. And there's a 95% chance of thunderstorms. So most likely it's going to rain over the next couple of days. 5 to 10 mile an hour wind, 75% chance of rain showers Thursday night. So again, we're going to be hanging out in the 75% or higher for rain chances over the next several days. Friday's even got a chance of rain, a 35% chance, 15% chance Friday night, and it's a high of 66, a low of 50. So if you're going to go watch a football game on Friday night, you might need a sleeping bag to try and stay warm, or an insulated blanket at the very least. It's going to be chilly on Friday in the Friday night, and it could also be a little wet. So you might want to bring a towel with you, so that way you can wipe off the bleachers. But hey, just some suggestions. Saturday and Sunday, no chance of rain, but it is going to be cooler. 67 the high on Saturday, 66 the high on Sunday. And we should be seeing some sunshine both days. Not a whole lot of wind. It is going to get chilly. And by chilly, I mean cold over the weekend, especially the nights, 51 and 47, those lows, Saturday and Sunday. So we got a couple days of rain ahead of us, though.
1: Well, when you're enjoying the sunshine today, make sure that you tune in on our Facebook page at 9:30 this morning. Miss Katie is headed to the Vintage Raven here in Mount Pleasant. It's always fun to shop from your phone. So if you want to check out what Sam and Heidi are up to, that's 9:30 this morning. And I didn't realize I dressed for not only the high school day today, but I dressed for tomorrow's elementary school day.
0: How so?
1: Color day. I'm in all black.
0: Oh,
1: I loved a Johnny Cash moment.
0: All right. I'm with you. Uh-huh. I also wore colors.
1: No, it's just all one color.
0: What do you mean? It says,
1: I think it's color day.
0: It says color day. So,
1: yeah, so just one.
0: I feel like I was successful.
1: You got to pick.
0: I did wear one. I wore all gray.
1: Your pants are blue.
0: My dog dressed me and he said, I'm matching.
1: Today. So high school, we already told you, is Minions. Middle mm-hmm. school is Barbecue Dads versus Soccer Moms. And then elementary school, they have Sport/Jersey.
0: Alrighty.
1: I'm excited to see what Katie comes dressed as today.
0: Alrighty. Which one do you think?
1: I don't know. It's whatever she's feeling.
0: If okay, let's say okay, let's go. Would you be a you? We already talked about this last week.
1: Yeah, I'd be a barbecue dad.
0: Yeah, you'd be barbecue dad. Mm-hmm. Now, what jersey do you have? What sport?
1: Ooh, I could steal my husband's Chargers jersey. It's a bit big, but
0: I think that would be a dress on you, to be quite honest.
1: Ladies do that. They wear the high boots. It looks kind of nice. You can cinch it with a belt at the waist.
0: Oh.
1: Yeah.
0: Did you see, you know who Creed Humphrey is?
1: No.
0: He's a Kansas City Chief.
1: Okay.
0: I believe he's the center for the team.
1: They're pretty sharp dressed when they show up to games.
0: Well, no. So this is his fiance. She had a bachelor party. And she
1: Bachelorette?
0: Tomato, tomato. Who cares?
1: Okay.
0: Who cares? It's not a part.
1: You're like, oh, his best friend, that's a guy, is a waitress. And it's like, you mean a waiter?
0: Wow, way to assume. Way to assume.
1: Sorry, continue way on. Continue on.
0: He could have been marrying a man. He's not, but he could have.
1: Okay, anyway.
0: He could have. Nice job. Now you made everyone look
1: so
0: like
1: So her
0: fool.
1: Bachelorette party.
0: Oh, my goodness. Her bachelorette party. She had like 25 people. She had 25 people.
1: Dang, she got
0: And they all dressed like him.
1: That's awesome.
0: And so they had like little inflatable like helmet looking things. She had everyone was wearing his jersey. Everyone was wearing like football pants. And someone got a video of them walking into the stadium. And it's the funniest looking thing. And the reason I bring it up is because there's a famous audio and it's of this frat, I assume, and it's a guy dressed as Gru from the Minions, from Despicable Me, actually, and he's like, Minions, tonight we're gonna steal the moon, and then it pans to just a courtyard full of 100 people dressed as Minions.
1: Yes.
0: So she does that, and it cuts to her 25 bachelorettes all dressed like Creed Humphrey.
1: That's awesome.
0: And they all infiltrate the field after the game, and it's rather funny looking. So if you want a good laugh, there you go. Look up that.
1: Well, tell me, what sports do we have going on today?
0: What? You want me to tell you what?
1: Well, it's Mount Pleasant Panthers homecoming week.
0: Yeah.
1: We've got it on our calendar.
0: They got a volleyball game tonight on the road.
1: Okay.
0: And then they got a cross-country meet on the road.
1: Okay. That's all we get.
0: In Williamsburg. And then the volleyball games in Burlington.
1: Nice.
0: So, whoa, that was...
1: Okay, well, on the Facebook Live, you proved to me once again why I don't do anything sports. So that's why I was like, okay, Slayton, sports, take it away.
0: Congratulations to Courtney Andreessen. She signed her letter of intent to join the dance team at Iowa Central Community College yesterday. Congratulations to her.
1: They have a great dance team.
0: Yes, they do.
1: I think they just won nationals.
0: I know they competed in it. They did really well in nationals a couple years ago. But I'm uncertain about what they've done this year, or maybe even last year at this point now, because the season just started for them. Mm-hmm. But Rilana Van Duren, another Mount Pleasant alum, she's up there currently as a sophomore. So it's nice to see some Mount Pleasant representation at the next level of competition. So again, she's going to be studying to be a dental hygienist. So
1: nice.
0: Smart cookie to go along with being good at sports. Unfortunately, I got none of that. So, jealous of that. But big congratulations to her. Awesome accomplishment for her. So there you go. There's some extra sports for you.
1: Okay. Looking at Winfield Mount Union, it looks like today is anything but homecoming the high school. We talked about that yesterday. Mm-hmm. You can do prom, Halloween, camo, golf, etc. And then at the elementary school, it's crazy hat / hair / socks day.
0: Ooh.
1: That sounds fun.
0: What would you... Do you have a crazy hat on standby?
1: Do I have a crazy hat on standby? I don't think so.
0: So when I was in fifth grade, or was it sixth? I think it was fifth grade. I forget exactly. One of the two grades. Very foundational in someone's upbringing. I'm sure you can all remember fifth and sixth grade being that kind of awkward time. And I decided to really lay it home by coercing my buddies to do an air band for a talent show.
1: Oh, yes.
0: And we did a crazy train for the whole 5-minute song. My sister was in eighth grade. My brother underneath me was in... I think he had to be second grade, maybe second grade, and then my other brother was just got to school in kindergarten.
1: Okay.
0: They thought it was cool enough, except for Ethan. Ethan doesn't think anything was cool, so that was automatically off the table. But the kindergartners thought it was cool. I later learned that my sister was mortified by the entire situation because we were all wearing funky hats on top of it. Because I get there, the day of, the thing comes up. We rehearsed for this. We had multiple band rehearsals, and I thought that was the silliest thing because we took them serious.
1: Yeah.
0: Except for me and one of my other buddies, because we were like, we're playing air instruments. Like, this is...
1: You got to figure out your technique, though. Get your routine down.
0: We didn't need multiple practice. I just thought it was hangout sessions. That's just what I thought it was. It was actual rehearsals, is what I learned. But anyway, day of comes up, and I'm like, there's nothing to, like, signify that we're one unified unit. So I had to go get hats from the basement. And I wore this... someone wore this king hat, which was a part of a Halloween costume the year before.
1: Uh-huh.
0: And the upsetting part about it is that no one realized it was a king hat because it looked more like...
1: Did they think you were a bishop?
0: People thought I was a bishop. That was my best friend, he had a history of injuries.
1: Okay.
0: Like, he quit football because he had too many concussions. And so he went as an injured football player that year. He had already accumulated so many... medical devices. He had a boot. He had crutches. He had a sling, and he had something for his. I think he had bandages for his head. So he went as an injured football player, and like that's really funny. And then I went as a bishop. Apparently, there's one point I had a staff. That was the whole reason I wanted to be a king. Was I got a cape and a staff. I was really into capes and staffs for a bit. And so I got a staff, and I went to go dunk on someone's hoop with the staff, and then it hooked and got stuck, and I was too short to get it. So we had to ask the people to come out and lower the hoop so I could get my staff.
1: You know, Slayton, don't let anyone tell you you're not cool.
0: I never, never, never in a million years would I let someone bring me down like that.
1: Exactly, exactly. I do want to let everyone know that on Wednesday, Salem United is holding a community meeting at 6 p.m. It's going to take place at the Salem Community Center. This meeting is an informational public forum about a possible charter school for the Salem community. So you can ask questions, you can share concerns, learn more about what a charter school could mean for Salem families. So just go if you have any opinions you'd like to share, or maybe have some input. Or if you just want some information, that's going to be 6 o'clock tomorrow evening, the Salem Community Center.
0: Additionally, weather dependent, probably, Winfield Mountain Union is going to be having their parade tomorrow at 6:30 p.m. So that's going to be starting north from the school. So again, the parade tomorrow at 6:30 p.m. for Winfield Mountain Union. That's probably weather dependent, I'm guessing. And unfortunately, we are looking at a possibility of rain tomorrow. So we'll keep you up to date on everything that we know about that. And then Boom Night for Mount Pleasant is Thursday. So make sure that you remember everything about that. It starts at, technically you can get the meal at 5:30 p.m. But Boom Night festivities will be at 6 p.m. And we'll have the announcement and crowning of royalty. And we're going to be having interviews the next day with all the members of royalty. So make sure you stay tuned for all of that. But that's, again, Boom Night's on Thursday. That's also probably weather dependent because that's usually done at Maple Leaf.
1: Okay.
0: And again, Thursday looks like it might rain.
1: Also on Thursday, hopefully it doesn't rain, because All God's Creatures, they are going to be out at East Lake Park at 5:30 Thursday evening. It's a pause, walk, remember. This is going to be a celebration of the life of their staff member, Marissa Tanner. The event is open to everyone. You can bring your dog, or you can just come alone if you don't have a dog. But 5:30 Thursday evening out at East Lake, there's going to be a walk to remember for Marissa Tanner.
0: Alrighty. Alrighty, and then All American Sanitation, 900 West Washington Street, Mount Pleasant, they're holding a bulk cleanup for Henry County rural residents from 7:30 a.m. to 5:30 p.m. on Friday, October 2nd, and on Saturday from 7:30 a.m. to noon. Proof of rural residency is required.
1: Mm-hmm.
0: Accepted items include furniture, mattresses, box springs, toys, and carpets in sections no longer than 6 feet that are taped and tied into rolls.
1: Yeah, this is kind of those bulk items that you can't normally get rid of. If you have any specific questions, you can call 319-986-6355. But this is only for Henry County rural residents. So don't think that if you're in city limits anywhere in Henry County that you can go.
0: Please do not bring your explosives to this. That's the first thing. That's the first item not accepted. Explosives. So please do not try and throw away your explosives.
1: Yes, or your commercial or industrial waste, your construction or yard waste. No rocks, no bricks, no concrete.
0: Would you like to take a Minions quiz?
1: What is a Minions quiz?
0: I don't know. I looked up.
1: Is it a quiz that only Minions can pass?
0: I looked up Minion trivia. So let's see. Do you want to see how good you are? Just a couple questions of Minion trivia.
1: Sure. Let's go ahead.
0: All right. So here comes the tough one.
1: Okay.
0: We're gonna slowly ramp up, I presume. What color are the Minions?
1: The original Minions are yellow, but in the new movie, the crazy Minions are purple.
0: Purple is not an answer, so yellow, and we'll give you a ding, ding, ding on that one. What's the Minions' favorite food?
1: Bananas!
0: Or is it not? That's that.
1: Okay, you stopped.
0: So no, I was trying to put a little, you know, tension into the air. First two are real easy. So here's the first tough one. What's the name of the iconic two-eyed Minion?
1: Two-eyed?
0: Yeah.
1: Isn't that Kevin?
0: It is Kevin.
1: And he's kind of taller and more
0: the tall, two-eyed Minion who often takes the lead in their adventures.
1: Okay, yes.
0: According to the Minion movie, how long have the Minions been on Earth? And this will be our...
1: Before dinosaurs.
0: So I'm going to give you some options here to help you out. 1,000 years, 1,000,000 years, 100,000 years, or millions of years?
1: I don't know. Let's just go millions of years. I feel like that's fitting.
0: You are correct. Millions of years.
1: Look at that.
0: So let's go one more here, and then we're going to call this. If you get this, you're a Minion.
1: He's just trying to go until I get one wrong.
0: Well, I don't know how long this trivia is. I didn't get a chance to look. I didn't vet it. What event are the Minions trying to attend when they arrive in 1968 New York? Comic-Con, World's Fair, Rock Concert, or VillainCon? Come on, I know.
1: VillainCon.
0: Yeah.
1: Okay, well, you could see the options. I couldn't. I was like, what was happening in 1968?
0: Come on, you should just know that, though. You should just know that. What's the last question on this quiz? Hopefully you're doing well at home on this quiz. I sure hope so. I don't think you get this one.
1: Okay, ask it.
0: What's the name of Scarlet Overkill's inventor husband?
1: Oh, my. I can see what he looks like. Give me the options.
0: Henry, Harold, Herbert, Herb.
1: Harold?
0: It's Herb.
1: Herb. Dang.
0: You're not a Minion.
1: No, I'm not a Scarlet Overberg fan.
0: Overkill.
1: Yeah, see? I don't even remember her last name.
0: Do you know who plays her?
1: No, who is it?
0: Oh, man, I blinked on her name.
1: You don't either.
0: No, I do know. I want to. It's not. I keep thinking Anne Hathaway. It's not Anne Hathaway. Who's in Heat with
1: Sandra Bullock?
0: Sandra Bullock. Thank you. Jeez Louise.
1: You thought Sandra Bullock was Anne Hathaway?
0: No, I just kept trying. I get those two mixed up.
1: Oh, it's because they're brunettes. Throw Jennifer Garner in there too.
0: Yeah, they all look the same.
1: That's so mean.
0: They're all beautiful. What do you want?
1: I didn't realize it was Sandra Bullock.
0: Yeah, that's Sandra Bullock. Huh.
1: Okay, well, now I like her.
0: Well, maybe follow her career like I do, and then you would know.
1: You couldn't even remember her name 2 seconds ago.
0: Hey, but I knew all her movies. I can name every Sandra Bullock movie. My favorite was of hers is Speed.
1: The Proposal.
0: Oh.
1: I love The Proposal. I've seen it so many times, but I love it so much.
0: With Jake Gyllenhaal, right? Is that who it is?
1: Ryan Reynolds.
0: Oh, Ryan Gosling.
1: No! Okay. Tell me a little bit about what's happening with Hy-Vee.
0: Oh, okay. Well, I'm not sure if you know this, Allison, but they usually sell food there. There's some food items. They got
1: what kind of food?
0: They got drinks too, you know. But right now, I guess I'll save this. I wanted to talk about candy, but it's not October yet, so.
1: No, you got 2 days. Yeah. But the first day of October is Thursday, making it the Henry County Health Center gift shop special. Mm-hmm. So tune in for that. We'll tell you more about it.
0: First Thursday special coming up. But no, they do have their weekly deals. This started yesterday, so it's going to be going all the way through until the end of the week. You got fresh ground beef for $4.97. They got a bunch of chili options on their little flyer that they got there. They had all different types of different ways to make chili.
1: Have you ever had pumpkin chili?
0: No.
1: It's very good. It doesn't have a super pumpkin-y taste, but you get a little bit of that pumpkin spice / nutmeg. Mm. It's very yummy.
0: I'm not a big chili guy. I'll eat it, but it's not my favorite.
1: You just haven't had good chili.
0: That could be argued. That's I'm pretty sure you brought chili here, so.
1: No. I don't think I have.
0: I think that's an indictment on you.
1: You also don't like meatloaf or ham balls, and I have brought both of those.
0: I've tried to like meatloaf. I've tried. There's no reason I shouldn't. I just don't. Land O'Lakes butter for $2.99. You got $1.99 per pound on smart chicken drumsticks or thighs. If you'd like vegetables, ill. But anyway, $2.99, you can buy the Bud by Dole cut vegetables. I actually do like broccoli.
1: My boys love broccoli. They say, Mama, can I have more tiny trees? And I say, yes, you can have more tiny trees. Please do.
0: I'm actually fine with broccoli. You throw that in the oven, you throw, you know, maybe even put a little cheese on it. You know, it's pretty good at that point.
1: Steam it. I like steamed broccoli.
0: Ew.
1: With a little bit of Parmesan shaker cheese on there. Yeah.
0: Steam's got a weird consistency, in my opinion.
1: You steamed it too long.
0: I just do what the instructions say.
1: I think you did it wrong.
0: I don't know how you screw up steamed vegetables. I'm going to be quite honest. You find a way. Hy-Vee coffee, that 48 count of the K-Cups, you can earn 20 cents off per gallon on that. So not only do you get your fix in the morning or in the afternoon. I know some afternoon coffee drinkers, but you also save some money at the pumps. And Hy-Vee white bread for $1.99.
1: That's a staple.
0: Get yourself some sandwich bread.
1: Mm-hmm.
0: Nothing saves you if you don't want to cook than bread.
1: Pre-toast.
0: You can put bread, you can get a slice of cheese. Now all of a sudden you got grilled cheese. That's a whole meal.
1: Yeah.
0: Peanut butter and jelly, boom, you have peanut butter and jelly sandwich. That's a whole meal.
1: If you ask Mr. John Cuen's, you can just put some ketchup on that bread.
0: You know, I think it must be a sports thing because I also
1: have eaten. He told me one time because I was giving him a hard time and he said, well, when you're a sports guy and you get to the concession stand after the game's over, all they've got are buns and ketchup.
0: Yeah, you gotta do what you gotta do. You gotta fend for yourself.
1: Mm-hmm.
0: No, one time my grandma said, I just walked up to her and I was like, yeah, Grandma, I'm hungry. And she's like, oh, what do you want? I said, I want ketchup and bread. And so she made a ketchup sandwich. And that was my entire meal, she said. You didn't eat anything more.
1: My boys always ask for cheese chips. That's Doritos, if you were wondering.
0: Oh, you know, there's a lot of options on that one. I would have thought Cheetos.
1: Oh, yeah. No. Sometimes I can get by with the cheddar ruffles.
0: Oh, okay.
1: Those are cheese chips, too.
0: Those are pretty good. Mm-hmm. I'm more of a sour cream and onion guy, though.
1: Oh, salt and vinegar.
0: Oh, okay.
1: Those are my fave. Speaking Put those on a sandwich. Ooh.
0: Speaking of Doritos, you can get $2.99 with a purchase of three on the Frito-Lay Tostitos Doritos Ruffled Chips. So if you want to pack up on Doritos, there you go.
1: And today is definitely a day you should because it's going to be a beautiful day for a picnic.
0: Yes, it is. Today's weather is going to be nice. 77 the high, 64 the low. You don't have to worry about rain until tonight. There's a 60% chance of rain. You got Hurricane Polo kind of throwing some rain at us here over the next couple of days. Got an 80% chance of thunderstorms tomorrow, 75% chance tomorrow night. Thursday's a 95% chance of thunderstorms, 75% chance of rain Thursday night. Friday's even got a 35% chance of rain, and it's going to really cool down. We're going to be in the mid-60s by Friday into next week. We're hanging out in the mid to lower 70s over the next couple of days with some rain chances, but today should be seeing that sunshine. Right now, we certainly do. If you stick your head out the window, it's going to be a bit chilly. 48 right now.
1: That is a little chilly. What's our word of the day before we go to our celebrations?
0: Our word of the day is scrupulous.
1: Scrupulous. Okay, what does that mean? Scrupulous.
0: Having moral integrity.
1: Ah, so it's good to be scrupulous.
0: Yeah, acting
1: doesn't sound like it would be.
0: Acting in strict regard for what is considered right or proper. So
1: I like
0: you
1: that.
0: Could be a stick in the mud too.
1: Yeah. Well,
0: depends on the connotation applied to scrupulous, but there you go. I like it. Moral integrity.
1: Moral integrity. Okay, you can, scrupulous.
0: You can take this word and run with it, Allison. We can We can use this in everyday life, you know.
1: Scrupulous. I wrote that under confabulate. Confabulate? Confabulate.
0: Conflabulate.
1: What? No, there's no L.
0: Conflabulate.
1: I would have put the L conflabby, if there was an L.
0: Conflabby.
1: Congratulations.
0: Confabulate is, I think, is what it was.
1: Yes.
0: It is an adjective, by the way. So.
1: Okay. Scrupulous.
0: There you go.
1: We'll try to use that throughout the day today. And we have a ton of birthdays today. Happy, happy birthday today to Grady Morin. Happy birthday today to Galen Noard. Happy birthday today to Leah Robertson. Happy, happy birthday today to Bev Krogmeyer. Happy birthday today to Wendy Smythe. Happy birthday today to Brett Garmo. And happy 86th birthday to Dick Smith.
0: Happy birthday.
1: Happy, happy birthday. Okay, so we got 4, 5, 6, 7 birthdays.
0: Oh, you gotta go to the box.
1: Oh, no.
0: You gotta go to the box and you can pick still a couple numbers that won't work.
1: We'll go 1 through 7 and then 8 through 14. If I get a 15 or a 16, we'll just throw it to the side. Number 3. That works pretty good. Happy birthday today to Leah Robertson.
0: Happy birthday. Come out to the station, 2411 Radio Drive here in Mount Pleasant. Pick up your certificate for some Main Street pizza. 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You can throw one topping on it. Again, come out to the station, 2411 Radio Drive here in Mount Pleasant. 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
1: And our daily dose of kindness before we go, brought to you by RIA Wealth Management. They are Ben Heckert, Aaron Roberts, and Paul Katzian. Do something that brings you joy today.
0: For us, it was dress like minions.
1: Yes, and throw a pin at myself. When I picked up my paper, a pin hit me in the leg really hard.
0: Oh.
1: Surprisingly hard.
0: Oh.
1: I could stay out of the weight room.
0: By the way, 3-0 in fantasy football. How anyone else doing that well in fantasy football out there?
1: Yeah, I've won every single one because I don't have a team.
0: Hey.
1: I'm always a winner.
0: I tell you what, every year I tell myself I'm going to get off fantasy football, you know.
1: And then you win and you have to defend your title.
0: That's the problem now. I got the crown. And even in my other league that I'm like half paying attention to, I'm 2-1. So, you know, we're doing all right after 3 weeks.
1: Okay.
0: We're doing all right. I don't get confident because I just know, you know.
1: Your time's a-coming.
0: Everyone's going to have a bad week. You know, I always tell my team, you know, you got to cut your eyelids off. Okay, cut your eyelids off.
1: Get comfortable with being uncomfortable.
0: Oh, yeah.
1: But again, do something that brings you joy today. If that's just standing outside and enjoying this beautiful weather we're going to have, that is perfect. So.
0: My second favorite activity is yelling at the clouds.
1: So, stay away.
0: So that you might catch me doing that this afternoon.
1: And remember, RIA Wealth Management, they are located downtown Mount Pleasant. That's 100 South Main Street. And those advisors, again, Paul Katzian, Aaron Roberts, and Ben Heckert. So great people. They're right here locally. Make sure you check them out. There we go. Join us on our Facebook, 9:30 this morning, The Vintage Raven. We're going to see how Sam and Heidi are doing, what they have new, and that will be Miss Katie with you. So have a great day. Thank you for joining us here on KILJ.
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1: From your Southeast Iowa Information Center, I'm Allison Jacobs. A Mount Pleasant man has been sentenced up to 10 years in prison for the shooting death of a 19-year-old woman at a Burlington bar earlier this year. 23-year-old Kayshawn Rice was sentenced Monday after a Lee County jury convicted him last month of voluntary manslaughter, reckless use of a firearm, and intimidation with a dangerous weapon. The case stems from the March 7th shooting of 19-year-old Janae Osier during a fight involving several people at Chavis Bar and Grill, formerly known as Hot Toddy's on Agency Street in Burlington. Rice admitted he shot Osier in the abdomen, but maintained that he acted in self-defense. Osier was taken to Southeast Iowa Regional Medical Center in West Burlington, where she died the following morning. Before her death, Osier identified Rice as the person who shot her. A Lee County jury convicted Rice on August 19th following a six-day trial in Keokuk, and an earlier trial in Des Moines County ended in a mistrial after its first day of testimony. At Monday's sentencing, members of Osier's family gave victim impact statements. Des Moines County Attorney Lisa Schaefer argued for consecutive sentences, which could have totaled 22 years. District Court Judge Joshua Shire instead ordered Rice's sentences to run concurrently, meaning Rice faces a maximum of 10 years in prison. Shire said court precedent prevented him from imposing consecutive sentences in the case. Rice may be eligible for parole before serving the full 10-year sentence. A Washington man turned himself in on Monday afternoon on two Washington County warrants. The Washington County Sheriff's Office says 44-year-old Joshua Thomas Vitito came to the Washington County Jail shortly before 3 p.m. yesterday. Vitito was arrested on one warrant for child endangerment and a second warrant for third-degree harassment. His total bond was set at $2,300 cash only. A charge is merely an accusation. A defendant is presumed innocent until proven guilty. Mount Pleasant Municipal Utilities is giving customers along part of West Washington Street a heads up about a planned water shutoff this afternoon. The utility's water department will shut off water from the 800 block through the 1600 block of West Washington Street from 3 to 6 p.m. this evening. Customers in that area should plan for the three-hour interruption, and anyone with questions can contact the Mount Pleasant Municipal Utilities at 319-385-2121. Drivers in Des Moines County will need to find another route around a road closure beginning this morning. 85th Avenue will close at 8 a.m. today for a culvert replacement. The closure is approximately 500 feet north of 16229 85th Avenue. The road is expected to reopen by 3 p.m. tomorrow, weather permitting. Des Moines County is asking drivers for patience while the road work is completed. Plans for a major new steel manufacturing facility in Lee County were announced Monday. President Donald Trump joined representatives of Mesabi Metallics in announcing the planned $15 billion investment in Southeast Iowa. According to information released with the announcement, the project is expected to create approximately 5 to 6,000 construction jobs and 1,750 permanent jobs, with steel production targeted to begin in 2030. The specific location of the facility within Lee County has not yet been publicly announced. KILJ reached out to Lee County Economic Development Group for additional information about the project, including its location, timeline, workforce, and infrastructure needs, and the work that has gone into bringing the project to Lee County. Emily Benjamin, president and CEO of Lee County Economic Development Group, responded Monday with a statement. Today is a great day for Eastern Iowa. A $15 billion investment with more than 6,000 construction jobs and 1,750 permanent jobs would be transformational for our region. And we congratulate Mesabi Metallics on today's announcement, Benjamin said. As for where in Lee County the facility would be located, Benjamin said that information will come from the company. Details like the location are the company's to share, and we look forward to saying more when the time is right, Benjamin said. No additional details about the specific site were provided. KILJ will continue following the project and provide additional local information as it becomes available. Education funding was a major topic Monday evening as candidates for the Iowa House took part in general election forum at the Mount Pleasant Community High School. The forum was hosted by the Mount Pleasant Area Chamber Alliance Government Relations Committee and the Mount Pleasant Community School District. House District 87 candidates Tom O'Donnell and Republican State Representative Jeff Shipley participated, along with District 95 candidate Carrie Trevino. Republican Representative Taylor Collins, who currently represents District 95, was unable to attend. School funding was among the issues discussed, including supplemental state aid and Iowa's Education Savings Account program. O'Donnell and Trevino argued taxpayer dollars should be directed to public schools, where they said spending is subject to state oversight and auditing. Shipley defended the ESA program, saying it gives parents greater ability to choose the educational setting they believe is best for their children. Candidates also discussed workforce development, including preparing local workers for available jobs and attracting and retaining quality jobs in Henry County. Property tax reform was another topic. The discussion focused on the effect state policy can have on local taxpayers. Voters will have another opportunity to hear from District 87 candidates next month. KILJ will host O'Donnell and Shipley live Tuesday, October 20th at 7 p.m. on 105.5 FM and KILJ.com. KILJ's October Candidate Forum series begins next Tuesday, October 6th, with the Henry County Supervisor race, followed by the Henry County Attorney candidates, October 13th. A potential October 27th forum involving District 95 remains on hold. Wet fields kept many Iowa farmers out of the combine last week, putting both the corn and soybean harvest behind last year's pace. The latest Iowa Crop Progress and Condition Report shows farmers had just 1.1 days suitable for field work during the week ending September 27th. That's compared with 6.2 days during the same week last year. Only 5% of Iowa's corn has been harvested, 9 percentage points behind last year. 72% of the crop has reached maturity, while corn condition is rated 75% good to excellent. Soybean harvest is also moving slowly. Just 3% of soybeans have been harvested, 12 percentage points behind last year. 62% of soybeans are dropping leaves, and 74% of the crop is rated good to excellent. The wet conditions are reflected in soil moisture numbers. 39% of Iowa's topsoil and 27% of subsoil are now rated as having surplus moisture. Iowa Secretary of Agriculture Mike Naig says September is on track to be one of Iowa's warmest and wettest on record. He says farmers are ready to get combines moving as soon as fields dry enough to support harvest equipment. And now for a look at our notices of death in the area. Stephen Bernard Steve Thompson, age 69, of Kansas City, Missouri, formerly of West Point, brother of KILJ's Laura Roth, passed away on Sunday, September 13th. A visitation will be held from 1 to 7 p.m. Wednesday at St. John's Catholic Church in Houghton. The family will receive friends from 4:30 to 7 p.m. with a Christian wake service to be held at 6 p.m. tomorrow evening. A mass of Christian burial will be held at 10:30 in the morning Thursday at St. John's Catholic Church in Houghton. Online condolences may be made to the family at schmitzfuneralhomes.com for Steve Thompson. Janet Roth, age 89, of Mount Pleasant, passed away Thursday, September 24th. The funeral service for Janet will be held at 1:30 p.m. on Thursday at the Kimsey Funeral Home. Burial will be at a later date in the Aspen Grove Cemetery in Burlington. Online condolences may be directed to kimseyfh.com for Janet Roth. Michael Calvin Griffin, age 80, of Fairfield, passed away September 16th. A memorial gathering will be held from 4 to 7 p.m. Friday at the Beener Funeral Home in Fairfield. A graveside service will be at 10:30 Monday morning at the Evergreen Cemetery in Fairfield. Online condolences may be left at beenerfh.com in memory of Mike Griffin. Norbert Wilfred Box, age 84, passed away Thursday, September 24th. A visitation will be held from noon until 7 p.m. Friday at St. Mary's Catholic Church in West Point. The family will receive friends from 3:30 to 7 p.m. A Knights of Columbus Rosary will be recited at 4 p.m. with a Christian wake service to be held at 6 p.m. all on Friday evening. A Mass of Christian burial will be held at 10 a.m. Saturday morning at St. Mary's. Burial will be in the Calvary Cemetery in West Point. Online condolences may be made to the family at schmitzfuneralhomes.com in memory of Norbert Box. Randall Clark Chubb Lamferman, age 80, of Rome, passed away Thursday, September 24th. The funeral service will be held at 10 a.m. Saturday at the Elliott Chapel in New London. Burial will follow at Grant Cemetery in Rome with military rites by the Henry County Honor Guard. Visitation begins at noon on Friday, with the family receiving friends from 5 to 7 p.m. The family requests that friends wear Cubs, Colts, or Hawkeyes attire. Online condolences may be left at ElliottFuneralChapel.com for Chubb Lamferman. That's a look at our Southeast Iowa information. For full stories, head to KILJ.com. I'm Allison Jacobs. Have a great day.
4: Convicted child molester released from prison and just disappears. Sounds terrifying? Not to Nate Wellems. Wellems is the radical left's pick for attorney general. He never once prosecuted a criminal, and you can't trust him to keep Iowa safe. In the Iowa House, Wellems voted against mandatory monitoring for convicted sex offenders after release from prison. That's right. Wellems opposed requiring child molesters to wear electronic monitoring devices after they leave prison. Think about that. A convicted predator could move into your neighborhood, near schools, near your kids. And if Nate Wellems had his way, no one would know. No wonder Iowa law enforcement overwhelmingly opposes Wellems. Nate Wellems. Too liberal to keep Iowa safe. Paid for by Bird for Iowa.
0: It's September 29th. I'm Slayton Swords, and it's time for the sports start with high school volleyball. Winfield Mountain Union picked up a four-set victory over Highland last night by scores of 25-23. 25-23, 23-25, and 25-22. Kinley Buffington collected 23 kills, while Brindley Kinnenberg snatched 8 kills and 4 aces in the winning effort. The Wolves will hit the road to play Louisa Muscatine on Thursday, October 1st at 7 p.m. Waco will host a quad tonight starting at 5 p.m. Washington will face off against Fort Madison tonight at 7:15 p.m. on the road. Mount Pleasant will hit the road to play Burlington tonight at 7:15 p.m. Fairfield will compete against Keokuk on the road at 7:15 p.m. tonight. Wampanoag will make the trip to Pekin on Thursday at 7 p.m. Holy Trinity Catholic will face off against Burlington Notre Dame at 7 p.m. at home. West Burlington will fly to Central Lee on Thursday at 7 p.m. And Danville will host Van Buren County on Thursday at 7:30 p.m. Moving on to high school cross country, Notre Dame, West Burlington, Columbus, Wampanoag, and Winfield Mountain Union ran at the Clear Creek Amana Invitational last night. And a total of 4 local runners finished within the top 10. For the girls' race, Caitlin Kipp and Hannah Ritter of Notre Dame West Burlington claimed 7th and 8th place, respectively, with Kipp notching a time of 19 minutes and 45 seconds. Columbus followed suit with Nadia Keller and Iris Garza claiming 12th and 13th place, respectively, as the team finished in 4th place. Audrey Ball of Wapello took 33rd place, with Winfield Mountain Union's Bailey Heacock placed in 64th. On the boys' side, Matthew Olson of Notre Dame West Burlington finished with a 7th place time of 16 minutes and 50 seconds. The lead in our local schools, with Kevin Denny taking 11th place. Yet Columbus finished ahead of the Nikes for 3rd place by 2 points, as Leandre Siat grabbed 9th place with a time of 17 minutes, and Kevin Villa finished in 12th place. Braden Klein of Winfield Mountain Union crossed the finish line in 48th place, and Wapello's Hayden Hunt took 69th place. Mount Pleasant, Danville, and Central Lee will travel to the Williamsburg Invitational tonight at 4:30 p.m., Van Buren County will participate in the Warrior Invite tonight at 4:30 p.m., and Winfield Mountain Union's Invitational scheduled for Thursday, October 1st, has been canceled. For high school cross-country rankings, the Iowa Association of Track Coaches released their 6th edition of the team and individual rankings yesterday, and here's some of the highlights. In Class 3A, Mount Pleasant had a pair of runners ranked, with Silas Hewlett signing in at number 16, while Avery Feather was placed at number 20. For Class 2A, Minneapolis's Will Schmigal and Avery Dietz each had huge moves up the rankings, with Schmigal taking 9 spots at number 15, while Dietz finished inside the top 10 at number 9. The Central Lee girls team, led by Aubrey Boudel, was ranked at number 23, took the number 15 ranking, a 3-spot bump. For Class 1A, the Columbus boys team and the Van Buren County girls team remained in the top 10, while Waco's Josie Dykstra skyrocketed to the number 3 spot after a record-breaking performance at Mount Pleasant a week ago. The Warriors looking for more performances like that for the rest of the season.
5: I just want to focus on getting more and more PRs. I honestly already beat what I was hoping to get this season, so that's super exciting, and that's going to motivate me a lot in future races.
0: Moving on to high school girls tennis, the Class 1A Region 8 Team Tournament semifinals will take place tomorrow, September 30th, with Fairfield hosting Oskaloosa and Keokuk heading to Assumption. For high school football, Mount Pleasant will celebrate their homecoming this Friday, October 2nd, at 7:30 p.m. against Fort Madison. 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Be on the call at the pregame show at 7:15 p.m. Panther head coach John Bolin talked about what his team will be focusing on throughout the week.
6: Yeah, I think you look at the last 2 weeks, we've played some battles, and we got to keep getting better and finding answers ourselves during the week. And, you know, every game we play is going to be a dogfight. We knew tonight was going to come down to the wire, and then next week's going to be the same way. Fort Madison's a really well-coached team. I've seen them putting up great numbers. They play physical.
0: Fairfield will square off against Washington at home on Friday at 7:30 p.m. Minneapolis will take on West Liberty on Friday at 7 p.m. West Burlington-Notre Dame will be tested on the road against Wilton at 7 p.m. on Friday. Central Lee will fly to Mid Prairie on Friday with kickoff at 7:15 p.m. Danville will tangle with ACGC at the Lacey Sports Complex in Oskaloosa on Friday at 7 p.m. Waco will compete against English Valleys on the road at 7 p.m. on Friday. Winfrey Mountain Union will host HLVTC on Friday at 7 p.m. for their homecoming. Columbus will welcome Wapello Town on Friday for senior night at 7 p.m. And Van Buren County will celebrate their homecoming on Friday at 7 p.m. against Highland. Moving on to a college signing, the Mount Pleasant Dance Program has a history of developing talent for the next level, and Courtney Andreessen added her name to the list after signing her letter of intent to join the Triton Dance Team at Iowa Central Community College. She'll be studying to be a dental hygienist. Over at Southeastern Community College, the men's and women's soccer teams look to get back into the win column today on the road against Hawkeye Community College, with the women playing first at 12:30 p.m., and the volleyball team will compete against Northeast Community College at home tonight at 6 p.m. For college football, number 14, Iowa will host number 5, Ohio State, on Saturday, October 3rd at 2:30 p.m. KILJ 105.5 FM will have the call, and Iowa State will take on West Virginia at home on Saturday at 11 a.m. KILJ 98.5 FM and AM 1130 will have the call. And it's now time for this day in sports history. 1946, the St. Louis Cardinals and Brooklyn Dodgers finished with the same records, marking the first time the NL pennant ends in a tie. In 1954, Willie Mays races back to make his famous over-the-shoulder catch of Ike Wirtz's 460-foot drive during Game 1 of the World Series. In 1957, the New York Giants play their last game at the Polo Grounds. The next year, the Giants were in San Francisco. It's September 29th, I'm Slayton Swords, and that was the sports.
1: Did you know that older adults are at a higher risk of suicide? In fact, people age 65 and older account for nearly 18% of all suicide deaths in the U.S. At Henry County Health Center, our Senior Life Solutions program is dedicated to improving the mental health of older adults through comprehensive support and care. 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
1: President Trump's ban on some Canadian motorcycles, alcohol, dairy, and other products is now in force. The bans went into effect just after midnight. It's the latest in the trade war between the two neighbors as Trump looks to force Canada into making trade concessions. President Trump is holding an AI summit today as fears grow over its possible threat to humanity. More from Mark Mayfield.
2: Trump and House Speaker Mike Johnson are going to host Meta's Mark Zuckerberg and the heads of Anthropic, OpenAI, NVIDIA, and others at the White House summit. Johnson says the meeting is an effort to strike a balance between innovation and oversight. Johnson insists that overregulation is going to lead to China winning the AI race.
1: Pope Leo chimed in on AI, saying while he doesn't lose sleep over AI,
3: I do think that the concerns raised by many of the experts, specialists in AI, should be taken seriously. I don't think that that is a fake news, as some have said.
1: President Trump is announcing plans for a new $15 billion steel plant in Iowa. Speaking from the Oval Office Monday, the president said it's going to be the largest plant in U.S. history, calling it exciting news.
4: The plant will produce some of the highest quality, most affordable steel anywhere in the world. They're going to be making it here and using it here and also shipping it outside.
1: Trump said it's part of his plan to bring manufacturing back to the U.S., especially steel production, which declined under former President Biden. It's being built by Minnesota-based Mesabi Metallics, and the facility is expected to create over 1,700 permanent jobs in Iowa. Al Roker, the longtime weatherman on NBC's Today Show, is expected to be back on the air this morning after he had to leave mid-broadcast yesterday. He posted on Instagram he was called for jury duty. I'm Michael Kastner. New York prosecutors are reopening their investigation into an alleged gang rape at Cornell University.

0: differs dramatically from what she told Cornell police at the time, that she took drugs and alcohol voluntarily and never said she was sexually assaulted. I'm Sarah Lee Kessler.
1: The in-laws of a murdered New York Times games engineering executive have a court appearance scheduled for today. Authorities in Dublin, California say Jonathan McKenzie's wife's parents were arrested on suspicion of murder minutes after he was fatally shot in broad daylight at the Dublin sports grounds on Saturday.
2: It's going to be important to look at all of the text messages and emails between these parties and reverse engineer exactly where things went so wrong.
1: Legal analyst Stephen Clark says he believes investigators will focus on electronic records as they try to determine a possible motive in McKenzie's shooting. A joint police task force in southern Arizona is looking at a potential new ransom note in the kidnapping of 84-year-old Nancy Guthrie. In Arizona, Wendy Swanson.
3: The Pima County Sheriff's Department and FBI say they are working to determine the credibility of the message while evaluating comments circulating across social media platforms. The mother of Today Show co-host Savannah Guthrie was abducted from her Tucson area home in early February, sparking an 8-month search alongside several unconfirmed and fraudulent demands.
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The far left wants more of it. 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

0: I am the Reverend Court Fisher of First United Methodist Church in Mount Pleasant. In the chaos of our lives, allow me to offer you a few moments of hope and faith. Confess your sins to each other and pray for each other so that you may be healed. The prayer of a righteous person is powerful and effective. James 5:16. The pace of life and the demands of a day can throw us all. I remember a few of those days when working with staff and in church, I'd come home after a big day and just plop down in my favorite chair, and I was just exhausted. And then a great wife leaves it all on the field and has nothing left. The guy at Arby's is just trying to make rent. If that means slicing roast beef, he'll do it. You know, these can be the hardest moments to stay engaged and connected with the people who are most important in our lives. We just don't have the energy for it, so we keep it pretty shallow. Needing a little downtime is no crime, but if you string too many of those days together, you create the habit of staying on the surface with everyone. When we stay on the surface, we miss the opportunity to share our fears and insecurities and doubts, and we forfeit the chance to hear the same. We trade the few deep conversations we should be having with the ones closest to us for many shallow conversations with everybody else. The shallow end isn't always as safe as it looks. Now, in a pool, yes, it's pretty safe, but it's not always as safe as it seems. You know, we can skate through life without having many vulnerable conversations, and our flaws and fears will remain unexposed. And if we're never willing to get real and to get raw, we'll never really be known. And if we're never known, it's hard to feel truly loved for who we actually are. Try anything you want, but being vulnerable is the only pathway to true connection. The fix is simple. Identify a handful of people who have gone through hard times and have come out stronger on the other end. Invite those people into a couple of the difficult parts of your life, the ones you don't have figured out yet. Sometimes, the only thing worse than going through storms is going through them alone. Invite a few friends to join you. Who will you invite into your deeper journey? Much love to you all, my friends.
1: You can also join us on Sunday mornings in person at 8 a.m. and 10 a.m. or watch our 10 a.m. service on our website, Facebook, or YouTube page. Much love, my friends, and remember, you all are truly, truly amazing.
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3: 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He even supports biological men in girls' bathrooms. Liberal Josh Turek. Gone half the time, wrong the other half.
5: I'm Ashley Hinson, candidate for U.S. Senate, and I approve this message.
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6: Hi, everyone. This is John Kuhns reporting from the KILJ submarine. I'm out here in the station pond taking inventory of our fish supply. 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Need lots of catfish. 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Okay, that should do it. Now I can call AgriCenter of Henry County and order the fish that we need. Then on fish day, go pick them up. Hello? Hello? Oh, this darn cell phone. Oh, I forgot. I suppose being in this submarine and underwater might cut down on my signal a little. Well, those of you above water, call AgriCenter of Henry County today and place your fish order.
7: AgriCenter of Henry County's Fish Day is right around the corner. 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We're talking 319-385-2548, 205 West Winfield Avenue right here in Mount Pleasant. That's the AgriCenter of Henry County. Fish Day coming up on Saturday, October 3rd.
8: Will it be a turnaround Tuesday? Right now, it's too soon to tell. This is Market Matters on the Iowa Agribusiness Radio Network. I'm Dustin Huffman. Front month corn futures are fractionally lower while soybeans are fractionally mixed. We'll take a look at those numbers coming up here in just a little while. Yesterday we saw December corn drop almost 6 cents, November beans over 30 cents, and Kansas City wheat dropped over 16 cents as well. Monday's trade was led by weaker soybean markets amid disappointment that China decided to leave soybeans off a list of $30 billion worth of tariff cuts. That created a risk-off mentality and pulled row crops lower. Late yesterday, USDA's crop progress report showed sharp delays in harvest activity with more rain on the way in the Corn Belt. On Wednesday, USDA released its quarterly grain stocks report and annual small grain summary. In the stocks report, USDA will take one last look at the 2025 U.S. corn and soybean crops. Outside markets, driven by rising crude oil markets due to a deadlock and ceasefire talks, continue to support the farm markets. The Dow right now is trading down 44 points. European markets are higher. Asian markets are trading mixed here on the overnight. Livestock traders couldn't find any reason to buy into the market aggressively. Higher box beef prices were not enough to support cattle. Hog futures closed at a new contract low as weakness permeates the market. Opening cattle calls are going to be steady to higher. Hogs look to be mixed across the board. We'll look at the numbers next.
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8: On the overnight, December corn unchanged at 523 even. March is unchanged at 536 and a half. November beans unchanged at 1288 and a quarter. January up a half at 1303 and a half. Soybean meal right now is trading $2.90 lower at $358.80. Soy oil 37 cents higher at $67.48. Chicago wheat is 4 1/4 lower at $684.50. Kansas winter wheat down 8 3/4 at $737 even. Kansas spring wheat down 16 3/4 at $727.75. Minneapolis spring wheat down a penny at $7.75. That's Market Matters.

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0: 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Hear the difference? Owning land sounds like this.
1: Well, time to die. I want you to have my land, son.
0: But owning sounds like... You see, owning is...
1: Sign here.
0: But owning is more... Yeah. The rugged Coyote K9 UTV. Coyote. We dig dirt.
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3: 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It is time for Classifieds here on KILJ. 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Now, I have something else to share with you. This does not start until Thursday, but we were lucky enough to get some of these great cinnamon rolls here at the station. Thank you so much to the Ladies for Charity Rummage Sale. They are having another sale coming up Thursday and Friday. That is this Thursday and Friday, and then also on Saturday. So it's Thursday through Saturday, 9 to 5. It looks like Saturday is 9 until noon. Free will offering there on Saturday. It's going to take place at the St. Alphonsus Manning Hall. That's 607 South Jackson Street in Mount Pleasant. There are lots to choose from, and this is a sale you do not want to miss. Clothing and shoes, household items, decor, books, toys, and so much more. So come early for the biggest and best selection. That's going to start Thursday at 9 a.m. It's going to be Thursday and Friday, 9 to 5, and Saturday, 9 to noon. That will be your free will donation day. Moving over to our weather right now, it's 59 degrees outside. Today's a high of 77, a low of 64. Today is going to be the warmest day throughout the week. High of 77, low of 64. Once we get to tonight, we have a 60% chance of precipitation. That's going to continue pretty much through Friday. Wednesday, high of 74, low of 65, 80% chance of thunderstorms. Thursday, high of 72, low of 58, about a 95% chance of thunderstorms. And then Friday, high of 66, low of 50. A 35% chance of rain, less chance of rain there on Friday. We hope there's no chance of rain because Van Buren County, we have Winfield, Mount Union, and Mount Pleasant all have homecoming games this Friday. So hopefully the rain will hold off. High of 66, low of 50. Saturday, it's partly sunny. It's going to be a beautiful weekend. High of 67, low of 51. And Sunday, high of 66, low of 47. But right now it's 59 degrees outside. Today's a high of 77, a low of 64, and partly sunny skies with some rain on its way tonight. Moving over to the Mount Pleasant Coffee Depot. Today's Tuesday. That makes it Taco Tuesday. If you want two giant soft-shell tacos, a delicious taco salad, or taco bake casserole, you know where to go. It's the Mount Pleasant Coffee Depot between 11 and 1. Now, I do have somewhere else you need to go before then. 9:30, jump over to our Facebook page, KILJ Radio. Very easy to find. Miss Katie is headed to the Vintage Raven right here in Mount Pleasant. Join her at 9:30. Say hi to Sam and Heidi. And of course, have a wonderful Tuesday. Thank you so much for joining us here on KILJ.
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1: Things are expected to get heated as former special counsel Jack Smith testifies today before the Senate Judiciary Committee. In Washington, Scott Carr.
2: Some Republicans in Congress have long maintained Smith used possibly illegal tactics while investigating President Trump's alleged efforts to challenge the results of the 2020 election. The Republican chairman of the Judiciary Committee, Senator Chuck Grassley of Iowa, has already said Smith must answer for what he did to hundreds of Republican groups and individuals, claiming Smith unconstitutionally subpoenaed phone records of more than a dozen Republican members of Congress.
1: Lindsey Clancy is in court today for a hearing on what happens next. The Massachusetts woman faces charges in the 2023 killings of her three children. Her first trial ended earlier this month with jurors deadlocked over her insanity defense. Secretary of State Marco Rubio says an alleged terror plot targeting a UK

0: state-backed actors.
1: The UK has yet to publicly confirm any foreign link. Five unidentified men were arrested close to the base at Fairford in western England on Sunday. That's where U.S. bombers have been flying missions against Iran. The five were released on bail yesterday. Tech titans are headed to the White House today as President Trump holds an AI summit amid fears over its possible threat to humanity. The president will host the heads of Meta, Anthropic, OpenAI, NVIDIA, and others. I'm Michael Kastner. Prosecutors are reopening a case from a former Cornell University student who alleges that seven frat brothers drugged her and sexually assaulted her for hours in 2024. The anonymous student filed a lawsuit earlier this month. The Tompkins County District Attorney said his office plans to resend the case to a grand jury after the civil lawsuit brought up allegations he calls dramatically different than the woman's statement to police 2 years ago. Senate Minority Leader Chuck Schumer is urging the FDA to crack down on illegal vapes from China. More from Sarah Lee Kessler.
2: Schumer says he suspects Chinese manufacturers of creating a knockoff nicotine chemical product to put in their vapes to evade FDA detection. He wants the agency to analyze and identify exactly what's in those vapes. Schumer says New York City is an obvious destination and market, and that China can't be allowed to use the city as a dumping ground for illicit vapes that are often flavored, packaged, and marketed to attract youth.
1: The State Department is considering sharing passport records with state and local officials to help verify voters' citizenship. The department spokesperson says the goal is to protect personal data while helping deter voter fraud. For the 70% of adults who can't get moving without it, today is your day. Bree Tennis with more on National Coffee Day.
3: We're celebrating a steaming cup of joe to get 95 milligrams of liquid go-go juice in you and get your day started. The USDA says you can have up to 4 cups and be in the safe range because, let's face it, caffeine is a stimulant. And that's its appeal. It makes you alert, helps you focus, and boosts your mood. And if you don't drink coffee, know that soda you're reaching for is made from caffeine extracted from decaf coffee beans. No kidding.
1: I'm Michael Kastner.
4: This is Radio Iowa. Southeast Iowa's Lee County is being chosen for a $15 billion steel mill to be built by an India-based company that owns the Mesabi Metallics iron ore mine in Minnesota. During a news conference from the Oval Office, Governor Kim Reynolds says supply chain issues during COVID underscore how important it is to increase domestic steel production.
5: It reduces our dependence on our foreign supply chain, strengthens our national security, and most importantly, as the governor for Iowa, these are tremendous high-paying jobs with incredible benefits.
4: Congresswoman Marionette Miller Meeks represents Lee County, which she says has been an area that's seen an exodus of jobs to other states and other countries.
6: It's heartbreaking when you're in those communities day after day, so it's just transformational in this area.
4: The steel mill promises 1,700 permanent jobs in addition to 6,000 construction jobs with an average salary of $49 an hour. 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
9: From your Southeast Iowa Information Center, I'm Allison Jacobs. Mount Pleasant Municipal Utilities is giving customers along part of West Washington Street a heads up about a planned water shutoff this afternoon. The utility's water department will shut off water from the 800 block through the 1600 block of West Washington Street from 3 to 6 p.m. this evening. Customers in that area should plan for the three-hour interruption, and anyone with questions can contact the Mount Pleasant Municipal Utilities at 319-385-2121. Plans for a major new steel manufacturing facility in Lee County were announced Monday. President

0: Donald Trump joined representatives of Mesabi Metallics in announcing the planned $15 billion investment in southeast Iowa. According to information released with the announcement, the project is expected to create approximately 5,000 to 6,000 construction jobs and 1,750 permanent jobs, with steel production targeted to begin in 2030. The specific location of the facility within Lee County has not yet been publicly announced. KILJ reached out to Lee County Economic Development Group for additional information about the project, including its location, timeline, workforce, and infrastructure needs, and the work that has gone into bringing the project to Lee County. Emily Benjamin, president and CEO of Lee County Economic Development Group, responded Monday with a statement. "Today is a great day for Eastern Iowa. A $15 billion investment with more than 6,000 construction jobs and 1,750 permanent jobs would be transformational for our region. And we congratulate Mesabi Metallics on today's announcement," Benjamin said. As for where in Lee County the facility would be located, Benjamin said that information will come from the company. "Details like the location are the company's to share, and we look forward to saying more when the time is right," Benjamin said. No additional details about the specific site were provided. KILJ will continue following the project and provide additional local information as it becomes available. Education funding was a major topic Monday evening as candidates for the Iowa House took part in general election forum at the Mount Pleasant Community High School. The forum was hosted by the Mount Pleasant Area Chamber Alliance Government Relations Committee and the Mount Pleasant Community School District. House District 87 candidates Tom O'Donnell and Republican State Representative Jeff Shipley participated, along with District 95 candidate Carrie Trevino. Republican Representative Taylor Collins, who currently represents District 95, was unable to attend. School funding was among the issues discussed, including supplemental state aid and Iowa's Education Savings Account program. O'Donnell and Trevino argued taxpayer dollars should be directed to public schools, where they said spending is subject to state oversight and auditing. Shipley defended the ESA program, saying it gives parents greater ability to choose the educational setting they believe is best for their children. Candidates also discussed workforce development, including preparing local workers for available jobs and attracting and retaining quality jobs in Henry County. Property tax reform was another topic. The discussion focused on the effect state policy can have on local taxpayers. Voters will have another opportunity to hear from District 87 candidates next month. KILJ will host O'Donnell and Shipley live Tuesday, October 20th at 7 p.m. on 105.5 FM and KILJ.com. KILJ's October Candidate Forum series begins next Tuesday, October 6th, with the Henry County Supervisor race, followed by the Henry County Attorney candidates, October 13th. A potential October 27th forum involving District 95 remains on hold.
1: It's September 29th. I'm Slayton Swords, and it's time for the Sports Hour with High School Volleyball. Winfrey Mountain Union picked up a four-set victory over Highland last night by scores of 25-23, 25-23, 23-25, and 25-22. Kenley Buffington collected 23 kills, while Brindley Kinnenberg snatched 8 kills and 4 aces in the winning effort. The Wolves will hit the road to play Louisa Muscatine on Thursday, October 1st at 7 p.m. Waco will host a quad tonight starting at 5 p.m. Washington will face off against Fort Madison tonight at 7:15 p.m. on the road. Mount Pleasant will hit the road to play Burlington tonight at 7:15 p.m. Fairfield will compete against Keokuk on the road at 7:15 p.m. tonight. Wapello will make the trip to Pekin on Thursday at 7 p.m. Holy Trinity Catholic will face off against Burlington Notre Dame on Thursday at 7 p.m. at home. West Burlington will fly to Central Lee on Thursday at 7 p.m. And Danville will host Van Buren County on Thursday at 7:30 p.m. Moving on to high school cross country, Notre Dame, West Burlington, Columbus, Wampanoag, and Winfrey Mountain Union ran at the Clear Creek Amanda Invitational last night, and a total of 4 local runners finished within the top 10. For the girls' race, Caitlin Kipp and Hannah Ritter of Notre Dame, West Burlington claimed 7th and 8th place respectively, with Kipp notching a time of 19 minutes and 45 seconds. Columbus followed suit with Nadia Keller and Iris Garza, claiming 12th and 13th place respectively, as the team finished in 4th place. Audrey Ball of Wapello took 33rd place, while Winfield Mountain Union's Bailey Heacock placed in 64th. On the boys' side, Matthew Olson of Notre Dame West Burlington finished with a 7th place time of 60 minutes and 50 seconds, the leader of local schools, with Kevin Denny taking 11th place. Yet Columbus finished ahead of the Nikes for third place by 2 points, as Leandre Ciant grabbed ninth place with a time of 17 minutes, and Kevin Villa finished in 12th place. Braden Klein and Winfrey Mountain Union crossed the finish line in 48th place, and Wapello's Hayden Hunt took 69th place. Mount Pleasant, Danville, and Central Eagle travel to the Williamsburg Invitational tonight. Van Buren County will participate in the Warrior Invite tonight, and the Winfrey Mountain Union Invitational scheduled for Thursday, October 1st, has been canceled. For high school cross-country rankings, the Iowa Association of Track Coaches released their sixth edition of the team and individual rankings yesterday, and here's some of the highlights. In Class 3A, Mount Pleasant had a pair of runners ranked, with Silas Hewlett sliding in at number 16, while Avery Fedler was placed at number 20. For Class 2A, Minneapolis's Will Schmigall and Avery Dietz each had huge moves up the rankings, with Schmigall taking 9 spots at number 15, while Dietz finished inside the top 10 at number 9. The Central League girls team, led by Aubrey Bunnell, who was ranked at number 23, took the number 15 ranking, a 3-spot bump. For Class 1A, the Columbus boys team and Van Buren County girls team remained in the top 10, while Waco's Josie Dykstra skyrocketed to the number 3 spot after a record-breaking performance at Mount Pleasant a week ago. The Warriors looking for more performances like that for the rest of the season.
2: I just want to focus on getting more and more PRs. I honestly already beat what I was hoping to get this season, so that's super exciting, and that's going to motivate me a lot in future races.
1: Moving on to high school girls tennis, the Class 1A Region 8 team tournament semifinals will take place tomorrow, September 30th, with Fairfield hosting Oskaloosa and Keokuk heading to Assumption. Moving on to high school football, Mount Pleasant will celebrate their homecoming this Friday, October 2nd at 7:30 p.m. against Fort Madison. KILJ 105.5 FM, KILJ.com will be on the call at the pregame show at 7:15 p.m. Panther head coach John Bolin talked about what his team will be focusing on throughout the week.
3: Yeah, I think you look at the last 2 weeks, we've played some battles, and we got to keep getting better and finding answers ourselves during the week. And, you know, every game we play is going to be a dogfight. Next week's going to be the same way. Fort Madison's a really well-coached team. I've seen them putting up great numbers. They play physical.
1: Fairfield will square off against Washington at home on Friday at 7:30 p.m. Minneapolis will take on West Liberty on Friday at 7 p.m. West Burlington Notre Dame will be tested on the road against Wilton at 7 p.m. on Friday. Central Eagle will fly the Mid-Prairie on Friday with kickoff at 7:15 p.m. Danville will tangle with ACGC at the Lacey Sports Complex in Oskaloosa on Friday at 7 p.m. Waco will compete against English Valleys on the road at 7 p.m. on Friday. Winfrey Mountain Union will host HLVTC on Friday at 7 p.m. for their homecoming. Columbus will welcome Wapello to town on Friday for Senior Night at 7 p.m. And Van Buren County will celebrate their homecoming on Friday at 7 p.m. against Highland. Moving on to a college signing, the Mount Pleasant Dance Program has a history of developing talent for the next level, and Courtney Andreessen added her name to the list after signing her letter of intent to join the Triton Dance Team at Iowa Central Community College. She talked about what went into her decision.
4: I've always wanted to dance in college. It was kind of just like a thought I've always had, but I never really knew where I would have great potential and like a place to grow. And then a friend of mine went to Iowa Central, and I was like, okay, maybe I'll go to a visit, you know, try it out, try a clinic. And I ended up really loving it, and I'm really excited to start my journey there.
1: Andreessen will be studying to be a dental hygienist. Over at Southeastern Community College, the men's and women's soccer teams will look to get back into the win column today on the road against Hawkeye Community College, and the volleyball team will compete against Northeast Community College at home tonight at 6 p.m. And it's now time for this day in sports history. 1946, the St. Louis Cardinals and Brooklyn Dodgers finish with the same records, marking the first time the NL pennant ends in a tie. In 1954, Willie Mays races back to make his famous over-the-shoulder catch of Vic Wirtz's 460-foot drive during Game 1 of the World Series. And in 1957, the New York Giants played their last game at the Polo Grounds. The next year, the Giants were in San Francisco. It's September 29th. I'm Slayton Swords. And that was the sports.
5: Sunshine mixed with clouds at times today, with daytime highs approaching 77. Southerly winds, 5 to 10 miles per hour. Cloudy skies tonight. Chance for showers. Lows dip down to about 64. I'm meteorologist Paul Frombly. Right now, it's 61 degrees.
6: I'm John from Fairfield, Iowa.
7: I'm Andy, and I live in Nichols, Iowa. 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So it burns me up that Marionette Miller Meeks sided with greedy corporations every step of the way.
6: If you want to find the source of a problem, just follow the money.
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6: I used to be for Marionette Miller Meeks, but not anymore. 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
7: The only way to change that? Christina Bohannon. 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
8: I'm Christina Bohannon, running for Congress, and I approve this message because I'll never forget that I work for you. 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
3: 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Dorchester, Wisconsin this morning is steady at 60. Opening at the major direct markets is expected to have at least a firmer undertone, with buyers more than likely in need of some near-term supplies. Pork on Monday afternoon was up $1.06 at $87.80. Yesterday's hog slaughter was estimated at 491,000 head. That's up 26,000 on the week and up about 3,000 on the year. Choice box beef $1.65 higher at $3.80.48. Select beef was up $2.47 at $3.58.23. In Chicago, November beans are 8 higher. December corn's up 1.25. December wheat is 1.5 higher. Soybeans are higher this morning, buying back part of the recent drop, remaining optimistic about demand from China. Corn is mixed, mostly firm. Both corn and soybeans are watching planting in South America. And corn's waiting to see if China buys corn as well. Planting is harvest activity, rather, on both corn and beans is a little bit slower than average due to the recent rainfall, with more in the forecast. Winter wheat planting and emergence also slower than most recent years. Live and feeder cattle are higher, looking a little bit oversold. The support from yesterday's higher close in beef. October live's up 125 at 218.70. December's 127 higher at 222.07. October feeders are up $2 at 333.90. November's 192 higher at 331.20. And oversold, October hogs are up 85 at 79.10. December leans a dollar and a dime higher at 69.50. We are online at brownfieldagnews.com. I'm John Perkins with a Brownfield Market Update.

A blend of clouds and sun today with daytime highs approaching 77. South winds 5 to 10 miles per hour. Chance of rain showers tonight. Lows dip down to about 64. Cloudy skies expected. I'm meteorologist Paul Frombly. Right now, it's 61 degrees.

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1: Salem Unite is holding a community meeting at 6 p.m. at the Salem Community Center on Wednesday, September 30th. 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
2: 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I'm John Perkins with a Brownfield Market Update. 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Soybeans are up this morning, buying back part of the recent drop, remaining optimistic about demand from China, even if Beijing is keeping that 10% tariff in place. Harvest is 18% complete, matching the average, with more delays expected this week. November beans are up 5 3/4 at $12.94. January's up 6 at $13.09. October meals down 2.20 at $3.5950. October oils up 114 at $68.25. Corn's mostly weak, watching U.S. harvest activity and anticipating more delays ahead of a generally drier pattern. Traders are also watching planting in South America and waiting to see if China buys corn. December's up 1/4 at $5.23 1/4. March is a half higher at $5.37. And wheat's mostly modestly lower. Planting and emergence are slower than most recent years, and contracts are oversold, but wheat's had a hard time finding footing lately. December Chicago's up 1/4 at $6.89. Cotton and rice are both seeing varying degrees of fund selling. December cotton's down 266 at 80.20. November rice is a penny and a half lower at 1646.5. Live and feeder cattle are higher with support from yesterday's higher move in beef as they wait for widespread direct business. October live's up 87 at 218.32 and December's 80 higher at 221.60. October feeders are up $1.55 at $333.45. November feeder cattle are 167 higher at $330.95. And hogs are oversold and due for a bounce. Pork was higher yesterday afternoon as well. October's up $1.25 at $79.50. December leans $1.40 higher at $69.80. Crude oil's lower this morning. John Perkins, Brownfield.

0: Fall is here, and I have the perfect night out for you. 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

0: Corn's lower, soybeans, cattle, and hogs are higher. I'm John Perkins with a Brownfield Market Update. 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Soybeans are up, oversold. November's 4¾ higher at $12.93. January's at 5¾ at $13.08¾. Corn's weak, watching the harvest, but expecting more delays. December's down 1 at 5.22. March is 3/4 lower at 5.35¾. Live and feeder cattle are higher. Box beef was higher yesterday afternoon. October lives up 85 at 218.30. December's 87 higher at 221.67. October feeders up $1.47 at 333.37. And oversold, new for bounce. October hogs are up 97 at 79.22. December leans $1.20 higher at 69.60. John Perkins, Brownfield.
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5: Here's your KILJ forecast for Southeast Iowa. Sunshine mixed with clouds at times today, with daytime highs approaching 77. Southerly winds 5 to 10 miles per hour. Cloudy skies tonight, chance of rain showers, lows dip down to about 64. Cloudy skies tomorrow, thunderstorms likely, daytime highs approaching 74. Low 70s Thursday with storms likely, cooler Friday with highs in the mid-60s and showers. I'm meteorologist Paul Trombley. Currently, it's 61 degrees.

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1: Former Special Counsel Jack Smith is appearing before the Senate Judiciary Committee this morning. Republicans have long maintained Smith used possibly illegal tactics while investigating President Trump's alleged efforts to challenge the results of the 2020 election. In his opening statement, Smith said the charges against President Trump were the result of the evidence. President Trump is holding an AI summit today. Monica Alba with more.
2: President Trump set to host a group of tech titans at the White House to discuss the future of artificial intelligence on the heels of a major move by OpenAI stopping the release of its new model over security concerns. The head of safety systems at the company saying the new model, quote, didn't quite meet the bar in terms of staying within scope and authorization.
1: The summit comes as concerns grow over AI's potential threat to humanity. Trump and House Speaker Mike Johnson will host Meta's Mark Zuckerberg and the heads of Anthropic, OpenAI, NVIDIA, and others. Johnson says the meeting is an effort to strike a balance between innovation and oversight. An AI-powered government website will be unveiled by President Trump today. America.gov aims to make it easier for U.S. citizens to access federal services. This as Trump leans further into the global AI race, pushing to rebrand it as, in his words, super intelligence. A hearing is happening right now to determine what will happen next in Lindsay Clancy's triple murder case. Her first trial ended earlier this month with jurors deadlocked over her insanity defense.
3: So I ask the court to hearken back to the evidence that was presented and ask yourself, where's the evidence that she did this?
1: Her lawyers want the charges dismissed, arguing another trial would violate her double jeopardy rights. On Wall Street this morning, stocks are little changed as traders are watching Treasury yield moves. I'm Michael Kastner. Walmart says it will not use artificial intelligence or customers' personal information to set individual prices. More from Tammy Trujillo.
4: CEO John Furner says the company will price the product, not the person, including when shoppers use its AI assistant Sparky. Walmart also says its employees will continue overseeing pricing and that it will not use dynamic pricing based on individual customers. Meanwhile, Walmart is rolling out digital price tags nationwide, replacing traditional paper labels. The company says the new technology will let stores update prices in minutes and help employees locate products that need restocking. I'm Tammy Trujillo.
1: MLB postseason action is here. The Brewers finished the regular season as best team in baseball and have a bye to the division series alongside

0: by the Dodgers in the National League. October could be a three-paycheck month for those who get paid every other Friday. More from Monica Nelson.
1: If you get paid this Friday, October 2nd, you'll have three paydays next month. Financial experts say you should treat the additional paycheck as a normal paycheck. If your budget is balanced for the month, they recommend putting any additional funds toward paying down a debt, setting it aside for another month, or putting it in your savings. And because January 1st falls on a Friday, 2027 will see 5 months with five Fridays. That means if you don't have a three-paycheck month this October, 2026, you'll have 3 months with an extra paycheck in January, July, and December. I'm Monica Nelson.
0: New York City Mayor Zoran Mamdani says he was among those laughing as Saturday Night Live parodied his recent meeting with President Trump. The sketch showed Trump happy to spend time with Mamdani and asking a question many have been asking about their dynamic.
2: For some reason that no one can figure out, I really, really like you.
0: Asked about the sketch Monday, Mamdani called it surreal. I'm Michael Kastner.
3: This is Radio Iowa. Southeast Iowa's Lee County is being chosen for a $15 billion steel mill to be built by an India-based company that owns the Mesabi Metallics iron ore mine in Minnesota. During a news conference from the Oval Office, Governor Kim Reynolds says supply chain issues during COVID underscore how important it is to increase domestic steel production.
4: It reduces our dependence on our foreign supply chain, strengthens our national security, and most importantly, as the governor for Iowa, these are tremendous high-paying jobs with incredible benefits.
3: Congresswoman Marionette Miller Meeks represents Lee County, which she says has been an area that's seen an exodus of jobs to other states and other countries.
5: It's heartbreaking when you're in those communities day after day, so it's just transformational in this area.
3: The steel mill promises 1,700 permanent jobs in addition to 6,000 construction jobs with an average salary of $49 an hour. This is Radio Iowa.
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8: From your Southeast Iowa Information Center, I'm Allison Jacobs. Mount Pleasant Municipal Utilities is giving customers along part of West Washington Street a heads up about a planned water shutoff this afternoon. The utility's water department will shut off water from the 800 block through the 1600 block of West Washington Street from 3 to 6 p.m. this evening. Customers in that area should plan for the three-hour interruption, and anyone with questions can contact the Mount Pleasant Municipal Utilities at 319-385-2121. Plans for a major new steel manufacturing facility in Lee County were announced Monday. President Donald Trump joined representatives of Mesabi Metallics in announcing the planned $15 billion investment in Southeast Iowa. According to information released with the announcement, the project is expected to create approximately 5,000 to 6,000 construction jobs and 1,750 permanent jobs, with steel production targeted to begin in 2030. The specific location of the facility within Lee County has not yet been publicly announced. KILJ reached out to Lee County Economic Development Group for additional information about the project, including its location, timeline, workforce, and infrastructure needs, and the work that has gone into bringing the project to Lee County. Emily Benjamin, president and CEO of Lee County Economic Development Group, responded Monday with a statement. Today is a great day for Eastern Iowa. A $15 billion investment with more than 6,000 construction jobs and 1,750 permanent jobs would be transformational for our region. And we congratulate Mesabi Metallics on today's announcement, Benjamin said. As for where in Lee County the facility would be located, Benjamin said that information will come from the company. Details like the location are the company's to share, and we look forward to saying more when the time is right, Benjamin said. No additional details about the specific site were provided. KILJ will continue following the project and provide additional local information as it becomes available. Education funding was a major topic Monday evening as candidates for the Iowa House took part in general election forum at the Mount Pleasant Community High School. The forum was hosted by the Mount Pleasant Area Chamber Alliance Government Relations Committee and the Mount Pleasant Community School District. House District 87 candidates Tom O'Donnell and Republican State Representative Jeff Shipley participated, along with District 95 candidate Carrie Trevino. Republican Representative Taylor Collins, who currently represents District 95, was unable to attend. School funding was among the issues discussed, including supplemental state aid and Iowa's Education Savings Account program. O'Donnell and Trevino argued taxpayer dollars should be directed to public schools, where they said spending is subject to state oversight and auditing. Shipley defended the ESA program, saying it gives parents greater ability to choose the educational setting they believe is best for their children. Candidates also discussed workforce development, including preparing local workers for available jobs and attracting and retaining quality jobs in Henry County. Property tax reform was another topic. The discussion focused on the effect state policy can have on local taxpayers. Voters will have another opportunity to hear from District 87 candidates next month. KILJ will host O'Donnell and Shipley live Tuesday, October 20th at 7 p.m. on 105.5 FM and KILJ.com. KILJ's October Candidate Forum series begins next Tuesday, October 6th, with the Henry County Supervisor race, followed by the Henry County Attorney candidates, October 13th. A potential October 27th forum involving District 95 remains on hold.
7: It's September 29th. I'm Slayton Swords, and it's time for the sports start with high school volleyball. Winfrey Mountain Union picked up a four-set victory over Highland last night by scores of 25-23, 25-23, 23-25, and 25-22. Kenley Buffington collected 23 kills, while Brindley Kinnenberg snatched 8 kills and 4 aces in the winning effort. The Wolves will hit the road to play Louisa Muscatine on Thursday, October 1st at 7 p.m. Waco will host a quad tonight starting at 5 p.m. Washington will face off against Fort Madison tonight at 7:15 p.m. on the road. Mount Pleasant will hit the road to play Burlington tonight at 7:15 p.m. Fairfield will compete against Keokuk on the road at 7:15 p.m. tonight. Wapello will make the trip to Pekin on Thursday at 7 p.m. Holy Trinity Catholic will face off against Burlington Notre Dame on Thursday at 7 p.m. at home. West Burlington will fly to Central Lee on Thursday at 7 p.m. And Danville will host Van Buren County on Thursday at 7:30 p.m. Moving on to high school cross country, Notre Dame, West Burlington, Columbus, Wampanoag, and Winfrey Mountain Union ran at the Clear Creek Amanda Invitational last night, and a total of four local runners finished within the top 10. For the girls' race, Caitlin Kipp and Hannah Ritter of Notre Dame, West Burlington claimed 7th and 8th place respectively, with Kipp notching a time of 19 minutes and 45 seconds. Columbus followed suit with Nadia Keller and Iris Garza, claiming 12th and 13th place respectively, as the team finished in 4th place. Audrey Ball of Wapello took 33rd place, while Winfield Mountain Union's Bailey Heacock placed in 64th. On the boys' side, Matthew Olson of Notre Dame West Burlington finished with a 7th place time of 60 minutes and 50 seconds, the leader of local schools, with Kevin Denny taking 11th place. Yet Columbus finished ahead of the Nikes for 3rd place by 2 points, as Leandre Ciant grabbed 9th place with a time of 17 minutes, and Kevin Villa finished in 12th place. Braden Klein of Winfield Mountain Union crossed the finish line in 48th place, and Wapello's Hayden Hunt took 69th place. Mount Pleasant, Danville, and Central Lee will travel to the Williamsburg Invitational tonight. Van Buren County will participate in the Warrior Invite tonight, and the Winfield Mountain Union Invitational scheduled for Thursday, October 1st, has been canceled. For high school cross-country rankings, the Iowa Association of Track Coaches released their 6th edition of the team and individual rankings yesterday, and here's some of the highlights. In Class 3A, Mount Pleasant had a pair of runners ranked, with Silas Hewlett sliding in at number 16, while Avery Fedler was placed at number 20. For Class 2A, Minneapolis's Will Schmigel and Avery Dietz each had huge moves up the rankings, with Schmigel taking 9 spots at number 15, while Dietz finished inside the top 10 at number 9. The Central League girls team, led by Aubrey Bunnell, who was ranked at number 23, took the number 15 ranking, a 3-spot bump. For Class 1A, the Columbus boys team and Van Buren County girls team remained in the top 10, while Waco's Josie Dykstra skyrocketed to the number 3 spot after a record-breaking performance at Mount Pleasant a week ago. The Warriors looking for more performances like that for the rest of the season.
9: I just want to focus on getting more and more PRs. I honestly already beat what I was hoping to get this season, so that's super exciting, and that's going to motivate me a lot in future races.
10: Moving on to high school girls tennis, the Class 1A Region 8 team tournament semifinals will take place tomorrow, September 30th, with Fairfield hosting Oskaloosa and Keokuk heading to Assumption. Moving on to high school football, Mount Pleasant will celebrate their homecoming this Friday, October 2nd at 7:30 p.m. against Fort Madison. KILJ 105.5 FM, KILJ.com will be on the call at the pregame show at 7:15 p.m. Panther head coach John Bolin talked about what his team will be focusing on throughout the week.
11: Yeah, I think you look at the last 2 weeks, we've played some battles, and we got to keep getting better and finding answers ourselves during the week. And, you know, every game we play is going to be a dogfight. Next week's going to be the same way. Fort Madison's a really well-coached team. I've seen them putting up great numbers. They play physical.
10: Fairfield will square off against Washington at home on Friday at 7:30 p.m. Mediapolis will take on West Liberty on Friday at 7 p.m. West Burlington Notre Dame will be tested on the road against Wilton at 7 p.m. on Friday. Centrally will fly the Mid-Prairie on Friday with kickoff at 7:15 p.m. Danville will tangle with ACGC at the Lacey Sports Complex in Oskaloosa on Friday at 7 p.m. Waco will compete against English Valleys on the road at 7 p.m. on Friday. Winfrey Mountain Union will host HLVTC on Friday at 7 p.m. for their homecoming. Columbus will welcome Wapello to town on Friday for senior night at 7 p.m. And Van Buren County will celebrate their homecoming on Friday at 7 p.m. against Highland. Moving on to a college signing, the Mount Pleasant Dance Program has a history of developing talent for the next level, and Courtney Andreessen added her name to the list after signing her letter of intent to join the Triton Dance Team at Iowa Central Community College. She talked about what went into her decision.
12: I've always wanted to dance in college. It was kind of just like a thought I've always had, but I never really knew where I would have great potential and like a place to grow. And then a friend of mine went to Iowa Central, and I was like, okay, maybe I'll go to a visit, you know, try it out, try a clinic. And I ended up really loving it, and I'm really excited to start my journey there.
10: Andreessen will be studying to be a dental hygienist. Over at Southeastern Community College, the men's and women's soccer teams will look to get back into the win column today on the road against Hawkeye Community College, and the volleyball team will compete against Northeast Community College at home tonight at 6 p.m. And it's now time for this day in sports history, 1946. The St. Louis Cardinals and Brooklyn Dodgers finish with the same records, marking the first time the NL pennant ends in a tie. In 1954, Willie Mays races back to make his famous over-the-shoulder catch of Vic Wirtz's 460-foot drive during Game 1 of the World Series. And in 1957, the New York Giants played their last game at the Polo Grounds. The next year, the Giants were in San Francisco. It's September 29th, I'm Slayton Swords, and that was the sports.
13: Corn is lower, soybeans, cattle, and hogs are higher. I'm John Perkins with a Brownfield Market Update. Farming's in your DNA and Stein's as well. 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Stein has yield. 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Soybeans are up on an oversold bounce and a higher move in bean oil. November beans are seven higher at $12.95 and a quarter. January's up 7 3/4 at $13.10 3/4. Corn's down following wheat. December's 2.5 lower at 5.20 1/2. March is down 2 at 5.34 1/2. Live and feeder cattle are right around the session highs, getting ready for this week's direct business. October live's up 157 at 219.02. December's 162 higher at 222.42. October feeders are up 257 at 334.47. And with short covering support, October hogs are up 77 at 79.02. December's 97 higher at 69.37. John Perkins, Brownfield.
14: 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We've got more on the way. KILJ, Mount Pleasant.

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Here's your KILJ forecast for Southeast Iowa. A blend of clouds and sun today with highs around 77. Winds out of the south, 5 to 10 miles per hour. Chance of rain showers tonight. Lows dip down to about 64. Cloudy skies expected. Storms likely tomorrow. Daytime highs approaching 74. Cloudy skies expected. Low 70s Thursday with thunderstorms likely. Turning cooler Friday with highs in the mid-60s and showers. I'm meteorologist Paul Frombly. Currently 68.

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0: Corn is lower, soybeans, cattle, and hogs are higher. I'm John Perkins with a Brownfield Market Update. 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Soybeans are up today and corn is down, kind of a path of least resistance type session. November beans are up 9 3/4 at $12.98. January's 10 1/4 higher at $13.13 1/4. December corn's down 1 1/4 at $5.21 3/4. March is 3/4 lower at $5.35 3/4. Live and feeder cattle are higher as traders prepare for this week's direct business. October live's up $1.70 at $2.19.15, and December's $1.70 higher at $2.22.50. October feeders are $2.80 higher at $3.34.70. And hogs are oversold, and pork was higher yesterday. October's up $0.77 at $79.02. December's $1 higher at $69.40. John Perkins, Brownfield.
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4: Sunshine mixed with clouds at times
5: today,
4: with daytime highs approaching 77. Southerly winds 5 to 10 miles per hour. Cloudy skies tonight. Chance for showers. Lows dip down to about 64. I'm meteorologist Paul Frombly. Right now, 68.

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1: This is Agribusiness Matters on the Iowa Agribusiness Radio Network. I'm Mark Magnuson. After the much-anticipated trade meeting between United States and Chinese trade officials and Presidents Donald Trump and Xi Jinping, the results for U.S. agriculture appear to be a mixed bag. We will hear more from commodity broker Greg McBride of Allendale next.
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1: While China did agree to reduce tariffs on a wide range of U.S. farm products, noticeably absent from that list were United States soybeans, says commodity broker Greg McBride of Allendale.
3: The U.S. Trade Representative released some information this morning stating that China and the U.S. had agreed that they were going to cut tariffs imposed on $60 billion worth of goods that each country imports from the other. And those were going to be on a wide array of products from corn to like cosmetics and stuff like that. On that list specifically for U.S. ag products was corn, wheat, sorghum, meat, dairy, veg oils, and meals. But it specifically did exclude soybeans from that list, and the soybean market took off to the downside.
1: November soybeans finished down 30¾ cents on Monday to close at 12.88¼. January soybeans were down 29½ cents to close at 13.03. Even with the tariff reduction for U.S. corn and wheat, McBride says that Chinese buying interest in U.S. corn is somewhat lukewarm right now.
3: That is a setback for the soybeans. Not that they really have a whole heck of a lot of an appetite for U.S. corn at this time. They're still continuing to try and draw down their own domestic stocks. So the corn and the wheat are tending to follow that weakness in soybeans.
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0: This is information from around the world on KILJ.
1: Former special counsel Jack Smith is facing a grilling on Capitol Hill today as he testifies before the Senate Judiciary Committee. Republicans have long maintained that Smith used possibly illegal tactics while investigating President Trump's alleged efforts to challenge the results of the 2020 election. In his opening statement, Smith said the charges against President Trump were the result of the evidence. President Trump is continuing to throw his support behind AI. He unveiled the AI-powered America.gov today, which aims to make it easier for Americans to interact with the federal government.
2: We're putting power and control back into the hands of the people, right where it belongs.
1: He said some services that used to take months to take care of can now be done in just a few clicks. It's described as a single centralized portal for federal information and services. Trump was joined by Vice President J.D. Vance, Secretary of State Marco Rubio, and other dignitaries for the launch at the Andrew W. Mellon Auditorium in Washington, D.C. Lindsey Clancy is back in a Massachusetts courtroom today for a hearing to determine what happens next. Clancy's lawyer, Kevin Reddington, spoke to the court.
3: So I ask the court to hearken back to the evidence that was presented and ask yourself, where's the evidence that she did this?
1: The Massachusetts woman faces charges in the 2023 killings of her three children. Her first trial ended earlier this month with jurors deadlocked over her insanity defense. Her lawyers want the charges dismissed, arguing another trial would violate her double jeopardy rights. Prosecutors reportedly also want a gag order limiting her attorney's public comments. Hurricane Polo has made landfall in Baja California, Mexico. According to the U.S. National Hurricane Center of Miami, Polo hit land as a Category 2 storm just south of Las Barrancas early today with maximum sustained winds of 110 miles an hour. Meteorologists expect heavy rain and severe flooding to also extend into portions of the U.S. Southwest as the week progresses. I'm Chris Caraggio. President Trump is announcing plans for a new $15 billion steel plant in southeast Iowa. Tammy Trujillo has details.
4: Trump says the Mesabi Metallics facility in Lee County will be the largest steel manufacturing plant in U.S.

0: history. The facility is expected to create about 1,750 permanent jobs in Iowa, paying an average of nearly $49 an hour, along with up to 6,000 construction jobs during the build-out. Trump also says the plant could add an estimated $95 billion to the U.S. economy. The facility is expected to begin production in 2030. I'm Tammy Trujillo.
1: A joint police task force in southern Arizona is looking into a potential new ransom note in the kidnapping of 84-year-old Nancy Guthrie. Wendy Swanson has more.
2: The Pima County Sheriff's Department and FBI say they are working to determine the credibility of the message while evaluating comments circulating across social media platforms. The mother of Today Show co-host Savannah Guthrie was abducted from her Tucson area home in early February, sparking an 8-month search alongside several unconfirmed and fraudulent demands. Officials have declined to release details regarding the contents of the latest note. In Arizona, I'm Wendy Swanson.
1: The Powerball jackpot is rolling over again. There was no grand prize winner last night, so that pushes the jackpot now up to $409 million ahead of the next chance to strike it rich, which will be tomorrow. Odds of winning are roughly 1 in 292 million. Meantime, tonight's Mega Millions drawing is worth an estimated $300 million. Additional footage from Spider-Man Brand New Day is being released in theaters. Details about the new scenes are being kept under wraps, and a release date for the expanded version hasn't been announced yet, according to Variety. Since debuting on July 31st, Brand New Day has emerged as the summer's biggest box office success. The superhero film has earned over $2 billion domestically, ranking as the third highest grossing movie of all time. I'm Chris Caraggio.
3: A blend of clouds and sun today, with daytime highs approaching 77. South winds 5 to 10 miles per hour. Chance of rain showers tonight. Lows dip down to about 64. Cloudy skies expected. I'm meteorologist Paul Frombly. Right now, 72.

0: happens. 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

Here's your KILJ forecast for Southeast Iowa. Sunshine mixed with clouds at times today, with daytime highs approaching 77. Southerly winds 5 to 10 miles per hour. Cloudy skies tonight, chance of rain showers, lows dip down to about 64. Cloudy skies tomorrow, thunderstorms likely, daytime highs approaching 74. Low 70s Thursday, with storms likely. Cooler Friday, with highs in the mid-60s and showers. I'm meteorologist Paul Trombley. Currently, it's 72 degrees.

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3: Here's your KILJ forecast for Southeast Iowa. A blend of clouds and sun today with highs around 77. Winds out of the south, 5 to 10 miles per hour. Chance of rain showers tonight. Lows dip down to about 64. Cloudy skies expected. Storms likely tomorrow. Daytime highs approaching 74. Cloudy skies expected. Low 70s Thursday with thunderstorms likely. Turning cooler Friday with highs in the mid-60s and showers. I'm meteorologist Paul Frombly. Currently, it's 72 degrees.

0: I'm Brent Barnett with Ag Headline News on Brownfield. A commodities economist says the grain markets are disappointed with the lack of immediate purchases from China, as more details are unveiled from last week's meeting.
1: I think it had unrealistic expectation that we were going to immediately see orders on the books.
0: Arlen Suderman with StoneX Group says he's expecting China to buy more U.S. soybeans this fall, but they might hold off on more purchases for a few weeks.
1: Allow prices come to them, let the market think, oh, China's not back, and buy them at a cheaper price. As for the other products, I think the market was disappointed that we didn't have any major announcements of immediate purchases, but I do expect those purchases to happen. It's a matter of being patient.
0: As harvest picks up across the Midwest, many farmers remain concerned about input prices for next year's crops. Casey Kelleher in southeastern Wisconsin says record high diesel prices and uncertainty about where they might go in the future are weighing on his budget.
2: You could have booked a bunch or prepaid for some, but you never thought this was coming. So kind of done what we've done in the past, and this year it wasn't the right decision.
0: An eastern Iowa farmer says he's not expecting to get started on corn harvest anytime soon due to wet conditions. Lance Lillibridge says prolonged moisture raises the likelihood of crop quality issues and field losses.
3: Seeing reports of corn starting to germinate at the bottom of the husk. The ear is still standing up and that husk is catching water and trapping it there, and the corn's mature. That moisture and, you know, having some 70-degree days, it's actually germinating it.
0: Poultry production was up last month. The USDA says 4.65 billion pounds of poultry were certified wholesome during August, rising 4% on the year. More news online at brownfieldagnews.com. I'm Brent Barnett.

0: you. Mount Pleasant will be partying all week as they get ready for their homecoming bout against Fort Madison. This Friday night, the Panthers will attempt to put the Hounds in the pound with a stifling defense led by Isaiah Lang and Brandon Velos that allows only 11 points per game. Kit Ryan, Helling, and Griffin Jones gash the Bloodhounds and reestablish the running game for Mount Pleasant. Find out on Friday night when Mount Pleasant hosts Fort Madison at Evans Field on KILJ 105.5 FM, KILJ.com. For the pregame show at 7:15 p.m., kickoff at 7:30. Panthers, Bloodhounds, District Football.
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0: sunshine mixed with clouds at times
1: today,
0: with daytime highs approaching 77. Southerly winds 5 to 10 miles per hour. Cloudy skies tonight. Chance for showers. Lows dip down to about 64. I'm meteorologist Paul Frombly. Currently, it's 72 degrees.

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0: is a transformational opportunity.
1: That's Reynolds. Yesterday, she was with a handful of Iowa elected officials in the Oval Office with President Donald Trump, denounced the plant is projected to create 1,700 jobs. Iowa DOT Highway Administrator Tony Gustafson says there are still around 171 segments of highway they're evaluating to see if the speed limit should be raised from 55 to 60.
2: It's more of those curvilinear routes or routes where we've had some crash history on that we want to take another look at.
1: He says it's much easier decision on the two-lane highways that are pretty wide open with wide shoulders. National Weather Service says at least 61 counties across western and central Iowa will be under flood watch tonight as heavy rains are likely. Radio Iowa, I'm Dar Danielson.
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4: Former special counsel Jack Smith is on Capitol Hill today testifying before the Senate Judiciary Committee.
5: I made those decisions without regard to President Trump's political association, activities, beliefs, or candidacy in the 2024 presidential election.
4: Republicans have long maintained Smith used possibly illegal tactics while investigating President Trump's alleged efforts to challenge the results of the 2020 election. In his opening statement, Smith said, quote, "The charges against President Trump were the result of the evidence." He went on to say that he stands by his decisions as special counsel, including bringing charges against Trump. President Trump has unveiled an AI-powered website that looks to make it easier for U.S. citizens to access federal services. This is Trump leans further into the global AI race, pushing to rebrand it as superintelligence. He spoke with Anthropic CEO Dario Amande over the weekend about the risks of AI. He'll be joined today by administration officials and tech industry leaders for the launch. Lindsay Clancy was back in court today for the first time since a mistrial was declared in her case earlier this month. Clancy's lawyer, Kevin Reddington, said she has no memory of killing her children. Her first trial ended with jurors deadlocked over her insanity defense. Millions of people remain under coastal flood alerts as residents in the Northeast recover from a weekend of wild weather. NBC's Aaron McLaughlin reports the cleanup is underway after days of flooding rain, gusty winds, and a strong storm surge.
6: All of it causing travel chaos. From Boston's Logan Airport, where hundreds of flights were again impacted on Monday, to motorists commuting to work, forced to navigate flooded roads and down trees.
4: In New York City, officials believe almost 1,000 trees came down across the five boroughs, including one in Brooklyn that killed a man on Saturday. State and federal officials expect to give a report on the extent of the damage later this week. I'm Chris Coraggio. The New York City Council will hear from tech companies next week about the potential dangers of artificial intelligence. Council Speaker Julie Menin says representatives from Anthropic, OpenAI, Google, and Meta will go before the council next Monday for a hearing involving potential risks posed by developing artificial intelligence.
7: Some of the very people developing the world's most powerful AI systems are warning that without adequate safeguards, the risk could be existential.
4: Elon Musk's SpaceX AI hasn't yet responded to a request to appear, so Menin issued a subpoena demanding a representative from the company show up. And OpenAI says it's pausing the release of its latest AI model after it failed in-house safety checks. The company announced yesterday that the model, GPT 6.1 Astra, failed to meet requirements for sticking to the scope and authorization of its tasks and what it reports back to the user about its activities. Similar safety concerns have been raised about other AI models that have engaged in boundary pushing, oversight evasion, and incomplete disclosure. New York City Mayor Zoran Mamdani says he was among those laughing as Saturday Night Live parodied his recent meeting with President Trump. The sketch showed Trump happy to spend time with Mamdani and asking a question many have asked about their dynamic.
8: For some reason that no one can figure out, I really, really like you.
4: Asked about the sketch yesterday, Mamdani called it surreal. Shoppers.

0: Customers will soon pay more for some popular PepsiCo snacks and drinks, including Doritos, Ruffles, and Sun Chips. The company says prices on certain products will rise by a low to mid single-digit percentage, with increases expected by the end of the year or early next year. PepsiCo says the hikes are meant to keep the pace with inflation and offset higher commodity, packaging, and transportation costs. That comes just months after the company cut prices on some large snack bags by as much as 15%. I'm Chris Caraggio.
1: 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Bids and asking prices have yet to surface. Show lists this week are mixed, lower in Texas and Kansas, but higher in Nebraska. Look for the bulk of the week's business to hold out until sometime Thursday or Friday. Box beef was higher and sharply higher with strong demand for moderate offerings. Choice up $2.80 at $3.83.28. Select was $4.18 higher at $3.62.41. Jackie Moore with Joplin Regional Stockyards in Missouri recaps activity in the sale barn yesterday.
2: Yeah, I'd call it about steady. Few cattle lower, few cattle higher, but straight through. We had 9,700 of them, so I call it about a steady market. You know, we went through last week, and, you know, ice raided some of the packing plants there in Dodge City and, you know, caused a lot of turmoil. And the fats that I had, they canceled them, plus a lot of other people. So, you know, maybe they'll pick this chain speed back up this week, and everybody will come back to work. You know, I thought that might put a little pressure on these yearlings, but actually it didn't. You know, it was really better than I thought it would be. In a lot of places, even be higher. You know, a lot of people didn't get shipped their fat cattle last week, so I thought, well, there's not going to be much room in some of those spots. But they come and bought them, so I guess it's just the business as usual. That didn't have as much effect on it as I thought it might.
1: Thanks, Jackie. Cash hogs have no comparison at midday with big negotiated purchases. Processors are starting the day more aggressive in their procurement efforts. The industry is also monitoring the available supplies of market-ready hogs and hog weights. Demand remains a big driver for this market, and while there have been some bright spots both globally and domestically, there are still lingering concerns about long-term strength. Barrels and gilts at the National Daily Direct had a weighted average of 78.01, no comparison at the Iowa, Minnesota, or the Western Corn Belt, but weighted averages of 78.01 as well. Butcher hog prices at the Midwest cash markets are steady at $60, and pork values were higher at midday, up $2.79 at $90.59. Bellies jumped nearly $12 to start the day. I'm Megan Grebner for Brownfield.
3: This is Alan Weber with Wells Fargo Advisors on this Tuesday, September 29th, 2026, with the Midday Market Report. Stocks are lower on Tuesday ahead of today's economic releases, including September consumer confidence and the August job opening and labor turnover survey. In addition, investors will monitor remarks from several Federal Reserve officials throughout the day for further insight into the central bank's policy outlook. The Dow is down 331 points, while the S&P 500 is down 23 in market action. U.S. equities were lower on Monday as yields continued rising following President Donald Trump firmly rejecting Iran's renewed proposal to reopen the strategically vital Strait of Hormuz. Meanwhile, the Dallas Fed's reading of Texas area manufacturing activity fell less than expected in September. The Dow was down 0.7%, while the tech-heavy NASDAQ composite fell 0.9%. The S&P 500 decreased 0.8%, with 8 of 11 sectors finishing in negative territory. The consumer staples sector was the top performer, rising 0.4%, while the communication services sector was the bottom performer, falling 1.7%. On the data front, the Federal Housing Finance Agency House Price Index is expected to show an increase of 0.1% month-over-month in July, compared to the prior month's flat reading. The S&P Cotality Case-Shiller 20-City Composite Home Price Index for July is expected to register an increase of 0.2% month-over-month and 2.2% year-over-year versus the prior month's increase of 0.24% and 2.1% respectively. The Conference Board's reading of September consumer confidence is projected to come in at 89 versus the prior month's 89.4. The August JOLTS is forecasted to show job openings of 7.23 million versus the prior month's 7.27 million. The Dallas Fed's September Texas Service Sector Outlook Survey will also be released, with the General Business Activity Index expected to come in at 2.3, down from the prior month's 4.2. Over in commodities, West Texas Intermediate crude oil is 0.4% lower at $92.20 a barrel, and Brent crude oil is down 0.2% at $105.06 a barrel, following the reported partial resumption of flows through Saudi Arabia's east-west pipeline. In the metals complex, gold is 0.9% higher at $4,151.94 an ounce, despite a strengthening U.S. dollar. Over in bonds, Treasury yields are lower Tuesday. The yield on the 10-year note is down 2 basis points to 5.22%, while the 30-year bond is down 1 basis point to 5.54%. The yield on the 2-year note is down 1 basis point to 4.92%. In the auction space, the U.S. Treasury is set to issue $85 billion in 6-week bills and $54 billion in 52-week bills. And in the central bank space, Fed Vice Chair for Supervision Michelle Bowman, Fed Governor Michael Barr, Fed Governor Christopher Waller, Chicago Fed President Austin Goolsbee, St. Louis Fed President Alberto Mussolini, and New York Fed President John Williams are all scheduled to speak today. This has been Alan Weber reporting from Wells Fargo Advisors at 101 South Cherry Street in Mount Pleasant.
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5: From your Southeast Iowa Information Center, I'm Allison Jacobs. A Mount Pleasant man has been sentenced up to 10 years in prison for the shooting death of a 19-year-old woman at a Burlington bar earlier this year. 23-year-old Kayshawn Rice was sentenced Monday after a Lee County jury convicted him last month of voluntary manslaughter, reckless use of a firearm, and intimidation with a dangerous weapon. The case stems from the March 7th shooting of 19-year-old Janae Osier during a fight involving several people at Chavis Bar and Grill, formerly known as Hot Toddy's, on Agency Street in Burlington. Rice admitted he shot Osier in the abdomen, but maintained that he acted in self-defense. Osier was taken to Southeast Iowa Regional Medical Center in West Burlington, where she died the following morning. Before her death, Osier identified Rice as the person who shot her. A Lee County jury convicted Rice on August 19th following a 6-day trial in Keokuk, and an earlier trial in Des Moines County ended in a mistrial after its first day of testimony. At Monday's sentencing, members of Osier's family gave victim impact statements. Des Moines County Attorney Lisa Schaefer argued for consecutive sentences, which could have totaled 22 years. District Court Judge Joshua Shire instead ordered Rice's sentences to run concurrently, meaning Rice faces a maximum of 10 years in prison. Shire said court precedent prevented him from imposing consecutive sentences in the case. Rice may be eligible for parole before serving the full 10-year sentence. Mount Pleasant Municipal Utilities is giving customers along part of West Washington Street a heads up about a planned water shutoff this afternoon. The utilities water department will shut off water from the 800 block through the 1600 block of West Washington Street from 3 to 6 p.m. this evening. Customers in that area should plan for the 3-hour interruption, and anyone with questions can contact the Mount Pleasant Municipal Utilities at 319-385-2121. Plans for a major new steel manufacturing facility in Lee County were announced Monday. President Donald Trump joined representatives of Mesabi Metallics in announcing the planned $15 billion investment in Southeast Iowa. According to information released with the announcement, the project is expected to create approximately 5,000 to 6,000 construction jobs and 1,750 permanent jobs, with steel production targeted to begin in 2030. The specific location of the facility within Lee County has not yet been publicly announced. KILJ reached out to Lee County Economic Development Group for additional information about the project, including its location, timeline, workforce, and infrastructure needs, and the work that has gone into bringing the project to Lee County. Emily Benjamin, president and CEO of Lee County Economic Development Group, responded Monday with a statement. Today is a great day for Eastern Iowa. A $15 billion investment with more than 6,000 construction jobs and 1,750 permanent jobs would be transformational for our region. And we congratulate Mesabi Metallics on today's announcement, Benjamin said. As for where in Lee County the facility would be located, Benjamin said that information will come from the company. Details like the location are the company's to share, and we look forward to saying more when the time is right, Benjamin said. No additional details about the specific site were provided. KILJ will continue following the project and provide additional local information as it becomes available. Education funding was a major topic Monday evening as candidates for the Iowa House took part in general election forum at the Mount Pleasant Community High School. The forum was hosted by the Mount Pleasant Area Chamber Alliance Government Relations Committee and the Mount Pleasant Community School District. House District 87 candidates Tom O'Donnell and Republican State Representative Jeff Shipley participated, along with District 95 candidate Carrie Trevino. Republican Representative Taylor Collins, who currently represents District 95, was unable to attend. School funding was among the issues discussed, including supplemental state aid and Iowa's Education Savings Account program. O'Donnell and Trevino argued taxpayer dollars should be directed to public schools, where they said spending is subject to state oversight and auditing. Shipley defended the ESA program, saying it gives parents greater ability to choose the educational setting they believe is best for their children. Candidates also discussed workforce development, including preparing local workers for available jobs and attracting and retaining quality jobs in Henry County. Property tax reform was another topic. The discussion focused on the effect state policy can have on local taxpayers. Voters will have another opportunity to hear from District 87 candidates next month. KILJ will host O'Donnell and Shipley live Tuesday, October 20th at 7 p.m. on 105.5 FM and KILJ.com. KILJ's October Candidate Forum series begins next Tuesday, October 6th, with the Henry County Supervisor race, followed by the Henry County Attorney candidates, October 13th. A potential October 27th forum involving District 95 remains on hold. Wet fields kept many Iowa farmers out of the combine last week, putting both the corn and soybean harvest behind last year's pace. The latest Iowa Crop Progress and Condition Report shows farmers had just 1.1 days suitable for field work during the week ending September 27th. That's compared with 6.2 days during the same week last year. Only 5% of Iowa's corn has been harvested, 9 percentage points behind last year. 72% of the crop has reached maturity, while corn condition is rated 75% good to excellent. Soybean harvest is also moving slowly. Just 3% of soybeans have been harvested, 12 percentage points behind last year. 62% of soybeans are dropping leaves, and 74% of the crop is rated good to excellent. The wet conditions are reflected in soil moisture numbers. 39% of Iowa's topsoil and 27% of subsoil are now rated as having surplus moisture. Iowa Secretary of Agriculture Mike Naig says September is on track to be one of Iowa's warmest and wettest on record. He says farmers are ready to get combines moving as soon as fields dry enough to support harvest equipment. And now for a look at our notices of death in the area. Stephen Bernard Steve Thompson, age 69, of Kansas City, Missouri, formerly of West Point, brother of KILJ's Laura Roth, passed away on Sunday, September 13th. A visitation will be held from 1 to 7 p.m. Wednesday at St. John's Catholic Church in Houghton. The family will receive friends from 4:30 to 7 p.m. with a Christian wake service to be held at 6 p.m. tomorrow evening. A mass of Christian burial will be held at 10:30 in the morning Thursday at St. John's Catholic Church in Houghton. Online condolences may be made to the family at schmitzfuneralhomes.com for Steve Thompson. Janet Roth, age 89, of Mount Pleasant, passed away Thursday, September 24th. The funeral service for Janet will be held at 1:30 p.m. on Thursday at the Kimsey Funeral Home. Burial will be at a later date in the Aspen Grove Cemetery in Burlington. Online condolences may be directed to kimseyfh.com for Janet Roth. Michael Calvin Griffin, age 80, of Fairfield, passed away September 16th. A memorial gathering will be held from 4 to 7 p.m. Friday at the Beener Funeral Home in Fairfield. A graveside service will be at 10:30 Monday morning at the Evergreen Cemetery in Fairfield. Online condolences may be left at beenerfh.com in memory of Mike Griffin. Norbert Wilfred Box, age 84, passed away Thursday, September 24th. A visitation will be held from noon until 7 p.m. Friday at St. Mary's Catholic Church in West Point. The family will receive friends from 3:30 to 7 p.m. A Knights of Columbus Rosary will be recited at 4 p.m. with a Christian wake service to be held at 6 p.m. all on Friday evening. A Mass of Christian burial will be held at 10 a.m. Saturday morning at St. Mary's. Burial will be in the Calvary Cemetery in West Point. Online condolences may be made to the family at schmitzfuneralhomes.com in memory of Norbert Box. Randall Clark Chubb Lamferman, age 80 of Rome, passed away Thursday, September 24th. The funeral service will be held at 10 a.m. Saturday at the Elliott Chapel in New London. Burial will follow at Grant Cemetery in Rome with military rites by the Henry County Honor Guard. Visitation begins at noon on Friday, with the family receiving friends from 5 to 7 p.m. The family requests that friends wear Cubs, Colts, or Hawkeyes attire. Online condolences may be left at ElliottFuneralChapel.com for Chubb Lamferman. That's a look at our Southeast Iowa information. For full stories, head to KILJ.com. I'm Allison Jacobs. Have a great day.
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10: It's September 29th, I'm Slayton Swords, and it's time for the sports start with high school volleyball. Winfield Mountain Union picked up a four-set victory over Highland last night by scores of 25-23, 25-23, 23-25, and 25-22. Kenley Buffington collected 23 kills, while Brinley Kinnenberg snatched 8 kills and 4 aces in the winning effort. The Wolves will hit the road to play Louisa Muscatine on Thursday, October 1st, at 7 p.m. Waco will host a quad tonight starting at 5 p.m., Washington will face off against Fort Madison tonight at 7:15 p.m. on the road. Maples will hit the road to play Burlington tonight at 7:15 p.m. Fairfield will compete against Keokuk on the road at 7:15 p.m. tonight. Wapello will make the trip to Pekin on Thursday at 7 p.m. Holy Trinity Catholic will face off against Burlington Notre Dame on Thursday at 7 p.m. at home. West Burlington will fly to Central Lee on Thursday at 7 p.m. And Danville will host Van Buren County on Thursday at 7:30 p.m. Moving on to high school cross country, Notre Dame, West Burlington, Columbus, Wampanoag, and Winfield Mountain Union ran at the Clear Creek Amanda Invitational last night, and a total of four local runners finished within the top 10. For the girls' race, Caitlin Kipp and Hannah Ritter of Notre Dame, West Burlington claimed 7th and 8th place respectively, with Kipp notching a time of 19 minutes and 45 seconds. Columbus followed suit with Nadia Keller and Iris Garza, claiming 12th and 13th place respectively, as the team finished in 4th place. Audrey Ball of Wapello took 33rd place, while Winfield Mountain Union's Bailey Heacock placed in 64th. On the boys' side, Matthew Olson of Notre Dame West Burlington finished with a 7th place time of 60 minutes and 50 seconds, the leader of local schools, with Kevin Denny taking 11th place. Yet Columbus finished ahead of the Nikes for 3rd place by 2 points, as Leandre Ciant grabbed 9th place with a time of 17 minutes, and Kevin Villa finished in 12th place. Braden Klein of Winfrey Mountain Union crossed the finish line in 48th place, and Wapello's Hayden Hunt took 69th place. Mount Pleasant, Danville, and Central Eagle will travel to the Williamsburg Invitational tonight. Van Buren County will participate in the Warrior Invite tonight, and the Winfrey Mountain Union Invitational scheduled for Thursday, October 1st, has been canceled. For high school cross-country rankings, the Iowa Association of Track Coaches released their sixth edition of the team and individual rankings yesterday, and here's some of the highlights. In Class 3A, Mount Pleasant had a pair of runners ranked, with Silas Hewlett sliding in at number 16, while Avery Fedler was placed at number 20. For Class 2A, Minneapolis's Will Schmigall and Avery Dietz each had huge moves up the rankings, with Schmigall taking 9 spots at number 15, while Dietz finished inside the top 10 at number 9. The Central League girls team, led by Aubrey Bunnell, who was ranked at number 23, took the number 15 ranking, a 3-spot bump. For Class 1A, the Columbus boys team and Van Buren County girls team remained in the top 10, while Waco's Josie Dykstra skyrocketed to the number 3 spot after a record-breaking performance at Mount Pleasant a week ago. The Warriors looking for more performances like that for the rest of the season.
11: I just want to focus on getting more and more PRs. I honestly already beat what I was hoping to get this season, so that's super exciting, and that's going to motivate me a lot in future races.
10: Moving on to high school girls tennis, the Class 1A Region 8 team tournament semifinals will take place tomorrow, September 30th, with Fairfield hosting Oskaloosa and Keokuk heading to Assumption. Moving on to high school football, Mount Pleasant will celebrate their homecoming this Friday, October 2nd at 7:30 p.m. against Fort Madison. KILJ 105.5 FM, KILJ.com will be on the call at the pregame show at 7:15 p.m. Panther head coach John Bolin talked about what his team will be focusing on throughout the week.
12: Yeah, I think you look at the last 2 weeks, we've played some battles, and we got to keep getting better and finding answers ourselves during the week. And, you know, every game we play is going to be a dogfight. Next week's going to be the same way. Fort Madison's a really well-coached team. I've seen them putting up great numbers. They play physical.
10: Fairfield will square off against Washington at home on Friday at 7:30 p.m. Minneapolis will take on West Liberty on Friday at 7 p.m. West Burlington Notre Dame will be tested on the road against Wilton at 7 p.m. on Friday. Central Eagle will fly the Mid-Prairie on Friday with kickoff at 7:15 p.m. Danville will tangle with ACGC at the Lacey Sports Complex in Oskaloosa on Friday at 7 p.m. Waco will compete against English Valleys on the road at 7 p.m. on Friday. Winfrey Mountain Union will host HLVTC on Friday at 7 p.m. for their homecoming. Columbus will welcome Wapello to town on Friday for senior night at 7 p.m. And Van Buren County will celebrate their homecoming on Friday at 7 p.m. against Highland. Moving on to a college signing, the Mount Pleasant Dance Program has a history of developing talent for the next level, and Courtney Andreessen added her name to the list after signing her letter of intent to join the Triton Dance Team at Iowa Central Community College. She talked about what went into her decision.
13: I've always wanted to dance in college. It was kind of just like a thought I've always had, but I never really knew where I would have great potential and like a place to grow. And then a friend of mine went to Iowa Central, and I was like, okay, maybe I'll go to a visit, you know, try it out, try a clinic. And I ended up really loving it, and I'm really excited to start my journey there.
10: Andreessen will be studying to be a dental hygienist. Over at Southeastern Community College, the men's and women's soccer teams will look to get back into the WinCom today on the road against Hawkeye Community College. And the volleyball team will compete against Northeast Community College at home tonight at 6 p.m. And it's now time for this day in sports history. 1946, the St. Louis Cardinals and Brooklyn Dodgers finished with the same records, marking the first time the NL pennant ends in a tie. In 1954, Willie Mays races back to make his famous over-the-shoulder catch of Vic Wertz's 460-foot drive during Game 1 of the World Series. And in 1957, the New York Giants played their last game at the Polo Grounds. The next year, the Giants were in San Francisco. It's September 29th. I'm Slayton Swords, and that was the sports.

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2: As often as I say it, I can tell when you don't know it. Just like my dad could tell no matter how often he said it to me. I didn't know it. I had never experienced it. I had never seen it. Can I tell you how many times I heard a specific sermon on a specific topic until all of a sudden it dawned on my heart? I saw it. I had heard that Christians could cast out demons. I had read it. I knew five different scripture references that spoke about it. I understood it right here, that Christians are supposed to cast out demons. So I knew about it. I had heard other people talk about it. I had heard other ministers talk about their experiences of casting out demons. And I would say, wow, that's really cool. I hope it never happens to me. But I thought it was a neat testimony of what God was doing. How many things do you think you know and don't? People do not automatically come to faith in Christ. It is not just a sovereign move of God that brings them. In fact, Jesus told us to pray to send forth laborers into the field, the great harvest field, that people might come to know Christ. This means it's not an automatic unless we are engaged in praying for it. Even though Barnabas and Saul have been called by God to go into the mission field, they never went until Acts 13, when the whole church at Antioch is praying and fasting before God. And suddenly, the Lord says, after they had been praying and fasting, they said, bring forth Barnabas and Saul and send them forth to the work that I have called them to do. God had already called them. God had already spoke to them. God had already ministered to them. I've called you to go. I've called you to go to the Gentiles. I've called you to go to the cities. They hadn't done it yet. They hadn't gone. Why hadn't they gone? Then the whole church is praying. Oh God, we're seeking you. We're ministering to you. And while they're praying, the Bible doesn't say what prayer they were praying, but I'll guarantee you it was this kind of prayer. Open our eyes. Show us a spirit of wisdom and revelation so that we know what we're supposed to do. And in the middle of that, the Holy Ghost said, separate me, Barnabas and Saul, for the work whereunto past tense I have called them. And they sent them forth. The Bible said they lay hands on them and they sent them forth by the Holy Ghost. Whole cities and nations were affected by those men being sent forth by the Holy Ghost. But it never happened until prayer had been made. As they ministered to the Lord, both of them knew they were called, but neither one of them had gone until prayer had been made that opened their eyes. Look at Ephesians 1. I'm going to show you how this prayer works. I pray that the eyes of your heart, your understanding would be enlightened so that you can know the hope to which he has called you, or the hope of his calling. Listen to me. God calls each of us. Did you know that? Paul is praying for the whole church. I pray that you will know the hope of his calling. He's called every one of us. Klesis is the Greek term. It means to invite, to call forth, or to appoint. Do you realize that you've been appointed? You've been invited? You've been called forth? How many believers have never hit the full potential of their calling because they never saw it? As someone said, you gotta see it to possess it. It's really true. This deals with vision. It's why Proverbs 29:18 says, where there is no vision, people perish. But prayer opens the eyes. No wonder Jesus told us, men ought always to pray and don't give up. Why do we give up? Because people don't see it. So after we've prayed 15 minutes or we've prayed 5 seconds or we've given a little bit of time to it and nothing changes because people don't see it, we faint. We give up because they don't see it as fast as we'd like them to. Not only does this prayer cause us to see with the eyes of our heart of what God has called us to, it also causes us to see what the riches of the glory of his inheritance is in the saints. Look at it, Ephesians chapter 1. That we might know the hope of his calling and the riches of the glory of his inheritance that's in the saints. You're a saint. If you didn't know that, read through the Bible. In every book of the Bible, it says to the saints at. To the saints at. It's talking to the church. A saint is a term, biblical term for a believer. Here, the Bible wants you to see what are the riches of the glory of your inheritance. He's already mentioned this inheritance in verse 14. The Holy Spirit has been given to us as a down payment of our inheritance. Romans 8 says, God calls us an heir of himself, an equal heir with Jesus Christ. I want you to turn to somebody on your right and left and tell them, you're an heir of God. Just tell them, you're an heir of God. Yeah, as a believer, you're an heir of God. Now, what does that mean? Well, first, if you're an heir of God, that means you're in his will, right? If you're an heir, you're in the will. Second, if you're an equal heir, a joint heir with Jesus Christ, that means you're a son or a daughter of the living God. And third, a will only goes into effect when the testator of the will has died. And the Bible actually speaks in this very language. Listen to it, Hebrews 9. For this cause, Jesus is the mediator of the new will or New Testament, that by means of death, for the redemption of our sins under the first testament, they which are called, you're the called ones, would receive the promise of an eternal inheritance. Verse 16. For where a will is, there must of necessity be the death of the testator. Verse 17. For a testament is only of force after men have died. Otherwise, it has no strength while the testator is alive. You see what the Bible's doing, my friend? It's giving the exact language that we use in the natural. My father, he is my dad. I'm in his will. My dad has now died, which means his will has gone into force because he's died. What is the will of my father? That everything that he has goes to my mother until she dies. Right? So the will is in force. And it's in force because he died. So under the Old Testament, this will was in force. The old will was enforced by how? The death of an animal. God says, take this animal and shed its blood for me. Because there is no cleansing of sin without the shedding of blood. Now, where remission of these is, the Bible says, there is no more offering for sin. Having therefore, brethren, boldness to enter into the holiest by the blood of Jesus, a new and living way. Listen to that language. Our inheritance is so powerful, I'll guarantee you we don't see it. Ephesians 1:3 says, we are blessed with every spiritual blessing. Verse 21 says, it includes an authorization in the name of Jesus. Verse 21 says, it includes dominion over any, every, and all demons. Verse 2, chapter 2, verse 7 says, it includes every ruler of darkness over this world. Verse chapter 2 says, it includes all the favor that God has towards you. What I just said, if you really knew it, would make every person at every place stand up and run around the room they're in. They wouldn't want to listen to anything I'd say anymore. They'd just say, woo! Woo! I got it all! I got it all! Woo! Woo! I got it all! I got... And someone would say, what are you making such a fuss about? Woo! I got it all! I got it all! And someone would say, what are you talking about? And they'd say, don't you see it? Don't you see it? Don't you see it? Monty, stop. You're irritating me. I know. I want you to
3: see it.
2: Yeah, hallelujah. Now, this prayer begins by praying that we might know the hope to which we're called, the riches of the glorious inheritance. And look what the third one is. That we might know the exceeding greatness of His power that's to us as a believer. The power of His greatness that's to us. And then He goes on to say, what is this power like? Well, He said, it's like the same power that God used when He raised Jesus from the dead and set Him at His right hand in the highest place of dominion over every principality of darkness, over every ruler of darkness, over every wickedness in high places. Dude, I just lost my fear. Whatever I was afraid of, I ain't afraid no more. You remember how in the Old Testament, the Bible said all the plagues that came into Egypt, but none of the plagues came on the Israelites? And there's a verse of scripture in Exodus, I love it. It said, there was no flies on the Israelites. Even the flies stayed off of the Israelites that were coming on all those dead frogs that had hopped into Egypt. Can you imagine dead frogs everywhere in the land and all that death and all that stink and how many flies there would be? And the Bible said there was no flies on the Israelites. Come on, just think about that for a second. There's no flies on the Israelites. We used to do a little song in Vacation Bible School. There ain't no flies on us. There ain't no flies on us. There might be flies on some of you guys, but there ain't no flies on us. Come on, Fairfield. Hip it up. Come on, Washington. Is that not cool? And the Bible said this belongs to us. Oh my goodness, you guys, we have lived with such fear because there's a mess in our politics. Oh, we've lived with such fear because you never know what might happen tomorrow. We've lived with such fear because the economy is so screwed up. Well, yeah, that's because people who don't know God are screwing it up. But there ain't no flies on us. Come on. There ain't no flies on us. Well, there might be flies on some of you guys, but there ain't no flies on us. Huh? Come on, hallelujah. And the Bible says, you know, the reason we don't live this way is because we don't know it. We don't know it. Now, I know what you're thinking. Okay, I got it, Pastor. But what if I preached it next week? And then the next week. And then the next week. I know what you'd be saying. No use coming to church for a couple months. He's just going to say the same thing over and over again. You know why? Because I'm encouraging my prayer partners. Pray this. Pray this over our churches. Pray this over our community. Ask God to open the eyes of believers everywhere. So, here's how you pray this. You ready? I'm going to put my name in it. Look at your Bibles. You got it? Father, I pray for Monty. Let's put my name in it. Father, I pray for Monty. I make mention of him in my prayers, and I thank you for him. By the way, this is a good way to pray for anybody because you can't stay mad at people you pray for. Boy, they didn't see that one, did they? Father, I thank you for Monty. I make mention of him in my prayers that Monty might see a spirit of wisdom and revelation in the acknowledging of who Jesus Christ is to him, that he might know the hope to which he's been called and the riches of the glory of your inheritance that's to Monty, and that Monty might know the exceeding greatness of your power that's to him who believes. There you go. How long did that take me? 2 minutes? A minute and a half? There's a prayer in your 15 minutes. You can pray it for your wife. You can pray it for your husband. You can pray it for your children. You can pray it for your pastor. You can pray it for leaders of nations. You can pray it for government. You can pray it for anyone that they might see. If the gospel is hid, it's hid to those whom Satan has blinded their minds.
3: Thanks for tuning in for Empowerment 15 with Pastor Monty.
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1: Former special counsel Jack Smith says he stands by his decisions, including bringing charges against President Trump. He's on Capitol Hill today testifying before the Senate Judiciary Committee.
2: I approached my role as special counsel following these principles. The special counsel's office followed Justice Department policy, observed legal requirements, and took actions based on the facts and the law.
1: Republicans have long maintained that Smith used possibly illegal tactics while investigating President Trump's alleged efforts to challenge the results of the 2020 election. Hurricane Polo hit land as a Category 2 storm just south of Las Barracas earlier today. That's according to the U.S. National Hurricane Center in Miami. Meteorologists expect heavy rain and severe flooding to also extend into portions of the U.S. Southwest as the week progresses. Lindsey Clancy's lawyer now says his client has no memory of killing her children. Clancy was back in court today for the first time since a mistrial was declared in her case earlier this month. Her first trial ended with jurors deadlocked over her insanity defense. The number of job openings fell slightly in August. Matt Mattinson has more.
3: The Labor Department says 7.1 million jobs were available, which is fewer than expected. The number and rate of hires was little changed at 5.2 million for the month. According to the JOLTS report, the number of total separations, including quits and layoffs, were unchanged. Healthcare and social services led the way with the most job postings in August. I'm Matt Mattinson.
1: New York Governor Kathy Hochul is addressing the alleged 2024 gang rape at Cornell University. She says Jane Doe's allegations are horrifying and raise serious questions about Cornell's campus culture. She claims in her lawsuit against a fraternity and the Ivy League school that she was drugged with ketamine, incapacitated, and sexually assaulted for hours by frat members who Snapchatted other brothers to join in. I'm Chris Caraccio.

0: President Trump's ban on some Canadian motorcycles, alcohol, dairy, and other products is now in effect. The ban went into force just after midnight. It's the latest move in the trade war between the two neighbors as Trump looks to force Canada into making trade concessions. Canada, however, has seemingly dug in, with the nation's trade minister noting the government's number one priority is protecting and supporting Canadian workers, families, farmers, and businesses from what it calls unjustified actions. The Senate has approved the Protection College Sports Act, a sweeping measure designed to address concerns over fairness and competitive balance in collegiate athletics. The legislation, led by Senators Ted Cruz and Maria Cantwell, passed the chamber by a 77-22 vote following months of bipartisan negotiations and debate. Among changes, the bill grants the NCAA broad federal antitrust protections and places limits on how much athletes can receive for the use of their name, image, and likeness. For the 70% of adults who can't get moving without it, today's your day. Bree Tennis now with more on National Coffee Day.
1: We're celebrating a steaming cup of joe to get 95 milligrams of liquid go-go juice in you and get your day started. The USDA says you can have up to 4 cups and be in the safe range because, let's face it, caffeine is a stimulant. And that's its appeal. It makes you alert, helps you focus, and boosts your mood. And if you don't drink coffee, know that soda you're reaching for is made from caffeine extracted from decaf coffee beans. No kidding.
2: Sing us a song, you're the piano man. Sing us a song tonight. Well, we're all in the mood for...
0: Billy Joel's collection of 70 vintage motorcycles is heading to the auction block. According to TMZ, the singer's bikes will be on display at the Javits Center in New York City on November 20th and 21st. Joel said he loved building this collection, and now it's someone else's turn to hit the road. Among the motorcycles being offered is a 1982 Ducati 900 estimated to sell for between $25,000 and $35,000. Proceeds from the auction will support the Joel Foundation. I'm Chris Caraggio.
3: Sunshine mixed with clouds at times. This afternoon, daytime highs approaching 79. South winds 8 to 15 miles per hour. Chance of rain showers tonight. Lows around 64. Cloudy skies expected. I'm meteorologist Paul Frombly. Currently, it's 79 degrees.
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0: Corn and cattle are mixed. Soybeans and hogs are higher. I'm John Perkins with a Brownfield Market Update. You better build bigger bins. It's just a suggestion, but regardless, be ready to maximize your per acre profits with MX Series corn by Stein. Stein has yield. Soybeans are higher today on fund and technical buying, just below the day's highs. They're buying back part of the recent drop and remaining optimistic about demand from China. Even if China's 10% tariff on U.S. soybeans is still in place, that largely just restricts privately owned firms. Beijing itself, the state-owned companies, will more than likely continue to buy U.S. beans going forward. Harvest is 18% complete, matching the average, with more delays expected this week. November beans are up 11.5 at 13. January is 12.5 higher at 13.15.5. October meals down a dime at 361.60. October bean oil's up 93 points at 68.04. Corn is mixed after making a brief attempt at moving firm. It's watching U.S. harvest activity. It's anticipating more delays ahead of a generally drier pattern. Traders are also watching planting in South America while waiting to see if China buys corn. A lot of talk about China buying corn now that that tariff is off. There's also talk about China buying sorghum and cotton as well. December corn's down one at 522. March is a quarter lower at 536 and a quarter. And wheat today is mixed. Planting and emergence are slower than most recent years for winter wheat due to the recent rains in the plains and Midwest. USDA's small grain summary and quarterly grain stocks numbers are both out tomorrow at noon Eastern, 11 Central. December Chicago's up 3.5 at 692 and a quarter. Speaking of cotton, it is down sharply on fund liquidation. In fact, December's limit lower at 78.86. Also seeing some fund selling. November rice is 8.5 lower at 1639.5. Live cattle have turned mixed. Feeders remain higher as traders get ready for this week's widespread direct cash cattle business. Some bids have started to surface at 350 dressed from a regional buyer in Nebraska. Otherwise, the major feeding areas do continue to look quiet. Box beef's up at midday, solidly higher for both choice and select. Select did outgain choice. October live's up 2 cents at 217.47. December is steady at 220.80. Still finding some support, looking oversold. October feeders are up 222 at 334.12. November feeders are 197 higher at 331.25. And hogs are higher on short covering and the midday gain in pork, up pretty solidly back over 90 with a big gain in the belly primal. Midwest butcher markets are steady. The major direct markets had no comparison at the open this morning. October lean's up $1.35 at 79.60. December's 155 higher at 69.95. And over in the broader market, crude oil's hanging just above $90 a barrel. The Dow's down about 250 points. We're online at brownfieldagnews.com. John Perkins, Brownfield.
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Here's your KILJ forecast for Southeast Iowa. Sunshine mixed with clouds at times this afternoon. Daytime highs approaching 79. South winds 8 to 15 miles per hour. Chance of rain showers tonight. Lows dip down to about 64. Cloudy skies expected. Overcast skies tomorrow. Storms likely. High temperatures reach up to 74. Thunderstorms likely Thursday. Chance of rain showers on Friday. I'm meteorologist Paul Frombly. Currently 79.

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Mount Pleasant and Winfrey Mountain Union are going to be having extra fun this week as it's homecoming week for both communities. 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

0: Soybeans, corn, soybeans, cattle, and hogs are higher. Corn is mixed. I'm John Perkins with a Brownfield Market Update. 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Soybeans are up this morning, buying back part of the recent drop, remaining optimistic about demand from China, even if Beijing is keeping that 10% tariff in place. Harvest is 18% complete, matching the average, with more delays expected this week. November beans are up 5¾ at $12.94. January is up 6 at $13.09. October meals down 220 at $3.5950. October oils up 114 at $68.25. Corn's mostly weak, watching U.S. harvest activity and anticipating more delays ahead of a generally drier pattern. Traders are also watching planting in South America and waiting to see if China buys corn. December's up a quarter at 5.23 and a quarter. March is a half higher at 5.37. And wheat's mostly modestly lower. Planting and emergence are slower than most recent years, and contracts are oversold, but wheat's had a hard time finding footing lately. December Chicago's up a quarter at 6.89. Cotton and rice are both seeing varying degrees of fund selling. December cotton's down 266 at 80.20. November rice is a penny and a half lower at 1646 and a half. Live and feeder cattle are higher with support from yesterday's higher move in beef as they wait for widespread direct business. October live's up 87 at 218.32 and December's 80 higher at 221.60. October feeder's up $1.55 at 333.45. November feeder cattle are 167 higher at 330.95. And hogs are oversold and due for a bounce. Pork was higher yesterday afternoon as well. October's up $1.25 at 79.50. December leans $1.40 higher at 69.80. Crude oil's lower this morning. John Perkins, Brownfield.
1: Here's your KILJ forecast for Southeast Iowa. Partly cloudy skies this afternoon. Daytime highs approaching 79. Winds out of the south, 8 to 15 miles per hour. Overcast tonight. Chance for showers. Lows level off around 64. Thunderstorms likely tomorrow, 74. High of 72 Thursday with storms likely. Chance of rain showers, 66 on Friday. I'm meteorologist Paul Frombly. Right now, it's 79 degrees.

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1: Former special counsel Jack Smith defended his 2020 election interference and document investigations into President Trump today in Capitol Hill. In his testimony before the Senate Judiciary Committee, Smith said Trump engaged in a criminal scheme to overturn the results and prevent the lawful transfer of power. A flood watch is covering 12 states across the Midwest into the Plains and Southwest. Tropical moisture from Hurricane Polo is fueling the flood threat through tomorrow in the Southwest and central U.S. Meantime, moisture from Tropical Storm Rachel is pushing a flood threat across Texas, the Southern Plains, and the Midwest from late tomorrow through Friday. The Venezuelan illegal immigrant who was shot during an ICE chase in Austin earlier this month is facing a federal charge. According to a newly filed criminal complaint, Wilbur Garces Perez is accused of striking a federal agent with his SUV. Garces Perez is currently being held at a Texas ICE detention facility. Lindsey Clancy's lawyer now says there is no evidence that she admitted to killing her three children. Speaking in court today, Clancy's lawyer, Kevin Reddington, criticized the investigation into the murders.
2: She was told

0: on the way to President Trump's desk for his signature. With it, the penny will continue to be out of production, although existing pennies remain legal tender. Paying with cash could become less confusing, as the new legislation would be permitted to round cash transactions to the nearest nickel, a practice some states and localities have laws prohibiting. And it allows the Treasury to come up with a cheaper nickel to produce, since it currently costs more than 13 cents to produce one.
1: I'm Chris Caraggio. The Trump administration has sent at least 5 grand jury subpoenas to Los Angeles County elections officials. They ask for information about individual voters. It's reportedly connected with a national criminal investigation into illegal voting. Specifically, investigators are looking to identify non-citizens who have illegally cast ballots in U.S. elections. Partially redacted versions of the subpoenas were released to the L.A. Times after a public records request. Federal authorities in L.A. recently arrested a 30-year-old Honduran national who allegedly falsely claimed U.S. citizenship and fraudulently registered to vote. After hitting record lows, America's trust in the news media is inching higher. Rory O'Neill reports.
2: One-third of Americans say they have a great deal or a fair amount of confidence that newspapers, TV, and radio report the news fully, accurately, and fairly. That's up from 28% last year. The number peaked at 72% in a Gallup survey 50 years ago. The latest survey also found a third who say they had little confidence in the media. Another third said they have no confidence at all. I'm Rory O'Neill.
1: Week 3 of the NFL season is over. Last night, the Bears blew out the Eagles 27-7 in Chicago to cap the third week. Sunday featured fantastic finishes, including the Commanders upsetting the Seahawks, the Ravens stunning the Cowboys, and the Steelers knocking off the Bengals. Week 4 kicks off with Pittsburgh traveling to Cleveland on Thursday Night Football. An apartment once lived in by Kurt Cobain is now available for booking on Airbnb. Mark Mayfield has details.
3: I'm so lonely. That's okay, shake my head, and I'm not sad, and just maybe...
4: The Nirvana singer lived in the one-bed, one-bath apartment in Olympia, Washington, from 1989 to 1991. The Olympia Historical Society says that Cobain wrote around 75% of his lifetime output in the home, which was built in 1914.
1: I'm Chris Caraggio.
5: Radio Iowa, I'm Dar Danielson. A day and a half without much rain isn't enough to dry out soggy areas of Iowa, so the National Weather Service has issued a flood watch. It stretches from western into central Iowa starting at 7 tonight, as heavy rains are predicted. Meteorologist Elliot Morrow says the remnants of Hurricane Polo in Texas and New Mexico are going to have an impact on us.
6: That same area is down there getting affected by the rain. It's going to be affecting up here to our region, and that's where we're going to get a lot of that rain.
5: Forecast calls for dry weather through the weekend, though, after that rain stops on Thursday. FEMA's approved more than $18 million in disaster public assistance funding for the state. $10 million in that is going to Cornell College for repairing storm damage to the historic 1882 chapel. Rock Valley getting $3.8 million to repair maintenance and storage buildings. Buena Vista County, $1.3 million to repair Lynn Grove Dam. Lyon County Secondary Roads Department received nearly $1.2 million for repairs.
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9: From your Southeast Iowa Information Center, I'm Allison Jacobs. Mount Pleasant Municipal Utilities is giving customers along part of West Washington Street a heads up about a planned water shutoff this afternoon. The utility's water department will shut off water from the 800 block through the 1600 block of West Washington Street from 3 to 6 p.m. this evening. Customers in that area should plan for the 3-hour interruption, and anyone

0: with questions can contact the Mount Pleasant Municipal Utilities at 319-385-2121. Plans for a major new steel manufacturing facility in Lee County were announced Monday. President Donald Trump joined representatives of Mesabi Metallics in announcing the planned $15 billion investment in Southeast Iowa. According to information released with the announcement, the project is expected to create approximately 5,000 to 6,000 construction jobs and 1,750 permanent jobs, with steel production targeted to begin in 2030. The specific location of the facility within Lee County has not yet been publicly announced. KILJ reached out to Lee County Economic Development Group for additional information about the project, including its location, timeline, workforce, and infrastructure needs, and the work that has gone into bringing the project to Lee County. Emily Benjamin, president and CEO of Lee County Economic Development Group, responded Monday with a statement. "Today is a great day for Eastern Iowa. A $15 billion investment with more than 6,000 construction jobs and 1,750 permanent jobs would be transformational for our region. And we congratulate Mesabi Metallics on today's announcement," Benjamin said. As for where in Lee County the facility would be located, Benjamin said that information will come from the company. "Details like the location are the company's to share, and we look forward to saying more when the time is right," Benjamin said. No additional details about the specific site were provided. KILJ will continue following the project and provide additional local information as it becomes available. Education funding was a major topic Monday evening as candidates for the Iowa House took part in general election forum at the Mount Pleasant Community High School. The forum was hosted by the Mount Pleasant Area Chamber Alliance Government Relations Committee and the Mount Pleasant Community School District. House District 87 candidates Tom O'Donnell and Republican State Representative Jeff Shipley participated, along with District 95 candidate Carrie Trevino. Republican Representative Taylor Collins, who currently represents District 95, was unable to attend. School funding was among the issues discussed, including supplemental state aid and Iowa's Education Savings Account program. O'Donnell and Trevino argued taxpayer dollars should be directed to public schools, where they said spending is subject to state oversight and auditing. Shipley defended the ESA program, saying it gives parents greater ability to choose the educational setting they believe is best for their children. Candidates also discussed workforce development, including preparing local workers for available jobs and attracting and retaining quality jobs in Henry County. Property tax reform was another topic. The discussion focused on the effect state policy can have on local taxpayers. Voters will have another opportunity to hear from District 87 candidates next month. KILJ will host O'Donnell and Shipley live Tuesday, October 20th at 7 p.m. on 105.5 FM and KILJ.com. KILJ's October Candidate Forum series begins next Tuesday, October 6th, with the Henry County Supervisor race, followed by the Henry County Attorney candidates, October 13th. A potential October 27th forum involving District 95 remains on hold.
1: It's September 29th, I'm Slayton Swords, and it's time for the Sports Hour with High School Volleyball. Winfrey Mountain Union picked up a four-set victory over Highland last night by scores of 25-23, 25-23, 23-25, and 25-22. Kenley Buffington collected 23 kills, while Brinley Kinnenberg snatched 8 kills and 4 aces in the winning effort. The Wolves will hit the road to play Loyza Muscatine on Thursday, October 1st at 7 p.m. Waco will host a quad tonight starting at 5 p.m. Washington will face off against Fort Madison tonight at 7:15 p.m. on the road. Mount Pleasant will hit the road to play Burlington tonight, 7:15 p.m. Fairfield will compete against Keokuk on the road at 7:15 p.m. tonight. Wapello will make the trip to Pekin on Thursday at 7 p.m. Holy Trinity Catholic will face off against Burlington Notre Dame on Thursday at 7 p.m. at home. West Burlington will fly the Central Lee on Thursday at 7 p.m. And Danville will host Van Buren County on Thursday at 7:30 p.m. Moving on to high school cross country, Notre Dame, West Burlington, Columbus, Wapello, and Winfrey Mountain Union ran at the Clear Creek Amanda Invitational last night, and a total of four local runners finished within the top 10. For the girls' race, Caitlin Kipp and Hannah Ritter of Notre Dame West Burlington claimed 7th and 8th place respectively, with Kipp notching a time of 19 minutes and 45 seconds. Columbus followed suit with Nadia Keller and Iris Garza, claiming 12th and 13th place respectively, as the team finished in 4th place. Audrey Ball of Wapello took 33rd place, while Winfield Mountain Union's Bailey Heacock placed in 64th. On the boys' side, Matthew Olson of Notre Dame West Burlington finished with a 7th place time of 60 minutes and 50 seconds. The leader of local schools, with Kevin Denny, taking 11th place. Yet Columbus finished ahead of the Nikes for 3rd place by 2 points, as Leandre Ciant grabbed 9th place with a time of 17 minutes, and Kevin Villa finished in 12th place. Braden Klein of Winfield Mountain Union crossed the finish line in 48th place, and Wapello's Hayden Hunt took 69th place. Mount Pleasant, Danville, and Central Eagle travel to the Williamsburg Invitational tonight. Van Buren County will participate in the Warrior Invite tonight, and the Winfield Mountain Union Invitational scheduled for Thursday, October 1st, has been canceled. For high school cross-country rankings, the Iowa Association of Track Coaches released their 6th edition of the team and individual rankings yesterday, and here's some of the highlights. In Class 3A, Mount Pleasant had a pair of runners ranked, with Silas Hewlett sliding in at number 16, while Avery Fedler was placed at number 20. For Class 2A, Minneapolis' Will Schmigal and Avery Dietz each had huge moves up the rankings, with Schmigal taking 9 spots at number 15, while Dietz finished inside the top 10 at number 9. The Central League girls team, led by Aubrey Bunnell, who was ranked at number 23, took the number 15 ranking, a 3-spot bump. For Class 1A, the Columbus boys team and Van Buren County girls team remained in the top 10, while Waco's Josie Dykstra skyrocketed to the number 3 spot after a record-breaking performance at Mount Pleasant a week ago. The Warriors looking for more performances like that for the rest of the season.
2: I just want to focus on getting more and more PRs. I honestly already beat what I was hoping to get this season, so that's super exciting, and that's going to motivate me a lot in future races.
1: Moving on to high school girls tennis, the Class 1A Region 8 team tournament semifinals will take place tomorrow, September 30th, with Fairfield hosting Oskaloosa and Keokuk heading to Assumption. Moving on to high school football, Mount Pleasant will celebrate their homecoming this Friday, October 2nd at 7:30 p.m. against Fort Madison. KILJ 105.5 FM, KILJ.com, will be on the call at the pregame show at 7:15 p.m. Panther head coach John Bolin talked about what his team will be focusing on throughout the week.
3: Yeah, I think you look at the last 2 weeks, we've played some battles, and we got to keep getting better and finding answers ourselves during the week. And, you know, every game we play is going to be a dogfight. Next week's going to be the same way. Fort Madison's a really well-coached team. I've seen them putting up great numbers. They play physical.
1: Fairfield will square off against Washington at home on Friday at 7:30 p.m. Minneapolis will take on West Liberty on Friday at 7 p.m. West Burlington Notre Dame will be tested on the road against Wilton at 7 p.m. on Friday. Central Lee will fly the Mid-Prairie on Friday with kickoff at 7:15 p.m. Danville will tangle with ACGC at the Lacey Sports Complex in Oskaloosa on Friday at 7 p.m. Waco will compete against English Valleys on the road at 7 p.m. on Friday. Winfield Mountain Union will host HLVTC on Friday at 7 p.m. for their homecoming. Columbus will welcome Wapello to town on Friday for senior night at 7 p.m. And Van Buren County will celebrate their homecoming on Friday at 7 p.m. against Highland. Moving on to a college signing, the Mount Pleasant Dance Program has a history of developing talent for the next level, and Courtney Andreessen added her name to the list after signing her letter of intent to join the Triton Dance Team at Iowa Central Community College. She talked about what went into her decision.
4: I've always wanted to dance in college. It was kind of just like a thought I've always had, but I never really knew where I would have great potential and like a place to grow. And then a friend of mine went to Iowa Central, and I was like, okay, maybe I'll go to a visit, you know, try it out, try a clinic. And I ended up really loving it, and I'm really excited to start my journey there.
1: Andreessen will be studying to be a dental hygienist. Over at Southeastern Community College, the men's and women's soccer teams will look to get back into the WinCom today on the road against Hawkeye Community College, and the volleyball team will compete against Northeast Community College at home tonight at 6 p.m. And it's now time for this day in sports history. In 1946, the St. Louis Cardinals and Brooklyn Dodgers finished with the same records, marking the first time the NL pennant ends in a tie. In 1954, Willie Mays races back to make his famous over-the-shoulder catch of Vic Wertz's 460-foot drive during Game 1 of the World Series. And in 1957, the New York Giants played their last game at the Polo Grounds. The next year, the Giants were in San Francisco. It's September 29th. I'm Slayton Swords. And that was the sports.
5: Cloudy skies with a few peaks of sun this afternoon, with highs around 79. Winds out of the south, 8 to 15 miles per hour. Chance for storms tonight. Lows dip down to about 64. Cloudy skies expected. I'm meteorologist Paul Trombley. Currently, it's 82 degrees.
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6: 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Sounds terrifying? Not to Nate Wellems. Wellems is the radical left's pick for attorney general. He never once prosecuted a criminal, and you can't trust him to keep Iowa safe. In the Iowa House, Wellems voted against mandatory monitoring for convicted sex offenders after release from prison. That's right. Wellems opposed requiring child molesters to wear electronic monitoring devices after they leave prison. Think about that. A convicted predator could move into your neighborhood, near schools, near your kids. And if Nate Wellems had his way, no one would know. No wonder Iowa law enforcement overwhelmingly opposes Wellems. Nate Wellems. Too liberal to keep Iowa safe. 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

Cloudy skies with a few peaks of sun this afternoon. Daytime highs approaching 79. Winds out of the south, 8 to 15 miles per hour. Chance of thunderstorms tonight. Lows dip down to about 64. Cloudy skies expected. I'm meteorologist Paul Frombly. Right now, 82.

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0: Now it's time for the Iowa Lottery's Winning Minute.
1: A Dubuque man says a $500,000 lottery win still hasn't completely sunk in.
2: You don't know how you're going to react to something like that until it happens. And I feel like I've been a little too calm. I don't know if it's really hit me yet. But, maybe in a couple days I'll be like, oh, wow.
0: Matthew Jackson won the prize in a Powerball double play drawing. The winning ticket was purchased for him by his father, but the family didn't realize it was a winner right away.
1: Matthew said his first hint that something big had happened came from a call from his mom.
2: My mom called me on Wednesday because the tickets are at her house normally, and she asked if she could come over. She had some crazy news.
0: Matthew wanted to verify the win himself, so he scanned the ticket with the Iowa Lottery mobile app.
1: Matthew said he's looking forward to sharing the prize money with his parents and sister while expecting life to stay pretty much the same.
0: The Iowa Lottery. Feel like a winionaire.
3: That pallet of pavers collecting dust? The beginnings of a garden? Those stray fence posts? Are you haunted by half-finished projects on your land? 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
4: Mount Pleasant will be partying all week as they get ready for their homecoming bout against Fort Madison. 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Can Ryan Helling and Griffin Jones gash the Bloodhounds and reestablish the running game for Mount Pleasant? 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

Here's your KILJ forecast for Southeast Iowa. Mainly cloudy this afternoon with a high of 79. Southerly winds 8 to 15 miles per hour. Chance for storms tonight, lows around 64. Cloudy skies expected. Overcast tomorrow, thunderstorms likely. High temperatures reach up to 72. High of 72 Thursday with storms likely. Chance for showers 66 on Friday. I'm meteorologist Paul Frombly. Right now, 82.

0: This is information from around the world on KILJ.
1: Former special counsel Jack Smith says he went by the book in conducting his two criminal investigations into President Trump. He defended his decision to bring charges in the 2020 election interference and classified document investigations in testimony today before the Senate Judiciary Committee. Republicans repeatedly questioned Smith's investigative tactics, insisting they were not ethical and illegal in some cases. President Trump says

0: in the Southwest and Central U.S. Consumer confidence is down sharply this month. Here's Matt Mattinson.
1: The Conference Board's lead index fell more than 6.5 points from August. The board's chief economist, Dana Peterson, said the index deteriorated notably in September following 2 months of softening. The survey noted September's surge in gas prices and ongoing geopolitical tensions as factors in the drop in confidence across nearly all age and income groups. Consumer appraisals of business conditions also turned negative for the first time in 2 years.
0: We're still over a month away from Halloween, but Rockefeller Center is already tucking up its Christmas tree, Sarah Lee Kessler reports.
2: Christmas tree.
3: There's no word yet on height, weight, where it's from, or whether it's even been selected yet. But we're being asked to mark our calendars for its arrival. It'll be trucked into New York City's Rockefeller Center Plaza on November 7th. Then it'll be hoisted into place and decorated with a Swarovski crystal tree topper and 50,000 multicolored LED lights. The tree lighting is set for December 2nd.
0: I'm Chris Caraggio. President Trump is announcing plans for a new $15 billion steel plant in southeast Iowa. Tammy Trujillo has details.
4: Trump says the Mesabi Metallics facility in Lee County will be the largest steel manufacturing plant in U.S. history. The facility is expected to create about 1,750 permanent jobs in Iowa, paying an average of nearly $49 an hour, along with up to 6,000 construction jobs during the build-out. Trump also says the plant could add an estimated $95 billion to the U.S. economy. The facility is expected to begin production in 2030. I'm Tammy Trujillo.
0: A joint police task force in southern Arizona is looking into a potential new ransom note in the kidnapping of 84-year-old Nancy Guthrie. Wendy Swanson has more.
5: The Pima County Sheriff's Department and FBI say they are working to determine the credibility of the message while evaluating comments circulating across social media platforms. The mother of Today Show co-host Savannah Guthrie was abducted from her Tucson area home in early February, sparking an 8-month search alongside several unconfirmed and fraudulent demands. Officials have declined to release details regarding the contents of the latest note. In Arizona, I'm Wendy Swanson.
0: The Powerball jackpot is rolling over again. There was no grand prize winner last night, so that pushes the jackpot now up to $409 million ahead of the next chance to strike it rich, which will be tomorrow. Odds of winning are roughly 1 in 292 million. Meantime, tonight's Mega Millions drawing is worth an estimated $300 million. Additional footage from Spider-Man Brand New Day is being released in theaters. Details about the new scenes are being kept under wraps, and a release date for the expanded version hasn't been announced yet, according to Variety. Since debuting on July 31st, Brand New Day has emerged as the summer's biggest box office success. The superhero film has earned over $2 billion domestically, ranking as the third highest grossing movie of all time. I'm Chris Caraggio.
6: Radio Iowa, I'm Dar Danielson. Des Moines police say a rerun of the show America's Most Wanted led to a tip in a 30-year-old vehicular homicide case. Police say 28-year-old Gerardo Garcia Michael fled the state after being identified as a driver who hit and killed 64-year-old Leslie Ruby back in 1997. The rerun of the Most Wanted episode prompted a tip that led them to find him in Ocean County, New Jersey. He's now awaiting extradition back to the state. State lawmakers will return to Des Moines for a special session to approve incentive for a proposed $15 billion steel mill in southeast Iowa. That's coming up on Friday. Governor Kim Reynolds says she was involved in negotiations.
7: It has been incredible synergy in the state of Iowa working on this project.
6: The governor said today that the state has had a memorandum of understanding outlining the terms of the partnership with Mesabi Metallics, and the legislature will be asked to make updates to the major economic growth attraction program for that company. Radio Iowa. I'm Dar Danielson.
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10: 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Mount Pleasant Municipal

0: Utilities is giving customers along part of West Washington Street a heads up about a planned water shutoff this afternoon. The utilities water department will shut off water from the 800 block through the 1600 block of West Washington Street from 3 to 6 p.m. this evening. Customers in that area should plan for the three-hour interruption, and anyone with questions can contact the Mount Pleasant Municipal Utilities at 319-385-2121. Plans for a major new steel manufacturing facility in Lee County were announced Monday. President Donald Trump joined representatives of Mesabi Metallics in announcing the planned $15 billion investment in Southeast Iowa. According to information released with the announcement, the project is expected to create approximately 5,000 to 6,000 construction jobs and 1,750 permanent jobs, with steel production targeted to begin in 2030. The specific location of the facility within Lee County has not yet been publicly announced. KILJ reached out to Lee County Economic Development Group for additional information about the project, including its location, timeline, workforce, and infrastructure needs, and the work that has gone into bringing the project to Lee County. Emily Benjamin, president and CEO of Lee County Economic Development Group, responded Monday with a statement. "Today is a great day for Eastern Iowa. A $15 billion investment with more than 6,000 construction jobs and 1,750 permanent jobs would be transformational for our region. And we congratulate Mesabi Metallics on today's announcement," Benjamin said. As for where in Lee County the facility would be located, Benjamin said that information will come from the company. "Details like the location are the company's to share, and we look forward to saying more when the time is right," Benjamin said. No additional details about the specific site were provided. KILJ will continue following the project and provide additional local information as it becomes available. Education funding was a major topic Monday evening as candidates for the Iowa House took part in general election forum at the Mount Pleasant Community High School. The forum was hosted by the Mount Pleasant Area Chamber Alliance Government Relations Committee and the Mount Pleasant Community School District. House District 87 candidates Tom O'Donnell and Republican State Representative Jeff Shipley participated, along with District 95 candidate Carrie Trevino. Republican Representative Taylor Collins, who currently represents District 95, was unable to attend. School funding was among the issues discussed, including supplemental state aid and Iowa's Education Savings Account program. O'Donnell and Trevino argued taxpayer dollars should be directed to public schools, where they said spending is subject to state oversight and auditing. Shipley defended the ESA program, saying it gives parents greater ability to choose the educational setting they believe is best for their children. Candidates also discussed workforce development, including preparing local workers for available jobs and attracting and retaining quality jobs in Henry County. Property tax reform was another topic. The discussion focused on the effect state policy can have on local taxpayers. Voters will have another opportunity to hear from District 87 candidates next month. KILJ will host O'Donnell and Shipley live Tuesday, October 20th at 7 p.m. on 105.5 FM and KILJ.com. KILJ's October Candidate Forum series begins next Tuesday, October 6th, with the Henry County Supervisor race, followed by the Henry County Attorney candidates, October 13th. A potential October 27th forum involving District 95 remains on hold.
1: It's September 29th. I'm Slayton Swords, and it's time for the Sports Hour with High School Volleyball. Winfrey Mountain Union picked up a four-set victory over Highland last night by scores of 25-23, 25-23, 23-25, and 25-22. Kenley Buffington collected 23 kills, while Brindley Kinnenberg snatched 8 kills and 4 aces in the winning effort. The Wolves will hit the road to play Louisa Muscatine on Thursday, October 1st at 7 p.m. Waco will host a quad tonight starting at 5 p.m. Washington will face off against Fort Madison tonight at 7:15 p.m. on the road. Mount Pleasant will hit the road to play Burlington tonight, 7:15 p.m. Fairfield will compete against Keokuk on the road at 7:15 p.m. tonight. Wapello will make the trip to Pekin on Thursday at 7 p.m. Holy Trinity Catholic will face off against Burlington Notre Dame on Thursday at 7 p.m. at home. West Burlington will fly to Central Lee on Thursday at 7 p.m. And Danville will host Van Buren County on Thursday at 7:30 p.m. Moving on to high school cross country, Notre Dame, West Burlington, Columbus, Wapello, and Winfrey Mountain Union ran at the Clear Creek Amanda Invitational last night and a total of four local runners finished within the top 10. For the girls' race, Caitlin Kipp and Hannah Ritter of Notre Dame West Burlington claimed 7th and 8th place respectively, with Kipp notching a time of 19 minutes and 45 seconds. Columbus followed suit with Nadia Keller and Iris Garza, claiming 12th and 13th place respectively, as the team finished in 4th place. Audrey Ball of Wapello took 33rd place, while Winfield Mountain Union's Bailey Heacock placed in 64th. On the boys' side, Matthew Olson of Notre Dame West Burlington finished with a 7th place time of 60 minutes and 50 seconds, the leader of local schools, with Kevin Denny taking 11th place. Yet Columbus finished ahead of the Nikes for 3rd place by 2 points, as Leandre Ciant grabbed 9th place with a time of 17 minutes, and Kevin Villa finished in 12th place. Braden Klein of Winfield Mountain Union crossed the finish line in 48th place, and Wapello's Hayden Hunt took 69th place. Mount Pleasant, Danville, and Central Eagle travel to the Williamsburg Invitational tonight. Van Buren County will participate in the Warrior Invite tonight, and the Winfield Mountain Union Invitational, scheduled for Thursday, October 1st, has been canceled. For high school cross-country rankings, the Iowa Association of Track Coaches released their 6th edition of the team and individual rankings yesterday, and here's some of the highlights. In Class 3A, Mount Pleasant had a pair of runners ranked, with Silas Hewlett sliding in at number 16, while Avery Fedler was placed at number 20. For Class 2A, Minneapolis's Will Schmigal and Avery Dietz each had huge moves up the rankings, with Schmigal taking 9 spots at number 15, while Dietz finished inside the top 10 at number 9. The Central League girls team, led by Aubrey Bunnell, who was ranked at number 23, took the number 15 ranking, a 3-spot bump. For Class 1A, the Columbus boys team and Van Buren County girls team remained in the top 10, while Waco's Josie Dykstra skyrocketed to the number 3 spot after a record-breaking performance at Mount Pleasant a week ago. The Warriors looking for more performances like that for the rest of the season.
2: I just want to focus on getting more and more PRs. I honestly already beat what I was hoping to get this season, so that's super exciting, and that's going to motivate me a lot in future races.
1: Moving on to high school girls tennis, the Class 1A Region 8 team tournament semifinals will take place tomorrow, September 30th, with Fairfield hosting Oskaloosa and Keokuk heading to Assumption. Moving on to high school football, Mount Pleasant will celebrate their homecoming this Friday, October 2nd at 7:30 p.m. against Fort Madison. KILJ 105.5 FM, KILJ.com, will be on the call at the pregame show at 7:15 p.m. Panther head coach John Bolin talked about what his team will be focusing on throughout the week.
3: Yeah, I think you look at the last 2 weeks, we've played some battles, and we got to keep getting better and finding answers ourselves during the week. And, you know, every game we play is going to be a dogfight. Next week's going to be the same way. Fort Madison's a really well-coached team. I've seen them putting up great numbers. They play physical.
1: Fairfield will square off against Washington at home on Friday at 7:30 p.m. Minneapolis will take on West Liberty on Friday at 7 p.m. West Burlington Notre Dame will be tested on the road against Wilton at 7 p.m. on Friday. Central will fly the Mid-Prairie on Friday with kickoff at 7:15 p.m. Danville will tangle with ACGC at the Lacey Sports Complex in Oskaloosa on Friday at 7 p.m. Waco will compete against English Valleys on the road at 7 p.m. on Friday. Winfield Mountain Union will host HLVTC on Friday at 7 p.m. for their homecoming. Columbus will welcome Wapello to town on Friday for Senior Night at 7 p.m. And Van Buren County will celebrate their homecoming on Friday at 7 p.m. against Highland. Moving on to a college signing, the Mount Pleasant Dance Program has a history of developing talent for the next level, and Courtney Andreessen added her name to the list after signing her letter of intent to join the Triton Dance Team at Iowa Central Community College. She talked about what went into her decision.
4: I've always wanted to dance in college. It was kind of just like a thought I've always had, but I never really knew where I would have great potential and like a place to grow. And then a friend of mine went to Iowa Central, and I was like, okay, maybe I'll go to a visit, you know, try it out, try a clinic. And I ended up really loving it, and I'm really excited to start my journey there.
1: Andreessen will be studying to be a dental hygienist. Over at Southeastern Community College, the men's and women's soccer teams will look to get back into the win column today on the road against Hawkeye Community College, and the volleyball team will compete against Northeast Community College at home tonight at 6 p.m. And it's now time for this day in sports history. 1946. The St. Louis Cardinals and Brooklyn Dodgers finish with the same records, marking the first time the NL pennant ends in a tie. In 1954, Willie Mays races back to make his famous over-the-shoulder catch of Vic Wertz's 460-foot drive during Game 1 of the World Series. And in 1957, the New York Giants played their last game at the Polo Grounds. The next year, the Giants were in San Francisco. It's September 29th, I'm Slayton Swords. And that was the sports.
5: Here's your KILJ forecast for Southeast Iowa. Mainly cloudy skies expected this afternoon, with daytime highs approaching 82. South winds 8 to 15 miles per hour. Chance for storms tonight, lows dip down to about 64. Storms likely tomorrow. 72 overcast skies. Storms likely Thursday with highs in the upper 60s. Chance for showers and highs in the mid-60s on Friday. I'm meteorologist Paul Trombley. Currently, it's 82 degrees.
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7: Liberal Josh Turek doesn't bother showing up for work, missing votes more than half the time. Even worse, Turek thinks you don't care. Just listen.
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7: Doesn't matter? Turek skips work more than half the time, but still collected his full paycheck. Think that matters? There's more. 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The votes he took. 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He voted with the radical left for taxpayer-funded sex change surgery. He even supports biological men in girls' bathrooms. Liberal Josh Turek. Gone half the time, wrong the other half.
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Cloudy skies with a few peaks of sun this afternoon, with daytime highs approaching 82. Winds out of the south, 8 to 15 miles per hour. Chance of thunderstorms tonight. Lows level off around 64. Cloudy skies expected. I'm meteorologist Paul Frombly. Right now, it's 82 degrees.

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1: 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That's right. 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Think about that. A convicted predator could move into your neighborhood, near schools, near your kids. And if Nate Wellems had his way, no one would know. No wonder Iowa law enforcement overwhelmingly opposes Wellems. 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
5: Mainly cloudy skies this afternoon with daytime highs approaching 82. Southerly winds 8 to 15 miles per hour. Cloudy skies expected tonight. Chance of thunderstorms. Lows dip down to about 64. I'm meteorologist Paul Frombly. Currently 82.
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Here's your KILJ forecast for Southeast Iowa. Chance for storms tonight, otherwise overcast. Lows around 64, southerly winds 5 to 10 miles per hour. Cloudy skies expected again tomorrow. Thunderstorms likely. Daytime highs approaching 72. Cloudy tomorrow night. Thunderstorms likely 65. High of 70 Thursday with storms likely. Chance of rain showers 66 on Friday. I'm meteorologist Paul Frombly. Right now, it's 79 degrees.

0: This is information from around the world on KILJ.
1: President Trump says he and AI tech leaders are renaming artificial intelligence super intelligence. That was one of the notes that Trump shared with reporters today after meeting with top tech company CEOs at the White House for an AI summit.
2: Well, we're doing one thing. We're going to be signing a document today at about 5 o'clock, renaming artificial intelligence, because it's not artificial. We all agree on that.
1: The summit was called as fears grow among Americans over the rapid advancement of AI. Trump also said there's a belief among the leaders for tremendous self-regulation on top of the existing government regulation of AI. The president added he's working with the leaders to work with local communities to help promote the build-out of the controversial data centers needed to power AI. Former American Idol contestant Caleb Flynn has been found guilty of murdering his wife in Ohio. A jury found Flynn guilty of murdering his wife Ashley in their Tip City home earlier this year. The prosecution said Flynn, who is also a pastor, killed her because he wanted to be free to marry his mistress. Wall Street is closing lower as bond yields climb. Stocks fell as Treasury yields hit fresh multi-year highs. Bank shares slid with Goldman Sachs, JPMorgan Chase, and Bank of America among those leading the decline. A sharp drop in the Conference Board's Consumer Confidence Index for September added to the downward pressure. At the closing bell, the Dow Jones lost 131 points to 51,349. The S&P 500 fell 12 points, and the Nasdaq lost 22 points. A re-release is in the works for the summer blockbuster Spider-Man Brand New Day. Jennifer Polsoni reports.
3: What is happening to me?
4: Spider-Man Brand New Day is headed back to theaters with additional footage. Details about the new scenes are being kept under wraps, and a release date for the expanded version has not yet been announced.

0: involving potential risks posed by developing artificial intelligence.
1: Some of the very people developing the world's most powerful AI systems are warning that without adequate safeguards, the risk could be existential.
0: Elon Musk's SpaceX AI hasn't yet responded to a request to appear, so Menon issued a subpoena demanding a representative from the company show up. And OpenAI says it's pausing the release of its latest AI model after it failed in-house safety checks. The company announced yesterday that the model, GPT 6.1 Astra, failed to meet requirements for sticking to the scope and authorization of its tasks and what it reports back to the user about its activities. Similar safety concerns have been raised about other AI models that have engaged in boundary pushing, oversight evasion, and incomplete disclosure. New York City Mayor Zoran Mamdani says he was among those laughing as Saturday Night Live parodied his recent meeting with President Trump. The sketch showed Trump happy to spend time with Mamdani and asking a question many have asked about their dynamic.
2: For some reason that no one can figure out, I really, really like you.
0: Asked about the sketch yesterday, Mamdani called it surreal. Shoppers will soon pay more for some popular PepsiCo snacks and drinks, including Doritos Ruffles and Sun Chips. The company says prices on certain products will rise by a low to mid single digit percentage, with increases expected by the end of the year or early next year. PepsiCo says the hikes are meant to keep the pace with inflation and offset higher commodity, packaging, and transportation costs. That comes just months after the company cut prices on some large snack bags by as much as 15%. I'm Chris Caraggio.
3: Radio Iowa. I'm Dar Danielson. Des Moines police say a rerun of the show America's Most Wanted led to a tip in a 30-year-old vehicular homicide case. Police say 28-year-old Gerardo Garcia Michael fled the state after being identified as a driver who hit and killed 64-year-old Leslie Ruby back in 1997. The rerun of the Most Wanted episode prompted a tip that led them to find him in Ocean County, New Jersey. He's now awaiting extradition back to the state. State lawmakers will return to Des Moines for a special session to approve incentive for a proposed $15 billion steel mill in southeast Iowa. That's coming up on Friday. Governor Kim Reynolds says she was involved in negotiations.
4: It has been incredible synergy in the state of Iowa working on this project.
3: The governor said today that the state has had a memorandum of understanding outlining the terms of the partnership with Mesabi Metallics, and the legislature will be asked to make updates to the major economic growth attraction program for that company. Radio Iowa. I'm Dar Danielson.
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7: From your Southeast Iowa Information Center, I'm Allison Jacobs. Mount Pleasant Municipal Utilities is giving customers along part of West Washington Street a heads up about a planned water shutoff this afternoon. The utility's water department will shut off water from the 800 block through the 1600 block of West Washington Street from 3 to 6 p.m. this evening. Customers in that area should plan for the three-hour interruption, and anyone with questions can contact the Mount Pleasant Municipal Utilities at 319-385-2121. Plans for a major new steel manufacturing facility in Lee County were announced Monday. President Donald Trump joined representatives of Mesabi Metallics in announcing the planned $15 billion investment in southeast Iowa. According to information released with the announcement, the project is expected to create approximately 5,000 to 6,000 construction jobs and 1,750 permanent jobs, with steel production targeted to begin in 2030. The specific location of the facility within Lee County has not yet been publicly announced. KILJ reached out to Lee County Economic Development Group for additional information about the project, including its location, timeline, workforce, and infrastructure needs, and the work that has gone into bringing the project to Lee County. Emily Benjamin, president and CEO of Lee County Economic Development Group, responded Monday with a statement. Today is a great day for Eastern Iowa. A $15 billion investment with more

0: more than 6,000 construction jobs and 1,750 permanent jobs would be transformational for our region. And we congratulate Mesabi Metallics on today's announcement, Benjamin said. As for where in Lee County the facility would be located, Benjamin said that information will come from the company. Details like the location are the company's to share, and we look forward to saying more when the time is right, Benjamin said. No additional details about the specific site were provided. KILJ will continue following the project and provide additional local information as it becomes available. Education funding was a major topic Monday evening as candidates for the Iowa House took part in general election forum at the Mount Pleasant Community High School. The forum was hosted by the Mount Pleasant Area Chamber Alliance Government Relations Committee and the Mount Pleasant Community School District. House District 87 candidates Tom O'Donnell and Republican State Representative Jeff Shipley participated, along with District 95 candidate Carrie Trevino. Republican Representative Taylor Collins, who currently represents District 95, was unable to attend. School funding was among the issues discussed, including supplemental state aid and Iowa's Education Savings Account program. O'Donnell and Trevino argued taxpayer dollars should be directed to public schools, where they said spending is subject to state oversight and auditing. Shipley defended the ESA program, saying it gives parents greater ability to choose the educational setting they believe is best for their children. Candidates also discussed workforce development, including preparing local workers for available jobs and attracting and retaining quality jobs in Henry County. Property tax reform was another topic. The discussion focused on the effect state policy can have on local taxpayers. Voters will have another opportunity to hear from District 87 candidates next month. KILJ will host O'Donnell and Shipley live Tuesday, October 20th at 7 p.m. on 105.5 FM and KILJ.com. KILJ's October Candidate Forum series begins next Tuesday, October 6th, with the Henry County Supervisor race, followed by the Henry County Attorney candidates, October 13th. A potential October 27th forum involving District 95 remains on hold.
1: It's September 29th, I'm Slayton Swords, and it's time for the Sports Start with High School Volleyball. Winfrey Mountain Union picked up a four-set victory over Highland last night by scores of 25-23, 25-23, 23-25, and 25-22. Kenley Buffington collected 23 kills, while Brinley Kinnenberg snatched 8 kills and 4 aces in the winning effort. The Wolves will hit the road to play Louisa Muscatine on Thursday, October 1st at 7 p.m. Waco will host a quad tonight starting at 5 p.m. Washington will face off against Fort Madison tonight at 7:15 p.m. on the road. Mount Pleasant will hit the road to play Burlington tonight at 7:15 p.m. Fairfield will compete against Keokuk on the road at 7:15 p.m. tonight. Wapello will make the trip to Pekin on Thursday at 7 p.m. Holy Trinity Catholic will face off against Burlington Notre Dame on Thursday at 7 p.m. at home. West Burlington will fly to Central Lee on Thursday at 7 p.m. And Danville will host Van Buren County on Thursday at 7:30 p.m. Moving on to high school cross country, Notre Dame, West Burlington, Columbus, Wampanoag, and Winfrey Mountain Union ran at the Clear Creek Amanda Invitational last night, and a total of four local runners finished within the top 10. For the girls' race, Caitlin Kipp and Hannah Ritter of Notre Dame, West Burlington claimed 7th and 8th place respectively, with Kipp notching a time of 19 minutes and 45 seconds. Columbus followed suit with Nadia Keller and Iris Garza, claiming 12th and 13th place respectively, as the team finished in 4th place. Audrey Ball of Wapello took 33rd place, while Winfield Mountain Union's Bailey Heacock placed in 64th. On the boys' side, Matthew Olson of Notre Dame West Burlington finished with a 7th place time of 60 minutes and 50 seconds to lead our local schools, with Kevin Denny taking 11th place. Yet Columbus finished ahead of the Nikes for 3rd place by 2 points, as Leandre Ciant grabbed 9th place with a time of 17 minutes, and Kevin Villa finished in 12th place. Braden Klein of Winfield Mountain Union crossed the finish line in 48th place, and Wapello's Hayden Hunt took 69th place. Mount Pleasant, Danville, and Central Lee will travel to the Williamsburg Invitational tonight. Van Buren County will participate in the Warrior Invite tonight, and the Winfrey Mountain Union Invitational scheduled for Thursday, October 1st, has been canceled. For high school cross-country rankings, the Iowa Association of Track Coaches released their 6th edition of the team and individual rankings yesterday, and here's some of the highlights. In Class 3A, Mount Pleasant had a pair of runners ranked, with Silas Hewlett sliding in at number 16, while Avery Fedler was placed at number 20. For Class 2A, Minneapolis's Will Schmigal and Avery Dietz each had huge moves up the rankings, with Schmigal taking 9 spots at number 15, while Dietz finished inside the top 10 at number 9. The Centrally girls team, led by Aubrey Bunnell, who is ranked at number 23, took the number 15 ranking, a 3-spot bump. For Class 1A, the Columbus boys team and Van Buren County girls team remained in the top 10, while Waco's Josie Dykstra skyrocketed to the number 3 spot after a record-breaking performance at Mount Pleasant a week ago. The Warriors looking for more performances like that for the rest of the season.
2: I just want to focus on getting more and more PRs. I honestly already beat what I was hoping to get this season, so that's super exciting, and that's going to motivate me a lot in future races.
1: Moving on to high school girls tennis, the Class 1A Region 8 team tournament semifinals will take place tomorrow, September 30th, with Fairfield hosting Oskaloosa and Keokuk heading to Assumption. Moving on to high school football, Mount Pleasant will celebrate their homecoming this Friday, October 2nd at 7:30 p.m. against Fort Madison. KILJ 105.5 FM, KILJ.com will be on the call at the pregame show at 7:15 p.m. Panther head coach John Bolin talked about what his team will be focusing on throughout the week.
3: Yeah, I think you look at the last 2 weeks, we've played some battles, and we got to keep getting better and finding answers ourselves during the week. And, you know, every game we play is going to be a dogfight. Next week's going to be the same way. Fort Madison's a really well-coached team. I've seen them putting up great numbers. They play physical.
1: Fairfield will square off against Washington at home on Friday at 7:30 p.m. Mediapolis will take on West Liberty on Friday at 7 p.m. West Burlington-Notre Dame will be tested on the road against Wilton at 7 p.m. on Friday. Centrally will fly the Mid-Prairie on Friday with kickoff at 7:15 p.m. Danville will tangle with ACGC at the Lacey Sports Complex in Oskaloosa on Friday at 7 p.m. Waco will compete against English Valleys on the road at 7 p.m. on Friday. Winfrey Mountain Union will host HLVTC on Friday at 7 p.m. for their homecoming. Columbus will welcome Wapello to town on Friday for senior night at 7 p.m. And Van Buren County will celebrate their homecoming on Friday at 7 p.m. against Highland. Moving on to a college signing, the Mount Pleasant Dance program has a history of developing talent for the next level, and Courtney Andreessen added her name to the list after signing her letter of intent to join the Triton dance team at Iowa Central Community College. She talked about what went into her decision.
4: I've always wanted to dance in college. It was kind of just like a thought I've always had, but I never really knew where I would have great potential and like a place to grow. And then a friend of mine went to Iowa Central, and I was like, okay, maybe I'll go to a visit, you know, try it out, try a clinic. And I ended up really loving it, and I'm really excited to start my journey there.
1: Andreessen will be studying to be a dental hygienist. Over at Southeastern Community College, the men's and women's soccer teams will look to get back into the win column today on the road against Hawkeye Community College, and the volleyball team will compete against Northeast Community College at home tonight at 6 p.m. And it's now time for this day in sports history. 1946. The St. Louis Cardinals and Brooklyn Dodgers finish with the same records, marking the first time the NL pennant ends in a tie. In 1954, Willie Mays races back to make his famous over-the-shoulder catch of Vic Wirtz's 460-foot drive during Game 1 of the World Series. And in 1957, the New York Giants played their last game at the Polo Grounds. The next year, the Giants were in San Francisco. It's September 29th, I'm Slayton Swords. And that was the sports.
5: Here's your KILJ forecast for Southeast Iowa. Chance for storms tonight, otherwise cloudy. Lows around 64, winds out of the south, 5 to 10 miles per hour. Overcast skies again tomorrow. Thunderstorms likely. Highs level off around 72. Cloudy skies expected tomorrow night. Thunderstorms likely, 65. Daytime highs approaching 70 Thursday with storms likely. Chance for showers, 66 on Friday. I'm meteorologist Paul Trombley. Currently, it's 81 degrees.
6: Liberal Josh Turek doesn't bother showing up for work, missing votes more than half the time. Even worse, Turek thinks you don't care. 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
6: Doesn't matter? Turek skips work more than half the time, but still collected his full paycheck. 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The votes he took. 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He voted with the radical left for taxpayer-funded sex change surgery. He even supports biological men in girls' bathrooms. Liberal Josh Turek. Gone half the time, wrong the other half.
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0: cloudy tonight with a chance of thunderstorms. Lows level off around 64. Winds out of the south, 5 to 10 miles per hour. Cloudy skies expected again tomorrow. Thunderstorms likely. High temperatures reach up to 72. I'm meteorologist Paul Frombley. Currently 81.
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0: I'm John from Fairfield, Iowa.
1: I'm Andy, and I live in Nichols, Iowa. This farm has been in my family for three generations. But tariffs and corporate hedge funds buying up our farmland are killing us. So it burns me up that Marionette Miller Meeks sided with greedy corporations every step of the way.
0: If you don't want to find the source of a problem, just follow the money.
1: Miller Meeks took their millions and jacked up prices.
0: I used to be for Marionette Miller Meeks, but not anymore. She took all that money from drug and insurance companies and then voted their way. Feels like I've been abandoned.
1: The only way to change that? Christina Bohannon. She understands our struggle and will always fight for us.
0: She doesn't care if it's a Republican, Democratic, or independent idea. If it's a good idea, she's going to do it, like cutting middle-class taxes.
2: I'm Christina Bohannon, running for Congress, and I approve this message because I'll never forget that I work for you. 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
6: Chance of thunderstorms tonight, otherwise overcast. Lows level off around 64. Winds out of the south, 5 to 10 miles per hour. Overcast again tomorrow. Thunderstorms likely. High temperatures reach up to 72. I'm meteorologist Paul Frombly. Currently 81.
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1: Ladies and gentlemen listening across Southeast Iowa and this great nation, we invite you to pause and reflect as KILJ proudly brings you our national anthem, the Star-Spangled Banner.

Tell her I'm sorry. Here's your KILJ forecast for Southeast Iowa. Chance for storms tonight, otherwise overcast. Lows around 64, southerly winds 5 to 10 miles per hour. Cloudy skies expected again tomorrow. Thunderstorms likely. Daytime highs approaching 72. Cloudy tomorrow night. Thunderstorms likely 65. High of 70 Thursday with storms likely. Chance of rain showers 66 on Friday. I'm meteorologist Paul Frombly. Currently, it's 79 degrees.

Salem United is holding a community meeting at 6 p.m. at the Salem Community Center on Wednesday, September 30th. The meeting is an informational public forum about a possible charter school for the Salem community.

0: OpenAI, NVIDIA, and other AI companies as fears continue over the rapid advancement of the technology. Trump told reporters afterward he and the other AI tech leaders had renamed artificial intelligence superintelligence.
1: Artificial intelligence, because it's not artificial. We all agree on that.
0: Trump said the leaders believe in tremendous self-regulation on top of the existing government regulation of AI.
1: We have a very big lead, and we're going to keep our lead. And it's a very positive thing. It's an amazing industry. There are those that say it's bigger than the Industrial Revolution.
0: The president claims data centers are benefiting local communities.
1: The areas with data centers have become very rich. People have become very rich. Their taxes have gone down, not up.
0: Trump says he's encouraged AI leaders to work with local communities to help promote the build-out of more data centers needed to power AI. There are flood watches in effect today across a dozen states in the Midwest, Plains, and Southwest. Tropical moisture from Hurricane Polo is fueling flood threats through Wednesday in the Southwest and Central U.S. The flood threats are pushed through Friday in parts of Texas, the Southern Plains, and Midwest from Tropical Storm Rachel. Police in southern Arizona are dismissing a new ransom note in the kidnapping case of 84-year-old Nancy Guthrie. A statement from the Pima County Sheriff's Department today said the note is not credible. The mother of Today Show co-host Savannah Guthrie was abducted from her Tucson area home in early February. On Wall Street today, as bond yields continue to hit fresh multi-year highs, stocks closed lower, bank shares slid, with Goldman Sachs, J.P. Morgan Chase, and Bank of America among those leading the decline. There was also a sharp drop in the Conference Board's Consumer Confidence Index. At the closing bell, the Dow Jones had lost 131 points. I'm Scott Carr. A former American Idol contestant has been convicted of murdering his wife in Ohio. A jury found Caleb Flynn guilty of killing his wife Ashley in their Tip City home earlier this year. Prosecutors alleged that Flynn executed his wife by shooting her twice in the back of the head in bed so he could be with his mistress, and manipulated the crime scene to make it seem as if an intruder had broken in through the garage. Caleb Flynn could be seen crying throughout the closing arguments. He did not testify during the trial, and the defense called no witnesses. More than 100 people have said they suffered brain injuries from riding the X2 roller coaster at Six Flags Magic Mountain in L.A. County. In the span of 2 years, now Daniel Martindale reports Six Flags is closing the coaster down.
2: It follows a series of lawsuits and claims of riders suffering traumatic brain injuries. The ride has been closed since early July after the two most recent injuries. In 2022, a man collapsed after riding the roller coaster and died several days later. Brian Ording, the park's president, says X2 consistently passed a multitude of safety tests, but cites ride safety and guest attendance concerns. I'm Daniel Martindale.
0: It may be a while before the summer blockbuster Spider-Man Brand New Day hits the small screen. As Jennifer Paulsoni reports, there's now a theater re-release in the works.
3: What is happening to me?
4: Spider-Man Brand New Day is headed back to theaters with additional footage. Details about the new scenes are being kept under wraps, and a release date for the expanded version has not yet been announced. That's according to Variety. Since debuting July 31st, Brand New Day has emerged as the summer's biggest box office success. The superhero film ranking as the third highest grossing movie of all time. I'm Jennifer Paulsoni.
0: There were fewer job openings in August. The Labor Department says 7.1 million jobs were available, fewer than expected. The number and rate of hires was little changed at 5.2 million for the month. Jobs in healthcare and social services led the way with the most job postings in August. I'm Scott Carr.
5: Radio Iowa, I'm Dar Danielson. Des Moines police say a rerun of the show America's Most Wanted led to a tip in a 30-year-old vehicular homicide case. Police say 28-year-old Gerardo Garcia Michael fled the state after being identified as a driver who hit and killed 64-year-old Leslie Ruby back in 1997. The rerun of the Most Wanted episode prompted a tip that led them to find him in Ocean County, New Jersey. He's now awaiting extradition back to the state. State lawmakers will return to Des Moines for a special session to approve incentive for a proposed $15 billion steel mill in southeast Iowa. That's coming up on Friday. Governor Kim Reynolds says she was involved in negotiations.
6: It has been incredible synergy in the state of Iowa working on this project.
5: The governor said today that the state has had a memorandum of understanding outlining the terms of the partnership with Mesabi Metallics, and the legislature will be asked to make updates to the Major Economic Growth Attraction Program for that company. Radio Iowa, I'm Dar Danielson.
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1: From your Southeast Iowa Information Center, I'm Allison Jacobs. A Mount Pleasant man has been sentenced up to 10 years in prison for the shooting death of a 19-year-old woman at a Burlington bar earlier this year. 23-year-old Kayshawn Rice was sentenced Monday after a Lee County jury convicted him last month of voluntary manslaughter, reckless use of a firearm, and intimidation with a dangerous weapon. The case stems from the March 7th shooting of 19-year-old Janae Osier during a fight involving several people at Chavy's Bar and Grill, formerly known as Hot Toddy's, on Agency Street in Burlington. Rice admitted he shot Osier in the abdomen, but maintained that he acted in self-defense. Osier was taken to Southeast Iowa Regional Medical Center in West Burlington, where she died the following morning. Before her death, Osier identified Rice as the person who shot her. A Lee County jury convicted Rice on August 19th following a six-day trial in Keokuk, and an earlier trial in Des Moines County ended in a mistrial after its first day of testimony. At Monday's sentencing, members of Osier's family gave victim impact statements. Des Moines County Attorney Lisa Schaefer argued for consecutive sentences, which could have totaled 22 years. District Court Judge Joshua Shire instead ordered Rice's sentences to run concurrently, meaning Rice faces a maximum of 10 years in prison. Shire said court precedent prevented him from imposing consecutive sentences in the case. Rice may be eligible for parole before serving the full 10-year sentence. Mount Pleasant Municipal Utilities is giving customers along part of West Washington Street a heads up about a planned water shutoff this afternoon. The utility's water department will shut off water from the 800 block through the 1600 block of West Washington Street from 3 to 6 p.m. this evening. Customers in that area should plan for the three-hour interruption, and anyone with questions can contact the Mount Pleasant Municipal Utilities at 319-385-2121. Plans for a major new steel manufacturing facility in Lee County were announced Monday. President Donald Trump joined representatives of Mesabi Metallics in announcing the planned $15 billion investment in Southeast Iowa. According to information released with the announcement, the project is expected to create approximately 5,000 to 6,000 construction jobs and 1,750 permanent jobs, with steel production targeted to begin in 2030. The specific location of the facility within Lee County has not yet been publicly announced. KILJ reached out to Lee County Economic Development Group for additional information about the project, including its location, timeline, workforce, and infrastructure needs, and the work that has gone into bringing the project to Lee County. Emily Benjamin, president and CEO of Lee County Economic Development Group, responded Monday with a statement. "Today is a great day for Eastern Iowa. A $15 billion investment with more than 6,000 construction jobs and 1,750 permanent jobs would be transformational for our region. And we congratulate Mesabi Metallics on today's announcement," Benjamin said. As for where in Lee County the facility would be located, Benjamin said that information will come from the company. "Details like the location are the company's to share, and we look forward to saying more when the time is right," Benjamin said. No additional details about the specific site were provided. KILJ will continue following the project and provide additional local information as it becomes available. Education funding was a major topic Monday evening as candidates for the Iowa House took part in general election forum at the Mount Pleasant Community High School. The forum was hosted by the Mount Pleasant Area Chamber Alliance Government Relations Committee and the Mount Pleasant Community School District. House District 87 candidates Tom O'Donnell and Republican State Representative Jeff Shipley participated, along with District 95 candidate Carrie Trevino. Republican Representative Taylor Collins, who currently represents District 95, was unable to attend. School funding was among the issues discussed, including supplemental state aid and Iowa's Education Savings Account program. O'Donnell and Trevino argued taxpayer dollars should be directed to public schools, where they said spending is subject to state oversight and auditing. Shipley defended the ESA program, saying it gives parents greater ability to choose the educational setting they believe is best for their children. Candidates also discussed workforce development, including preparing local workers for available jobs and attracting and retaining quality jobs in Henry County. Property tax reform was another topic. The discussion focused on the effect state policy can have on local taxpayers. Voters will have another opportunity to hear from District 87 candidates next month. KILJ will host O'Donnell and Shipley live Tuesday, October 20th at 7 p.m. on 105.5 FM and KILJ.com. KILJ's October Candidate Forum series begins next Tuesday, October 6th, with the Henry County Supervisor race, followed by the Henry County Attorney candidates, October 13th. A potential October 27th forum involving District 95 remains on hold. Wet fields kept many Iowa farmers out of the combine last week, putting both the corn and soybean harvest behind last year's pace. The latest Iowa Crop Progress and Condition Report shows farmers had just 1.1 days suitable for field work during the week ending September 27th. That's compared with 6.2 days during the same week last year. Only 5% of Iowa's corn has been harvested, 9 percentage points behind last year. 72% of the crop has reached maturity, while corn condition is rated 75% good to excellent. Soybean harvest is also moving slowly. Just 3% of soybeans have been harvested, 12 percentage points behind last year. 62% of soybeans are dropping leaves, and 74% of the crop is rated good to excellent. The wet conditions are reflected in soil moisture numbers. 39% of Iowa's topsoil and 27% of subsoil are now rated as having surplus moisture. Iowa Secretary of Agriculture Mike Naig says September is on track to be one of Iowa's warmest and wettest on record. He says farmers are ready to get combines moving as soon as fields dry enough to support harvest equipment. And now for a look at our notices of death in the area. Stephen Bernard Steve Thompson, age 69, of Kansas City, Missouri, formerly of West Point, brother of KILJ's Laura Roth, passed away on Sunday, September 13th. A visitation will be held from 1 to 7 p.m. Wednesday at St. John's Catholic Church in Houghton. The family will receive friends from 4:30 to 7 p.m. with a Christian wake service to be held at 6 p.m. tomorrow evening. A mass of Christian burial will be held at 10:30 in the morning Thursday at St. John's Catholic Church in Houghton. Online condolences may be made to the family at schmitzfuneralhomes.com for Steve Thompson. Janet Roth, age 89, of Mount Pleasant, passed away Thursday, September 24th. The funeral service for Janet will be held at 1:30 p.m. on Thursday at the Kimsey Funeral Home. Burial will be at a later date in the Aspen Grove Cemetery in Burlington. Online condolences may be directed to kimseyfh.com for Janet Roth. Michael Calvin Griffin, age 80, of Fairfield, passed away September 16th. A memorial gathering will be held from 4 to 7 p.m. Friday at the Beener Funeral Home in Fairfield. A graveside service will be at 10:30 Monday morning at the Evergreen Cemetery in Fairfield. Online condolences may be left at beenerfh.com in memory of Mike Griffin. Norbert Wilfred Box, age 84, passed away Thursday, September 24th. A visitation will be held from noon until 7 p.m. Friday at St. Mary's Catholic Church in West Point. The family will receive friends from 3:30 to 7 p.m. A Knights of Columbus Rosary will be recited at 4 p.m. with a Christian wake service to be held at 6 p.m. all on Friday evening. A mass of Christian burial will be held at 10 a.m. Saturday morning at St. Mary's. Burial will be in the Calvary Cemetery in West Point. Online condolences may be made to the family at schmitzfuneralhomes.com in memory of Norbert Box. Randall Clark Chubb Lamferman, age 80, of Rome, passed away Thursday, September 24th. The funeral service will be held at 10 a.m. Saturday at the Elliott Chapel in New London. Burial will follow at Grant Cemetery in Rome with military rites by the Henry County Honor Guard. Visitation begins at noon on Friday, with the family receiving friends from 5 to 7 p.m. The family requests that friends wear Cubs, Colts, or Hawkeyes attire. Online condolences may be left at ElliottFuneralChapel.com for Chubb Lamferman. That's a look at our Southeast Iowa information. For full stories, head to KILJ.com. I'm Allison Jacobs. Have a great day.
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2: Landis and Talus Ag recently announced that they have successfully commenced commercial green ammonia production with the first and only modular systems in North America. In a time when import tariffs are likely to disrupt fertilizer supply chains, having locally produced ammonia could prove vital to keeping input costs down. Hiro Iwanaga, founder and CEO of Talus Ag, said their deployable systems will ensure cost-competitive, reliable, and sustainable fertilizer for farmers.
4: You know, we're really grateful to our launch partner, Landis, as we start to deploy these modular green ammonia systems across the Corn Belt. But as you said, we commissioned our system just a couple months ago here. Our system is in commercial production now. We're focused on the low-cost, local production of ammonia and all the benefits that come along with that.
2: On top of producing sustainable green ammonia, Iwanaga said one of the main benefits of their deployable systems is that they are small and easy to use.
4: Our green ammonia systems can be really small, and so it allows us to deliver these systems either at a, you know, for example, at a big Landis distribution site. In some of these cases, we can deliver them on farm. So a farm could be completely cut off from the broader nitrogen fertilizer chain and say, I have an on-site ammonia system, on-site ammonia storage, and we're excited about that possibility. But when we focus on it now, it's we can produce ammonia locally and cost competitively.
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5: Here's your KILJ forecast for Southeast Iowa. Chance for storms tonight, otherwise cloudy. Lows around 64, winds out of the south, 5 to 10 miles per hour. Overcast skies again tomorrow. Thunderstorms likely. Highs level off around 72. Cloudy skies expected tomorrow night. Thunderstorms likely, 65. Daytime highs approaching 70 Thursday with storms likely. Chance for showers 66 on Friday. I'm meteorologist Paul Trombley. Right now, 79.
6: Liberal Josh Turek doesn't bother showing up for work, missing votes more than half the time. Even worse, Turek thinks you don't care. Just listen.
7: I ended up missing about 50% of the votes in the Iowa legislature this year. I don't know if that necessarily matters to Iowans.
6: Doesn't matter?
7: I don't know if that necessarily matters to Iowans.
6: Turek skips work more than half the time, but still collected his full paycheck. Think that matters? There's more. Because the only thing worse than the votes Turek missed? The votes he took. Turek supported welfare benefits for illegal immigrants and amnesty for criminal illegals. He voted with the radical left for taxpayer-funded sex change surgery. He even supports biological men in girls' bathrooms. Liberal Josh Turek. Gone half the time, wrong the other half.
8: I'm Ashley Hinson, candidate for U.S. Senate, and I approve this message.
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0: It's September 29th, I'm Slayton Swords, and it's time for the sports start with high school volleyball. Winfrey Mountain Union picked up a 4-set victory over Highland last night by scores of 25-23, 25-23, 23-25, and 25-22. Kenley Buffington collected 23 kills, while Brinley Kinnenberg snatched 8 kills and 4 aces in the winning effort. The Wolves will hit the road to play Louisa Muscatine on Thursday, October 1st at 7 p.m. Waco will host a quad tonight starting at 5 p.m. Washington will face off against Fort Madison tonight at 7:15 p.m. on the road. Mount will hit the road to play Burlington tonight at 7:15 p.m. Fairfield will compete against Keokuk on the road at 7:15 p.m. tonight. Wapello will make the trip to Pekin on Thursday at 7 p.m. Holy Trinity Catholic will face off against Burlington Notre Dame on Thursday at 7 p.m. at home. West Burlington will fly the Central Lee on Thursday at 7 p.m. And Danville will host Van Buren County on Thursday at 7:30 p.m. Moving on to high school cross country, Notre Dame, West Burlington, Columbus, Wampanoag, and Winfrey Mountain Union ran at the Clear Creek Amanda Invitational last night, and a total of 4 local runners finished within the top 10. For the girls' race, Caitlin Kipp and Hannah Ritter of Notre Dame, West Burlington claimed 7th and 8th place respectively, with Kipp notching a time of 19 minutes and 45 seconds. Columbus followed suit with Nadia Keller and Iris Garza, claiming 12th and 13th place respectively, as the team finished in 4th place. Audrey Ball of Wapello took 33rd place, while Winfield Mountain Union's Bailey Heacock placed in 64th. On the boys' side, Matthew Olson of Notre Dame West Burlington finished with a 7th place time of 60 minutes and 50 seconds, the leader of local schools, with Kevin Denny taking 11th place. Yet Columbus finished ahead of the Nikes for 3rd place by 2 points, as Leandre Ciant grabbed 9th place with a time of 17 minutes, and Kevin Villa finished in 12th place. Braden Klein of Winfield Mountain Union crossed the finish line in 48th place, and Wapello's Hayden Hunt took 69th place. Mount Pleasant, Danville, and Central Lee will travel to the Williamsburg Invitational tonight. Van Buren County will participate in the Warrior Invite tonight, and the Winfrey Mountain Union Invitational scheduled for Thursday, October 1st, has been canceled. For high school cross-country rankings, the Iowa Association of Track Coaches released their 6th edition of the team and individual rankings yesterday, and here's some of the highlights. In Class 3A, Mount Pleasant had a pair of runners ranked, with Silas Hewlett sliding in at number 16, while Avery Fedler was placed at number 20. For Class 2A, Minneapolis's Will Schmigall and Avery Dietz each had huge moves up the rankings, with Schmigall taking 9 spots at number 15, while Dietz finished inside the top 10 at number 9. The Central League girls team, led by Aubrey Bunnell, who was ranked at number 23, took the number 15 ranking, a 3-spot bump. For Class 1A, the Columbus boys team and Van Buren County girls team remained in the top 10, while Waco's Josie Dykstra skyrocketed to the number 3 spot after a record-breaking performance at Mount Pleasant a week ago. The Warriors looking for more performances like that for the rest of the season.
9: I just want to focus on getting more and more PRs. I honestly already beat what I was hoping to get this season, so that's super exciting, and that's going to motivate me a lot in future races.
0: Moving on to high school girls tennis, the Class 1A Region 8 team tournament semifinals will take place tomorrow, September 30th, with Fairfield hosting Oskaloosa and Keokuk heading to Assumption. Moving on to high school football, Mount Pleasant will celebrate their homecoming this Friday, October 2nd at 7:30 p.m. against Fort Madison. KILJ 105.5 FM, KILJ.com, will be on the call at the pregame show at 7:15 p.m. Panther head coach John Bolin talked about what his team will be focusing on throughout the week.
19: Yeah, I think you look at the last 2 weeks, we've played some battles, and we got to keep getting better and finding answers ourselves during the week. And, you know, every game we play is going to be a dogfight. Next week's going to be the same way. Fort Madison's a really well-coached team. I've seen them putting up great numbers. They play physical.
0: Fairfield will square off against Washington at home on Friday at 7:30 p.m. Minneapolis will take on West Liberty on Friday at 7 p.m. West Burlington Notre Dame will be tested on the road against Wilton at 7 p.m. on Friday. Central Lee will fly the Mid-Prairie on Friday with kickoff at 7:15 p.m. Danville will tangle with ACGC at the Lacey Sports Complex in Oskaloosa on Friday at 7 p.m. Waco will compete against English Valleys on the road at 7 p.m. on Friday. Winfrey Mountain Union will host HLVTC on Friday at 7 p.m. for their homecoming. Columbus will welcome Wapello to town on Friday for senior night at 7 p.m. And Van Buren County will celebrate their homecoming on Friday at 7 p.m. against Highland. Moving on to a college signing, the Mount Pleasant Dance Program has a history of developing talent for the next level, and Courtney Andreessen added her name to the list after signing her letter of intent to join the Triton Dance Team at Iowa Central Community College. She talked about what went into her decision.
1: I've always wanted to dance in college. It was kind of just like a thought I've always had, but I never really knew where I would have great potential and like a place to grow. And then a friend of mine went to Iowa Central, and I was like, okay, maybe I'll go to a visit, you know, try it out, try a clinic. And I ended up really loving it, and I'm really excited to start my journey there.
0: Andreessen will be studying to be a dental hygienist. Over at Southeastern Community College, the men's and women's soccer teams will look to get back into the win column today on the road against Hawkeye Community College, and the volleyball team will compete against Northeast Community College at home tonight at 6 p.m. And it's now time for this day in sports history. 1946, the St. Louis Cardinals and Brooklyn Dodgers finish with the same records, marking the first time the NL pennant ends in a tie. In 1954, Willie Mays races back to make his famous over-the-shoulder catch of Vic Wirtz's 460-foot drive during Game 1 of the World Series. And in 1957, the New York Giants played their last game at the Polo Grounds. The next year, the Giants were in San Francisco. It's September 29th, I'm Slayton Swords, and that was the sports.
3: This Radio Iowa Sports Report is presented by Iowa's locally owned electric cooperatives, reminding you to be aware of your surroundings in the field this fall.
4: I'm Todd Kim. Iowa State has added Taman Lipsey to its men's basketball roster. Lipsey was part of a lawsuit that was granted a temporary restraining order by an Indiana judge, allowing for an extra year of eligibility. Northern Iowa football coach Todd Stepsis feels it's a good time for a bye week. The Panthers are 2-2 after a 28-21 win over third-ranked Illinois State to open the Missouri Valley Conference race. It was UNI's first win over a top five opponent since 2021.
20: If we didn't have great leaders on our team and a great makeup, yeah, I think I see the point of, okay, you know, we got some momentum here and now we gotta wait, you know, and that's sometimes not a good thing. But I think for our team, this bye week's perfect timing, coming off of a win. I just think you know, this can do something really to launch pad us into some success to come.
4: The Panthers returned to action on October 10th by hosting fifth-ranked North Dakota. Iowa's Braden Jackson is the Big Ten Conference Freshman of the Week. Jackson returned a kickoff 99 yards for a touchdown in the Hawkeyes' 20-19 win at Michigan. The top-ranked team's the same in the latest Radio Iowa High School football poll. Southeast Polk remains top-ranked in 5A, Dowling Catholic second, Johnston third. Cedar Rapids Xavier leads in 4A, then it's Sergeant Bluff Luton and Western Dubuque. Solon's top-ranked in Class 3A. At number 2, it's Clear Lake. Sioux Center is 3rd. Carroll Kemper leads in 2A, followed by Roland Story and Al Burnett. In 1A, Iowa City Regina remains top-ranked. South Hardin is 2nd. Appian and Parkersburg 3rd. Woodbury Central leads in Class A, followed by West Sioux and St. Ansgar. And Audubon remains top-ranked in the latest 8-player survey. At number 2, it's Iowa Valley. Woodbine is 3rd. 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
5: Cloudy tonight with a chance of thunderstorms. Lows level off around 64. Winds out of the south, 5 to 10 miles per hour. Cloudy skies expected again tomorrow. Thunderstorms likely. High temperatures reach up to 72. I'm meteorologist Paul Trombley. Currently 79.
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0: Mount Pleasant and Winfrey Mountain Union are going to be having extra fun this week as it's homecoming week for both communities. 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
2: Chance of thunderstorms tonight, otherwise overcast. Lows level off around 64. Winds out of the south, 5 to 10 miles per hour. Overcast again tomorrow. Thunderstorms likely. High temperatures reach up to 72. I'm meteorologist Paul Frombly. Currently 79.
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1: President Trump is hailing today's White House summit on artificial intelligence. The president calling AI vital to American growth, but pledging artificial intelligence will henceforth be called super intelligence. He and the House Speaker Mike Johnson hosted Elon Musk and the heads of Anthropic, OpenAI, NVIDIA, and other companies as fears continue over the potential threats the technology poses to humans. Trump says a document was signed

0: market closed lower today as bond yields continued to climb. Bank shares slid, and there was a sharp drop in the Conference Board's Consumer Confidence Index for September.
1: The Conference Board's lead index fell more than 6.5 points from August. The board's chief economist, Dana Peterson, said the index deteriorated notably in September following 2 months of softening. The survey noted September's surge in gas prices and ongoing geopolitical tensions as factors in the drop in confidence across nearly all age and income groups. Consumer appraisals of business conditions also turned negative for the first time in 2 years. I'm at Mattinson.
0: Flood watches are covering 12 states tonight across the Midwest into the plains and southwestern states. Forecasters say it's tropical moisture from Hurricane Polo, fueling flood threats through Wednesday in the southwest and central U.S. This has an active monsoon season is targeting the southwest, with deadly flooding seen across parts of New Mexico and the Grand Canyon National Park. I'm Scott Carr. In Polk County, Florida, a jury has come back with a verdict of all guilty counts in the triple murder case against T.J. Wiggins, accused of shooting to death three men who were headed out for a night fishing trip in 2020.
2: As to count two, Kevin Springfield, the defendant is guilty of first-degree murder as charged in the indictment.
0: Prosecutors said Wiggins spotted one of the victims, Kevin Springfield, at a store in Frostproof after an argument over an engine, tracking him to the spot where the three were planning to go fishing. Wiggins faces life in prison without parole, but prosecutors say they're going to ask for the death penalty. The mayor of New York City, Zoran Mamdani's, unveiled what he says is the first plan to combat anti-Semitic hate crimes across all five boroughs of the city.
3: Mamdani said the effort is part of a multi-million dollar initiative to combat Jewish hate crimes.
4: We hold a responsibility to sustain and protect our Jewish neighbors. A responsibility that belongs to each of us.
3: His honor says the city is investing over $6 million in grants for Jewish organizations and $1 million to boost security around synagogues. It comes less than a week after Mamdani was slammed by the Israeli Prime Minister Benjamin Netanyahu over the mayor's criticisms of Israel. In New York, I'm Lizzie Radovalli.
0: As immigration arrests have increased in California, lawmakers had passed a bill that would have made permanent a program placing new lawyers with organizations that help immigrants in more rural areas. Today, Governor Newsom vetoed that bill, pointing out the California budget has nearly $150 million already for immigration services, and that, he says, should cover the need. He calls the bill duplicative. President Trump's new AI-driven website will allow Americans to apply for passports online. Secretary of State Marco Rubio said during a presentation today that Americans deserve better than the previous process of applying for and receiving a passport, saying Americans will be able to apply for their first passport entirely online starting next year. I'm Scott Carr.
5: Radio Iowa, I'm Darg Danielson. Governor Kim Reynolds has called the legislature back to Des Moines Friday morning to vote on new incentives for the proposed steel mill in southeast Iowa. Reynolds was at the White House for the plant announcement yesterday and says a program called Source Iowa will be launched at the end of this week.
6: We want to make sure that Iowa businesses that are located in the state have the opportunity to partner with Mesabi Metallics.
5: Mesabi Metallics is a subsidiary of a family-owned business based in India. Iowa DOT Highway Administrator says there's still some 171 segments of highways waiting for a possible increase from 55 to 60 miles an hour. If they are evaluated and deemed that the speed limit can be raised, then they'll slap a 6-0 over the 55. A Central Lyon industrial tech teacher and one who teaches welding at the Des Moines Public Schools are winners of a $75,000 prize from the Harbor Freight Tool Company. They get $25 each. The schools each get $50,000. Radio Iowa, I'm Dar Danielson.
7: Here's your KILJ forecast for southeast Iowa. Chance for storms tonight, otherwise overcast. Lows around 64, southerly winds 5 to 10 miles per hour. Cloudy skies expected again tomorrow. Thunderstorms likely. Daytime highs approaching 72. Cloudy tomorrow night. Thunderstorms likely 65. High of 70 Thursday with storms likely. Chance of rain showers 66 on Friday. I'm meteorologist Paul Frombly. Currently, it's 79 degrees.

0: Hey, it's Rob Sand. You may know me as the state auditor that uncovered a record amount of misspent taxpayer money, or the guy that uncovered the largest lottery rigging scheme in American history, or as the guy that loves pizza. But if we haven't met yet, let me introduce myself. I was raised in Decorah, where I learned to hunt and fish and learned right from wrong. Thanks, Mom and Dad. I'm married with two boys, 10 and 12, in Iowa public schools. Before I was state auditor, I was Iowa's chief public corruption prosecutor, prosecuting cases like the Iowa Film Office tax credit scandal. Now I'm running for governor because I love Iowa and I'm worried about the direction we're going in. Costs are too high, there's too much corruption, and cancer rates are out of control. I want to solve these problems and end the extreme partisanship on both sides standing in the way. So if you're looking for a new direction with more accountability, check out my plans at robsand.com. I'll be a governor for all and make Iowa not redder or bluer, but better and truer. 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

Here's your KILJ forecast for Southeast Iowa. Chance for storms tonight, otherwise cloudy. Lows around 64, winds out of the south, 5 to 10 miles per hour. Overcast skies again tomorrow. Thunderstorms likely. Highs level off around 72. Cloudy skies expected tomorrow night. Thunderstorms likely 65. Daytime highs approaching 70 Thursday with storms likely. Chance for showers 66 on Friday. I'm meteorologist Paul Trombley. Right now, 79.

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cloudy tonight with a chance of thunderstorms. Lows level off around 64. Winds out of the south, 5 to 10 miles per hour. Cloudy skies expected again tomorrow. Thunderstorms likely. High temperatures reach up to 72. I'm meteorologist Paul Frombly. Currently 79.